0: the Macalester River, the police air wing winched three women and one man to safety. A NASA-funded spacecraft has reached orbit as part of an unprecedented mission to rescue a falling space telescope. The craft aims to intercept the observatory, grab it with three robotic arms and lift it back to a safe orbit. Dr. Simeon Barber, who's a space scientist at the UK's Open University, says it's a bold operation.
1: It is a high-risk mission because it's the first time that NASA has attempted to do this kind of mission, and a lot of things have to go right first time in order to be successful. However, if every

0: The Bellbrook Hotel, bringing you this session of Tank FM's streaming service, the historic country pub on Main Street, Bellbrook, overlooking the beautiful McClay River. Drop in for hearty meals and warm country hospitality. Phone 6567-2071.
1: A Shaw powered in a header, Australia equalised with an own goal. Then just before the penalty shootout, Australia changed their keeper, but it made no impact as Egypt scored all of their spot kicks and their opponents failed twice. Australia's defeat means there are no more sides from the Asian Football Confederation left at the World Cup.
2: Tonight's Super Netball Grand Final at the Jonkane Arena in Melbourne sees the Melbourne Vixens play the Adelaide Thunderbirds. The Vixens are looking to secure a back-to-back title, while the Thunderbirds finished on top of the table to land their third Grand Final spot in 4 years. Adelaide co-captain Shamira Sterling-Humphrey says she doesn't think Melbourne will have too much of a home advantage.
3: We've played here numerous times, so yeah, we're going to treat it like home, and we have over 2,500 of our members that we know are coming over here to watch, so that won't be an issue for us.
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6: Here's your weather forecast for the McClay Valley region on Tank FM. Saturday's outlook is sunny. Winds westerly 15 to 20 kilometres per hour, becoming light during the morning. Kempsey 20, Southwest Rocks 18 and Willawarren 19 degrees. Sunday's forecast is partly cloudy. Areas of morning frost about higher ground. High chance of showers in the south, medium chance elsewhere. Kempsey 19, Southwest Rocks 18 and Willawarren 19 degrees. Monday's weather information is cloudy. High chance of showers. Winds south to southwesterly 20 to 30 kilometers per hour, tending west to southwesterly 15 to 20 kilometers per hour during the evening. Kempsey 17, Southwest Rocks 18, Crescent Head and Willawarren 17 degrees. That's your McClay Valley forecast completed, right here on Tank FM.
7: Hello, I'm Tor Paul, and this is Tank FM 103.1. This program is about duos, so all of the tracks are recorded by two people. The first one is Jet Harris and Tony Meehan from April 1963. It's an instrumental called Scarlet O'Hara. They were both the original bass player and drums player in The Shadows, and they quit. And Joe Moretti plays lead guitar on this particular track.

0: We take you now to the Municipal Airport in Memphis, Tennessee, where rock and roll singer Jerry Lee Lewis and his new bride have just arrived from a tour of the British Isles. Our on-the-spot announcer has just notified us that Mr. Lewis has consented to an interview. Come in, Edward R. Edward.
1: This is Edward R. Edward at the Municipal Airport in Memphis, Tennessee. Mr. Lewis, I'd like to ask you this question. How do you feel about being back home?
2: Feels good.
1: Well, Jerry, what did you say when the news of your marriage broke over in London?
3: The news is out.
1: How did you manage to get your marriage license with your wife being so young?
3: I told a little lie.
1: Well, Jerry Lee, where did you meet your charming wife?
3: Loving at the high school hall.
1: How did you propose to your wife?
3: Open up a honey, it's your lover boy, me, that's a knockin'.
1: Mr. Lewis, I see you have your attractive bride with you. Would you like to tell the audience something about her?
3: Yeah.
1: Well, how do you feel about the whole situation?
3: I'm feeling sorry.
1: Jerry, this question, do you think women find you attractive?
3: Well, I ain't bragging. It's understood.
1: What did you say when the London critics voiced their opinion of your show?
3: I know that I should leave.
1: Well, Jerry, here's a question rather important to our audience. Were the conservative Britons very shaken over your behavior?
3: Oh!
1: What did Queen Elizabeth say about you?
3: Goodness gracious, this is great, balls of fire.
1: Well, Jerry, what was your reply to the London critics?
3: Don't be cool.
1: Ladies and gentlemen, Jerry Lee's manager has just stepped off the plane. Let's see if he'll make a statement. Say, sir, could you come over to our microphone? Say, sir, yeah, thank you. How do you feel about the publicity Jerry Lee has been getting?
3: Now,
1: well, Jerry, we'd like to wind up our little interview here, and we'd say thanks to you for taking your time. And one more final question, though. How has the whole situation left you, Jerry Lee Lewis, feeling?
3: Breathless.

The record says Gary Usher, but it was really Gary Usher and Brian Wilson. The track was called Sacramento from May 1964. But it was written and produced by Brian Wilson, and I'm sure Brian Wilson did some of the backing vocals as well. George and Lewis, The Return of Jerry Lee from June 1958. The concept of that particular track was made up by Jack Clement and Barbara Pittman. George was actually a DJ called George Klein. And at the time, Jerry Lee Lewis was actually still in the UK. I think it was just a fun track. Did you recognise all the Jerry Lee Lewis tracks in that one particular track? Johnny and Joni and Kibro Ryan, March 1958. They were actually Mr. and Mrs. Mosby, M-O-S-B-Y. And the track was written by Dave Burgess. And we had Jet Harrison, Tony Meehan and Scarlett O'Hara. I'm Tall Paul, and this is Tank FM 103.1. Let's go back to 1963, September. This is by Dean and Jean, and it's Tra-La-La Susie.

0: songs will finish, gigs will end, and bands will break up. But you'll never forget the 45s that touched your heart and soul. 45 RPM. 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

all alone. The sound of Curtis and Del and I Went A-Walkin' from 1961. They were Curtis Hulbert and Delmar Loveday, and they recorded for Monument Records. Brewer and Chipley, One Tuck Over the Line from 1971. Our own Bill and Boyd and It's a Small World from May 1970 was produced by John Farrar, who was famous for being involved with Grease, the movie. Dean and Jean, Tra-La-La Susie, September 1963. I'm Tall Paul. Let's go back to July 1958. Before they were Jan and Dean, Jan was involved with Arnie Ginsberg, and they released quite a few tracks. This is one of them. It's by Jan and Arnie, and it's called Bonnie Lou.

Look, I suppose you could say the original of Sunday We'll Be Together by Johnny and Jackie from November 1961 was a big hit in October 1969 for Diana Ross and the Supremes. Johnny O'Keefe and Margaret McLaren and Mockingbird from 1973. John and Judy and Hideout from December 1959 are actually John Mouse, M-A-U-S, and his sister Judy. Well, John Mouse later became John Walker of the Walker Brothers. Jan and Arnie and Bonnie Lou from July 1958. I'm Tall Paul and this is Tank FM 103.1. Thank you for listening. Let's go back to March 1963. This is Mary Jo and Eddie Rambo and the track is called Those Golden Oldies.

0: 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They also cover aspects such as community access and participation in the operation of this service. 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

That was Rusty and Doug, Cajun Joe, the Bully of the Bayou from July 1962. Everyone was singing along with Peter and Gordon and I'd in Rusty Armour from December 1966. And the great track too, Nancy Sinatra and Dean Martin and Things, December 1967. And to begin with, we had Mary Jo and Eddie Rambo and those golden oldies from March 1963. I'm Tall Paul and this is Tank FM 103.1. Let's play a duo from 1975. This was a big hit, The Captain and Tennille, Love Will Keep Us Together, written by Neil Sedaka and Howard Greenfield.

The sound of Dick and Dee Dee, The Mountains High from July 1961. Danny and Jerry in a different version of the Simon and Garfunkel track, We've Got a Groovy Thing Going, March 1967. A bit of folk music, Chad and Jeremy and Yesterday's Gone, August 1963. And the Captain and Tennille kicked off that bracket of tracks. That's it for me again. We'll leave you with one track. And this is called Gonna Get Along Without You Now from November 1956. They were Patience and Prudence McIntyre. And they were only 11 and 14 when this was recorded.

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4: Hello, I'm David Cameron. The Federal Energy Minister says Australians should feel reassured by current fuel levels in the national stockpile. There are 41 days of petrol, 38 days of diesel and 34 of jet fuel. Chris Bowen says more fuel deliveries will arrive this month.
5: While the instability and uncertainty continues internationally, what also continues is Australia's fuel security in the face of this very big international challenge. It's been government and business working together so closely. While others called for rationing or said rationing was inevitable, the government had the view that a calm approach would see Australia through.
4: Pop superstar Taylor Swift and the American football player Travis Kelce have married in a massive ceremony at Madison Square Garden in New York. About 1,000 guests are thought to have been in attendance, including celebrities from the worlds of entertainment and sport. Two Gold Coast teenagers missing for 3 days in bushland southwest of Brisbane have been found safe. The 17-year-old boys have been picked up by a rescue helicopter. South Australia's Primary Industries Minister says the state is better prepared for an outbreak of bird flu than it was for the algal bloom. Poultry and egg producers are on high alert after H5N1 bird flu was detected in migratory birds in Western Australia, South Australia and now New South Wales. Speaking to the ABC, Claire Scriven says unlike SA's toxic algal bloom, there has been advanced warning of the threat posed by influenza.
6: It's something that we're prepared for. It's not unprecedented like some of the other events we've seen in recent years in South Australia. So it is of concern, absolutely, but we are also very, very prepared.
4: A much-needed snowstorm has saved Australia's resorts from the worst start to a ski season in decades, just in time for school holidays. Snow has fallen across the New South Wales and Victorian Alps. Landcare Australia is recognising Australians who are protecting and strengthening local environments. Nominations for the 2026 State and Territory Landcare Awards close at the end of this month. The awards are presented across multiple categories, recognising the quiet workers who make a real difference to the health of the environment. Speaking to National Radio News, CEO Dr. Shane Norrish says it's important to celebrate these hard workers.
7: It's not just about saying thank you. It's an opportunity to elevate the voices of the people involved, the local communities involved, and it really opens some new doors to opportunities for those nominees and the eventual winners of the awards.
4: Sport and the Socceroos are out of the Football World Cup after Australia and Egypt finished extra time locked at 1-1. Egypt won 4-2 in a penalty shootout. Former Socceroos coach Ange Postecoglou will coach champion Saudi Arabian side Al Nassr under a two-year deal. The team is headlined by Portugal superstar Cristiano Ronaldo. In the AFL, Sydney have taken a 35-point win over the Western Bulldogs, 92-55. Swans coach Dean Cox says it was a strong response to last week's 43-point loss to Brisbane.
8: Reviewed the game really well, took a fair bit into training throughout the couple of sessions that we did have and executed really well.
4: In the NRL, Penrith have ended a two-game losing streak with a 36-14 win over the Rabbitohs. In today's games, St George Illawarra host West's Tigers and the Broncos face the Sharks.
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2: Here's your weather forecast for the Macleay Valley region on Tank FM. Saturday's outlook is sunny. Winds westerly 15 to 20 kilometres per hour, becoming light during the morning. Kempsey 20, Southwest Rocks 18 and Willawarren 19 degrees. Sunday's forecast is partly cloudy. Areas of morning frost about higher ground. High chance of showers in the south, medium chance elsewhere. Kempsey 19, Southwest Rocks 18 and Willawarren 19 degrees. Monday's weather information is cloudy. High chance of showers. Winds south to southwesterly 20 to 30 kilometers per hour, tending west to southwesterly 15 to 20 kilometers per hour during the evening. Kempsey 17, Southwest Rocks 18, Crescent Head and Willawarren 17 degrees. That's your Macleay Valley forecast completed, right here on Tank FM.
3: 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It's a light, bright and breezy mix of music with lots of interviews from your favourite stars of the 60s, 70s and 80s. 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Right here on 103.1 Tank FM.
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5: What we're going to do right here is go back. 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

0: Mark Holden and his version of a song released the previous year by Eric Carmen, Never Gotta Fall in Love Again. Remember the white suits and the carnation?
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0: And our biggest yell this week goes to our good mates, the Lovett, Geraldton, Carnarvon and Meekers Tarot through Radio Mama. G'day to you all. Along the Long Paddock in the Riverina is a town called Hay, and what was the local railway station is the local radio station and the good folk of 2 Hay FM. And on the scenic rim of southeast Queensland at Boona, everyone listening today through Rem FM. G'day to you all. And to all our listeners across Australia and beyond, welcome to you. Now to this week's countdown and...
2: Number 5.
0: After 10 weeks in the chart and down 2 spots from the pen of Vanda and Young, this is JPY.

0: John Paul Young and I Hate the Music. But we know he was...
1: Just kidding. And now... Major events this week, 50 years ago.
0: On the 29th of June, Philip Weston, who police were hunting over the murder of bank manager Lynn Callahan, was shot and killed by police at an Avoca Beach property in northern Sydney after he fired at police. Then ALP and ACTU President Bob Hawke addressed the National Press Club in Canberra and championed an end to Australia's Westminster system of government, criticised Malcolm Fraser's trip to Asia and described John Curtin as Australia's greatest ever Prime Minister. On the same day, the Republic of Seychelles in the Indian Ocean was granted independence from the United Kingdom. On the 30th, the Conference of Communist and Workers' Parties of Europe ended in East Berlin, with communist leaders from 29 nations granted some autonomy from the then Soviet Union in charting their own course. On the 1st of July, having been convinced his daughter Juanita Nielsen had been murdered, 72-year-old Neil Smith announced he was offering a private reward of $50,000 for information leading to the arrest and conviction of those responsible for his daughter's murder. On the same day, random breath testing of motorists came into force in Victoria, with police permitted to set up breath testing stations on or near any highway. Also on the 1st, Carlos Arias Navarro, Prime Minister of Spain, resigned at the request of King Juan Carlos. And the 1st was also the day that Tina Turner escaped her abusive husband and singing partner Ike Turner after he'd beaten her on the way to the Statler Hilton Hotel in Dallas. On the 2nd of July, both North and South Vietnamese governments were dissolved and the new Socialist Republic of Vietnam was announced. On the 4th of July, Australian Minister for Posts and Telecommunications Eric Robinson announced Sir Henry Bland was to become the new chairman of the Australian Broadcasting Commission, the ABC, succeeding Richard Downing, who died in November 1975. And on the 5th, the Conference of Australia's Federal Unions was held at Sydney's Trades Hall, where a decision to hold a 24-hour national strike in protest of the Fraser government's refusal to amend its Medibank policy was taken. Now, who's turning 50 this week? On the 29th of June, Kiwi Brett McKenzie from Flight of the Conchords was born in Wellington, New Zealand. And on the 3rd of July, Shane Lynch was born in Dublin, Ireland. He rose to fame as a vocalist with Boyzone, who had hits with Father and Son and No Matter What.

0: Boy Zan and a little of No Matter What, as we celebrate the 50th birthday of Shane Lynch. The song was used in the writer Andrew Lloyd Webber's version of Whistle Down the Wind. Now back to the countdown.
1: Number four.
0: These two would like you to know just how much and how often they do it. This is R&J Stone.
2: Just

0: and Jay Stone, and we do it. 6 weeks in the chart and finally in the top five, moving up three spots this week. Stay with us now because the albums are next.
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1: This week's top five albums around Australia.
0: A little movement this week with the Eagles and their greatest hits, up one this week to number five. At four is Queen and A Night at the Opera. At number three, up one, is Old 55 and Take It Greasy. Number two is Wings at the Speed of Sound. And at number one for the 14th week in a row is The Best of ABBA. But another album into the top 20 this week is Turnstiles at number 18 and from Billy Joel. This is from that album, Side One, Track Three. Whoa.

0: Billy Joel and A Little of All You Want to Do Is Dance. Quite a different song, in fact, to the later disco song of a similar name by Tina Charles. The song is on the Turnstiles album. Now back to the countdown.
1: Number three.
0: One Billy to another, with Billy Ocean stepping up from the Ford factory at Dagenham, east of

0: the Ocean, and the song that finally paid him sufficient royalties to walk away from Ford. Love really hurts without you. Continuing the countdown.
1: Number two this week.
0: Time for a spot of cricket. Seriously? In midwinter? Well, 5 weeks in the chart and still.

0: Herbert and their cricket-inspired song, How's Out, as it continues to sell well across both Australia and the UK.
1: Time to check out the great songs coming up in coming weeks.
0: And this week, a song to listen out for in upcoming weeks is this from Perth and Melbourne-based band Supernaut. And the super naughty lyrics that saw some radio stations, 2SM, I'm looking at you, banning the track. Molly Meldrum and Countdown, however, loved it.
2: Johnny is a guy who can't make up his mind. He says, I like it both ways.

0: Superdome, and I like it both ways. Gee, golly gosh, what could they mean?
1: And now, the number one song from the top 40 of 50 years ago this week.
0: We're still in the hills on a warm evening, reminiscing about what might have been in the Civil War. This is Anna Fridlingstad.

0: Fernando. Who knew we would lose, eh? Well, we're the winners, and we'll do so much winning again next week. Same place and same time. Hooroo.
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3: Hello, I'm David Cameron. Parts of Sydney's CBD have been closed off due to a protest by the Palestine Action Group. Demonstrators gathered outside Town Hall as the New South Wales Labor Party hosts its annual conference. Pop superstar Taylor Swift and the American football player Travis Kelce have married in a massive ceremony at Madison Square Garden in New York. Streets in central Manhattan were temporarily closed to traffic, while excited fans gathered nearby braving a sweltering heatwave. The BBC's Nada Tawfiq is there.
4: Confirmation of the marriage came hours after around 1,000 guests gathered at the Madison Square Garden arena, including Ed Sheeran and Hugh Grant. Taylor Swift's publicist revealed that the ceremony was officiated by the comedian Adam Sandler, who's a friend of the couple. They did not have bridesmaids or groomsmen. Instead, the pop star's brother, Austin Swift, served as Taylor's man of honor, and Travis Kelce's brother, Jason, was his best man. The pair chose Christian Dior to design their outfits, marking the first time the fashion house has created a couture wedding dress for a world-renowned celebrity. The wedding celebrations are expected to last well into the early morning here in New York.
3: Some of Australia's land carers will be recognised for making a lasting difference to communities and the environment. Landcare Australia is reminding communities nominations for its 2026 State and Territory Awards will close at the end of this month. CEO Dr. Shane Norrish says these workers include farmers, volunteers and teachers.
5: We need to recognise that Landcare operates across a whole range of different environmental settings, across different landscapes. It's not just Landcare groups, but it also is important to recognise the role of coast care groups, bush care groups, and of course traditional owners and First Nations groups are also eligible to apply for this and obtain some recognition for the great work that they do.
3: Poland's Prime Minister has warned that the coming months could prove critical for his country in the face of threats from Russia. Donald Tusk was responding to media reports that Moscow was planning an armed provocation in Poland to test the resolve of Ukraine's NATO allies. Mr. Tusk says the danger could not be underestimated.
6: Poland is preparing very intensively for various scenarios. I have no intention of scaring anyone, but the coming months, not least because of the somewhat changing nature of the war in Ukraine, could prove truly critical. These concerns are particularly palpable in the Baltic states. Let us not be afraid. We are preparing for various situations, but we must not underestimate the threat.
3: Translation by the BBC. Tonight's Super Netball Grand Final at the John Cain Arena in Melbourne sees the Melbourne Vixens play the Adelaide Thunderbirds. The Vixens are looking to secure a back-to-back title, while the Thunderbirds finished on top of the table to land their third Grand Final spot in 4 years. Adelaide co-captain Shamira Sterling-Humphrey says she doesn't think Melbourne will have too much of a home advantage.
7: We've played here numerous times, so yeah, we're going to treat it like home, and we have over 2,500 of our members that we know are coming over here to watch, so that won't be an issue for us.
3: And Australia is out of the FIFA World Cup, losing to Egypt in a penalty shootout. The match

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1: Is sunny. Winds westerly 15 to 20 kilometers per hour, becoming light during the morning. Kempsey 20, Southwest Rocks 18 and Willawarren 19 degrees. Sunday's forecast is partly cloudy. Areas of morning frost about higher ground. High chance of showers in the south, medium chance elsewhere. Kempsey 19, Southwest Rocks 18 and Willawarren 19 degrees. Monday's weather information is cloudy. High chance of showers. Winds south to southwesterly 20 to 30 kilometers per hour, tending west to southwesterly 15 to 20 kilometers per hour during the evening. Kempsey 17, Southwest Rocks 18, Crescent Head and Willawarren 17 degrees. That's your Macleay Valley forecast completed, right here on Tank FM.

Welcome to the show. Today we're taking a deep dive into the wild, loud and unforgettable world of rock and roll with one of the great drummers of the modern era. My guest is Matt Sorum, a man whose career has taken him from the clubs of Hollywood's Sunset Strip to some of the biggest stages on the planet. Matt has played with legendary bands, including The Cult, Guns N' Roses and Velvet Revolver, alongside rock icons like Slash, Steven Tyler, Billy Gibbons and Paul Rogers.

0: joined Guns N' Roses during the explosive Use Your Illusion years and helped power one of the biggest rock bands in the world through stadium tours, Chaos, Excess, and rock history itself. But as you're about to hear, there's much more to Matt than just the bands he's played in. Today he's leading the powerhouse supergroup Kings of Chaos, bringing together some of rock's greatest musicians for explosive live performances, including their upcoming appearance aboard Australia's Rock the Boat cruise. In our conversation, Matt opens up about fame, addiction, survival, family life, the changing face of rock music, and why, after all these years, he still feels like the luckiest guy in the room every time he steps behind a drum kit. It's a terrific conversation packed with stories, wisdoms, and plenty of laughs. Want to meet Matt? I bet you do.
1: All right. Good day. How are you?
0: Very well, thank you. Very well. And I hear we're going to see you down under very soon, which is pretty exciting.
1: Yeah, that's so cool because I haven't been down under in a long time. I think we opened for Van Halen and Aerosmith.
0: That would have been an amazing show.
1: It was. It was an interesting one because I don't think Van Halen had been down there in a long time. And they got back together and God, it's got to have been over 10 years ago.

0: cooking, you know, everything's going good out over here. And I have a 4.5-year-old daughter now. So that changed my life dramatically.
1: It's very really nice. Cool, though.
0: I'm a late bloomer, I guess you would say. But
1: you must have a young wife.
0: My wife's 41, and you don't need to know my age. No, I'm 65. I'm feeling good, and it's fun. It's keeping me active, if you will.
1: Well, they say young kids keep you young, don't they? Hey, Matt, let's talk a little bit about your background, because it's a pretty interesting one. I know that you first got into music, like many of your fellow musicians, when you saw the Beatles on the Ed Sullivan Show. I mean, that was way back in 64, so you were really, really young then. But some of your influences since then, I think, have been people like Ian Paice and Keith Moon, Ginger Baker, John Bonham, Buddy Rich. Have I got that right?
0: All the greats. I mean, a smorgasbord of great drummers, you know? I always tell musicians, you know, young musicians, a lot of guys get in one lane, they listen to one style, and they just want to play like that. And I guess my style came from the great rock drummers, but I did get into like other stuff just because I wanted to kind of hear it all, you know? And I ended up playing on the Buddy Rich tribute album, which I was asked by Kathy Rich, Buddy Rich's daughter.

0: tackle the Buddy Rich thing with the Buddy Rich Orchestra. So I guess all that sort of upbringing and the way I studied and everything has kept me kind of in and out of bands, if you will.
1: Yeah, well, you've certainly been with a few.
0: I like to morph. I feel like it's still challenging me. Like about 2 weeks ago, I played with Geezer Butler from Black Sabbath. And I grew up with Sabbath. I playing the music with the real guy. And then 2 months ago, I was on stage with Steven Tyler and I was his musical director. And I got to play all that early Aerosmith. And I talked him into playing the early stuff. I said, you know, I want to do Toys in the Attic and Back in the Saddle. And, you know, I picked a set list. He goes, really? And I'm like, yeah, Walking the Dog. Let's do Walking the Dog. He's like, okay. So for me, it's like a bucket list.

0: whole Kings of Chaos idea for me is a guilty pleasure. It's just like, not guilty at all, but I just, for me, it's become just a huge bucket list for me to hang out with my idols and rock with them.
1: Yeah, well, I think there'd be many people wishing they were in your shoes to be able to do that. At high school, you were with a whole bunch of different bands. You were with a jazz band and a marching band and a wind ensemble. When did you decide that drums was your love?
0: When I realized I had no other job skills. And I told my mother, I said, you know, Mom, I'm going to Hollywood. She said, oh, she was so worried, you know. I mean, because I didn't really excel at anything else. I could barely keep a job at the gas station, you know. They fired me because I gave gas to pretty girls and they let them drive off. You know, I wasn't like, I wasn't a good candidate for 9 to 5, you know. And I would say that to young musicians too. If you really believe in yourself, you got to focus and you just got to go for it, man. It's not like, oh, I got my job and I'm going to do this on the weekends. It doesn't work that way. It's got to be like full in. I mean, I wore leather pants to the grocery store. You know, it was like, it was rock and roll 24/7. And when I moved to Hollywood in 1979, you know, that was it. It was my life before that, but I just couldn't wait to get out of the house, you know? And I got the bug. You know, I got that bug that drew me to it, you know?
1: How did you manifest the total confidence in yourself? Did you think that you were like a brilliant drummer and that's all you were going to do and you were going to make it no matter what?
0: I didn't think I was brilliant at all. And to this day, I don't think I would be considered the guy that people go, that guy's the greatest drummer in the world. They don't say that about me, right? But I know that I'm a guy that gets along really well with musicians and am able to come in there and be a supportive member of a group. Now, being in a band, that's a thing. And I've been in bands that can be difficult and were difficult. So my job as a drummer was sort of just to be the guy that was the backbone and be foundational and try to not be a problem child. And, you know, I can't say I perfected it because I had issues with, you know, things that went on. But I always saw myself as more of a leader, I guess. And that's why this Kings of Chaos thing fits better with me. I didn't like it when things were going wrong and when the train was coming off the tracks and it didn't feel good to me. And I always felt like there's got to be a better way. Rock and roll isn't brain surgery, you know, and I would say that. It's two guitar players, lead singer, drummer, and a bass player, and maybe a keyboard player if you're in Deep Purple, right? That's not brain surgery. We play rock and roll. And when I played with Motorhead, which I did for 20 shows, and I was with Lemmy on the bus, that was the Bible of rock and roll.
1: What do you mean?
0: Lemmy Kilmister. Just the way he lived his life and the way he orchestrated a show. When we went on stage, we went on exactly on time. He didn't want to leave the fans waiting. Why would you? We are Motorhead and we play rock and roll. And that was the statement. As simple as it sounds, it was brilliant. And I could have retired after that tour. I was like, I'm done. I'd grown a beard. I didn't bathe for like a month. My wife didn't even want me to come home. But I was like, I'm in Motorhead. For a short period of time, for me, that was the pinnacle. Can't say all my bands off.

0: saw how Lemmy did it his whole life. And he lived up until the very end with that mindset of how he lived his life in rock and roll. And I guess my point is, after Velvet Revolver is when I decided to just be a one-man show and do my own thing and just call guys and say, hey, man, you want to play? And, you know, that's when Kings of Chaos was born, about 14 years ago, and I've been doing it ever since.
1: But way before that, when you first went to Hollywood, Matt, how did you crack it? Because you started off playing with people like Prescott Niles from the Knack. You went on to play with Race of C, Judas Priest, and then you were recruited to play for a very young Tori Amos. How do you start moving in those circles?
0: Well, Hollywood was the Mecca, right? Hollywood, that in that day and age, there was no internet. The only way that you could actually meet people was to be part of the community. And the community was the community of rock and roll on the Sunset Strip in the mid-70s. And I started playing there in 74 when I was 14. And that became meeting other people walking down the street. And it was, if I was wearing a pair of red pants and a pair of white Capizio shoes and I had my hair was long and I looked like a musician, you'd walk up to someone and go, hey, man, how you doing? What do you play? And that's how the conversation started. And if you were intuitive enough, you could spot them. And I was the guy that could spot other musicians. And I would just chuck up a conversation and all of a sudden we'd have a jam and there'd be a band. And same thing with Tori Amos. I met her in a piano bar. And that was the mid 80s, about 86, a little bit later than when I first went to Hollywood. But the time of music was shifting there too. Continually morphs, you know, it's always morphing.

0: great bands like AC/DC and bands like that stay steady through it all. But as you're trying to make it in music, you have to morph. So with Tori Amos, that was sort of the new wave era, if you will. And I cut my hair short, and I was trying to just play music and make a living, you know? And it had to do with a lot of the way you look, the way you play, the way your attitude and personality, and a lot of things that went into being a professional musician and being able to survive doing it. But I just met people along the way. Like, I actually didn't play in Judas Priest. I played in a band called Hawk, but that was a precursor to Scott Travis, and ended up being in Priest, but that wasn't me. But I was in this band called Hawk. And I pretty much just picked up anything that came my way. And then I became well known in Hollywood as Matt the Mercenary. Like, I would play with anybody for 25 bucks.
1: Matt the Mercenary. I love it.
0: Yeah. I mean, I was in 10 bands at one point in my career. Wow. And I just love

0: out.
1: After my daughter turned like 3 years old, I said, well, I'm going to dive back in hard. I took 3 years off to just hang with her. Now I'm turning her on to it. She came to see my show the other night, my kid. So I feel like I've got this sort of a dream gig. Like people, oh, why aren't you in Guns N' Roses? Why aren't you in this band? Why aren't you in that band? I said, I was already in that band. You know, I was in that band at the height when we put the Big Day Out in Australia to 100,000 people. And that was on. I don't remember all of it, but what I do remember was it was killer. And Rose Tattoo opened.
0: Right.
1: First time I met Angry Anderson.
0: He's awesome, isn't he? He's my buddy too.
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11: It's a beautiful day.
0: Matt, what I hear you saying is that it took a lot more nous and cheek and chutzpah, I guess, in those days to kind of make the friends and get involved and play with different people. So it was more about your personality than your drumming prowess at the time. Would that be right?
1: Yeah, I mean, I was a guy that could keep good time. I like playing songs. I'm not in there for flash. You know, I can do some stuff, but I don't know, man. I watch these kids on YouTube going crazy and they play like animals. And I'm like, but can you play in a band? Can you show up on time? Don't have an attitude. Leave your ego at the door and play in a band. I'm not sure if you can, because it's just a different world. I'm lucky I came from that era. And I'm so grateful that I'm able to play with these icons that, in my opinion, it's very tough to see who's going to replace the greats, the Steven Tylers and the Mick Jaggers and the, you know, of that ilk. And I'm able to put a feather in my cap to say I've had that experience in firsthand, not just being a fan, which I am a fan. When I come and play Australia with Billy Gibbons, we're going to tear up the ZZ Top stuff, because Billy's been playing in ZZ Top for 52 years. But when he steps on stage with me, which we've done two solo albums together, I don't know if you've heard them, but we give it a different energy. And people get to see musicians, what they're going to see on the cruise is us challenging each other as musicians. I don't want to say that ZZ Top's punching the time clock. They're going on stage every night doing the same show for 50 years, right? When we all get on stage together in Kings of Chaos, this is the thing that's exciting for me. We're all fans of each other. You know, we're all playing and we're playing the other band's songs. So when you come to see King's Cast, you're going to hear ZZ Top. You're going to hear Glenn Hughes from Deep Purple, who's one of my favorite singers of all time. I don't care how old he is, he can wipe the floor with most kids. His voice is still on fire. I have proof. I just played with him the other night. He just killed Black Sabbath. And he's in great form, and I get to play Deep Purple. And that's the band I called my.

0: lot of my friends in school were like, Led Zeppelin, I'm like Deep Purple, Black Sabbath. And so that's, for me, so exciting. I'm going to rip Burner and Highway Star and all that stuff.
1: It's amazing how influenced by all the British music you've been.
0: I got a theory.
1: Yeah?
0: On British music.
1: Go on.
0: It just rained all the time, so what the hell else were they going to do? It's like, I grew up in California. Hey, let's go to the beach. Let's go ride our skateboard, get on the bike. Not in England. Hey, my theory is they didn't have a lot of options, so they stayed in the house and played their guitar, their drums, and wrote great songs. And
1: got good at it.
0: Of course, a lot of great stuff came out of Australia, too. But you guys do have sunshine. But that working class Australian thing, you know, that the backbone of Australia, that's where, you know, AC/DC and, you know, all these great bands and, you know, the Angels and...
1: You know them all, Matt.
0: Too.
1: Yeah, you're a good student of music, aren't you?

0: did you land in with Guns N' Roses?
1: Oh, I played in a band called The Cult, British band, right? And they recruited me in the late 80s, which was, I guess, my first sort of ride on a tour bus where I had got some notoriety, where I became, you know, a guy that was out there. People were like, hey, it's Matt Sorum on drums. And I started getting like drum magazines and stuff, you know, and endorsed. And then Slash and Duff came and saw me play with The Cult. And we were in the late 80s, The Cult was on fire. We were a great rock band. And I'll look back at that time and I'll say, The Cult, premier era Sonic Temple, Electric album. We were playing arenas. So I got to have that experience with The Cult too, you know, to be
0: on top.
1: Honestly, with you, I would have been happy to stay in The Cult, but Guns N' Roses came along and wanted me to jump in. I'm like, what was I going to do? They were the biggest band in the world at the time. And I was like, I better take this opportunity.
0: Were the Cult members pissed with you?
1: Yeah. They weren't happy. I remember taking Billy Duffy out to lunch and I told him, and in typical English form, he said, well, I guess you're buying lunch then, mate, aren't you?

0: the one mistake was I never spoke to Ian Astbury personally, which I should have, and I regret it, and I've tried to apologize, but
1: he doesn't want to know.
0: Well, I mean, it'd be a bit like breaking up with a girlfriend, you know? You don't do it over the phone. You know, it's not cool. And I was young. I didn't know, and I have said my apologies, but I went back with a call. I made another album in 1999, so he must have liked me enough to come and come back. So I'm the American in the band for a bunch of Brits, so that's even another long shot. But I grew up on British drummers. So I would think that British drumming is probably a little bit different than the way American guys play.
1: How so?
0: There's a certain style in the way that British drummers play. Like even like, I was just playing with Paul Rodgers 2 weeks ago as well from Bad Company. I'm listening and I still go back and I study Simon Kirk, the way he played. It's a different feel, like on the hat. And I studied that stuff and I listened to it. I guess that's been my gift, is I get to play with so many musicians. I feel like I'm becoming a better drummer through the years.

0: don't get lazy. I'm not just playing at one band. And people are like, Bat, you're better than you've ever been. I'm like, I am? Thanks. I'm like, but the reality is I'm still studying. I'm playing with Macy Gray next week. Completely different style, like soul music. I call my drum tech, I'm using smaller drumsticks. I'm playing a smaller kit. I have to be that guy for that gig. And I want to do it because I love Macy. I think she's amazing. The week after that, I'm playing with the singer from the band Live. And that's more 90s. It's different. I just have to learn it and play it.
1: Right.
0: So it's,
1: you've got to keep adjusting your style the whole way through.
0: I mean, I think it's like life. It's like you and me. We wake up in the morning. What are we going to do today? I try to become a better person, too. In the meantime, not be an asshole to my wife. Just keep my mouth shut. Stuff like that. It's like, I can do better today. That's how I feel. Game changer.

0: is it and how has it been trying to maintain a relationship through all of those years on the road and playing late at night and doing all of that? Has that been difficult?
1: Well, I didn't get married till 13 years ago, and we've been together about 20. We went through stuff, but then I got off the road, and I think the road would have been very, very hard for me to stay in a relationship. And then I had my kid late in life because of that reason too, because I didn't want to be away. You know, I saw band members, friends of mine struggle with it because we'd be out there for 9 months and, you know, a year or whatever, longer. You know, the family stuff was, a lot of them got divorced, you know, stuff went on. I don't know if I consciously waited, but I did subconsciously wait to do the family thing. And now I'm in it, and I work my life around my family now.
0: You want to talk about what happened between you and Axel, or you want to leave that
1: go? Not because really. Not so long ago.
0: Right. But, and are you,
1: I'll tell you one thing about Axel. You know, what a great band when we were out there. And, they're still out there and doing what they do. But I think more than any other band that I've been in, that band has given me the title, right? I can really live the rest of my life based on the moniker, you know, Matt from Guns N' Roses.

0: do speaking engagements now because I do a lot of different things. And because I'm the guy from the band.
1: Really?
0: And I do this sort of like life course thing.
1: You teach a life course?
0: No, I just do a TED Talk.
1: Okay. What's your key message?
0: It's just living life and finding your purpose beyond the title. So I guess my meaning and what I was getting at was, you know, being in a band like Guns N' Roses is bigger than really all of us. It's an entity. It's a, you know, it's something that's, like I say, a moniker. But when you're in it, and when I was in it and I was young, obviously I drank too much alcohol, I did drugs, and I chased women, and I did everything I was supposed to do at that point in my life. And for good reason. Why wouldn't I? I was a young man, and I made mistakes. I did stuff, you know, that was typical, you know, cliche rock and roll. Uh-huh. But now I look back at it and I go, it's such a gift, you know, even though coming out of it, you know, we all go through difficult stuff. But as you go through the process of learning about what you went through, you find yourself again. And that's what I feel like where I'm at now. So I talk about my journey, you know, and it connects with people. It's not just about being a rock star. It's about being a human being. I go in front of like corporate people that are working with other people in a workplace. It's like being in a band. There's always going to be a leader, but it's how you support the leader that makes it all work. It's about collaboration. So that's kind of my talk. I talk about collaborative effort, open-mindedness, willingness to try things, willingness, open-mindedness, meaning we're only going to get better together. If we don't listen to each other, that's the kind of stuff I talk about. Yeah.
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11: This is a breath of fresh air with Sandy Kay.
12: It's a beautiful day.
0: I did a book. I can't say it. It's something, I'm going to write another one that's more straight off from me. And it's not rock and roll diatribe, you know, because that's what they wanted. And that's what I gave them. The point was about Axl. When people ask questions about it, you'll go see a lot of bands. Look, guys have broken up and they got their sour and all that. It's like, it's no reason to be sour, you know, because things that I do today are all connected to that. In general, a door opens. You know, I meet so many people because of that band when they say, hey, that's the guy from Guns N' Roses. I'm going to be on that cruise ship because I came from that band. I have the credibility of one of the greatest rock and roll bands of all time of being there. People go, well, they've had a lot of drummers. Actually, there's only three records and I'm on two of them. Right. And so you can say whatever you want about the other drummers, but I got the Rock and Roll Hall of Fame with them too. There's only two drummers in the Rock and Roll Hall of Fame, me and Steven Adler.
1: Wow.
0: And that alone isn't me going, I'm in the Rock and Roll Hall of Fame. But it is a feather in the cap.
1: For sure. You know,
0: it's like, this is cool. Okay, great. Now, what are you going to do with it?
1: You sell yourself a bit short, though, too, because you've played with some other fabulous guys like the Hollywood Vampires with Alice Cooper. You did a whole bunch of work with them. I mean, and then you...
0: Well, there you go. I'm in that band. I was in that band because of Guns N' Roses. Because it's almost like, I would say this to musicians, speaking of Johnny Depp, right? So Johnny Depp is in the Hollywood Vampires. And you could look at the case study of Johnny Depp. When he came to Hollywood, he was a musician. He played guitar. But he got an acting role on a film called 21 Jump Street. It was a TV show.
1: I remember.
0: And he didn't really want to be an actor. But then he realized he was making a living, and that's when the money kind of got him. And then he decided he was going to pick and choose and really create his path and his destiny about the kind of art he wanted to put himself in. And I kind of look at my flow through these different bands that way, because if I wasn't in the Cult, I might not have gone to Guns N' Roses, because that's where they saw me. There's a bit of cliques in rock and roll. You know, there's the Queens of the Stone Age and the Foo Fighters. They hang over in their own little territory. Certain musicians run in that circle. And then in the rock and roll, classic rock world, that's probably where I sit, somewhere in there. If I would have been in maybe, let's say, more of a hair metal band like Warrant or Poison or something, I wouldn't have gotten Guns N' Roses. They wouldn't even have picked up the phone, you know? No, but the Cult was a cool band. Cult was like, the band's cool. So that got me, of course, Velvet Revolver, because that was three of us from that. And at that particular time, Axl was calling himself Guns N' Roses. So me and Slash and Duff united. And it was time for us. We knew we needed to make a statement. And we did.

0: had a good band, and that was the band that I really wanted to get to last. I really thought that was maybe could have been even, and I said this in the press, and someone was like, no way. We could have been as good or as big as Guns N' Roses if we kept going. The thing about Guns N' Roses is they wrote that Appetite for Destruction album. That first record, I don't know, that's a tough one to beat, right?
1: Absolutely.
0: So that was a really great period of my life.
1: Do you get upset or regretful when one band ends for you and you're looking to go on to the next? And with whatever emotions are going through you at the time where you're exiting one and then there's that hiatus before you get into the next, do you ever start doubting yourself and think, oh, God, what if there isn't the next one? What am I going to do? Am I going to go back to pumping gas? Or how do you maintain that constant belief in yourself that there's more opportunity down the road?
0: That's part of my speech in my panel.
1: Is it?
0: Because it's about getting up and putting your trousers on. And I am a case study in hills and valleys. But I know the hills and I know the valleys. But the thing it's given me is an incredible amount of balance and really been able to decipher real people over fake ones. That's been the interesting educational factor of what I've gone through in my career. Because there's a lot of people that you just don't need in your life. And once you start getting rid of people that aren't lifting you up, you get lifted up and more good people come in your life. You open the avenue for people that are going to resonate with you and bring you higher than when you hang with people that are just trying to drag you down. Or, you know, you're hanging with friends and they're just being negative. Oh, fuck Axel, or whatever. And you're like, no, man, it's not like that at all. I'm not even thinking about that. I'm thinking about the next thing. And that's exciting. For me, that's rock and roll. It's like excitement when you were a kid. And I say to people, you know, there's a lot of bands out there doing it for the money. That's it. They're just making the money. They don't even like each other. It's like, wait, what happened when we were kids and we didn't even know anything about money? Remember that? That's what it's done for me. It's brought me back to my roots. And I go back every time

0: remember when I drove to Hollywood, $40 station wagon. And where I've come, I own my own house. I have a good life. I've done well and I've learned to negotiate for myself and rally for myself as a person. And in the business of rock and roll, I'm going to say this, but it's true. The guys that run this business, drummers are disposable in their mind. They don't care. All they care about is the lead guys that sell the ticket and the name of the band. And I think differently. I want to play with talented dudes. That gives me that youthful feeling that I always wanted, and that I always felt playing music when I was young. Yeah. That's what, you know, I'm 65 years old. I still feel like I'm 20-something sometimes.
1: Yeah, somewhere. I get it. I certainly get it. So, Matt, where did Kings of Chaos come from? What was the idea behind that?
0: I had another band. Another band.
1: Another band and another band and another band.
0: I had this crazy band called Camp Freddy. It was with me and Dave Navarro from Jane's Addiction. And we came up with it kind of on the fly. We were in Hollywood. Jane's Addiction was split up. I was between the Cult and, you know, hanging out. And we started doing these bucket list bands. And we were just playing all over the place. And we were just call people. You know, we had Robbie Williams play with us, a big pop star from England, and like Steven Tyler and Courtney Love. We became a well-known sort of party band, doing like big events, Vegas, crazy stuff. And it kind of ran its course. I'm like, I'm just going to do the kind of the same kind of vibe, but I'm just going to be

0: first tour together with Joe Elliott and Def Leppard and Duff McKagan. And I had Gene Simmons from Kiss. Then I took it to South Africa twice. Slash, Duff, Joe Elliott again, Robin Zander, Billy Gibbons, Steven Tyler. It was so much fun because we were just all hanging out. I just take care of my band.
1: So the band members are floating and you just call in whoever you want from your little black book of buddies and say, hey, you want to come with us on tour here or play gigs there? And they go, yeah, okay, we'll join you, Matt, yeah?
0: Yeah, and I fly them on a flatbed seat. They get hummus dip, whatever they want from backstage or, you know, M&Ms with no, you know, I get them what they want. You know, every musician has a creature comfort.
1: Likewise. Just tell me some of the weird ones you've come across.
0: Well, I mean, when I went to Africa, I got this massive list from Steven Tyler, even though he probably doesn't even know half of it. It's his people, you know?
1: Right.
0: I got him a 4,000 square foot room. I'll just call him Mr. Tylerico. Hello, Mr. Tylerico. It's concierge calling, and we just wanted to see if you found the baby elephant in the east wing. It's like, what? I get him like, you know, Voss water in a glass bottle, and he wanted Egyptian cotton sheets and stuff like that. And the toilet bowl is 68 degrees.
1: Have most of your cronies sorted themselves out now from their youthful habits?
0: Yeah, I haven't touched a drink or a drug in 18 years.
1: So you're saying
0: all
1: the same?
0: My hair grew back. It's amazing.
1: Really?
0: I don't know. I was kind of a mess, but I say to people, you get a certain amount of alcohol to drink and drugs. You can do it all at once or you can spread it out along it. And that particular kind of drinking is called moderation. Yeah. But you know what? Life is short.
1: What's on your set list for Kings of Chaos on the Rock Cruise?
0: My favorite ZZ Top stuff. All the early ZZ stuff. Glenn Hughes, Highway Star. I love playing Highway Star. And the Cheap Trick stuff. Probably one of my favorite singers of all time is Robin Zander. Dream Police, Surrender, I Want You to Want Me.

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2: 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The latest weather is next.
3: It sure is. And for today, well, it's going to be sunny all the way through. Nice looking day out there at the moment. All the details have disappeared, so I can't tell you a thing at the moment. 30% chance of less than 1 mil of rain. Also, low UV index and looking for a top of 20 degrees. Currently 19 degrees now in that little neck of the woods. 43% relative humidity and the wind southeasterly, 6 to 7 kilometres an hour. Just a puff of wind outside. Zero millimetres of rain since 9 this morning, which is, means it's a bit of dry, dry morning. Barometric pressure remaining steady at 1,024.3 hectopascals. And there is a gale warning for the Eden Coast, strong wind warning also for the Illawarra and Batemans coasts. We're looking good for warnings at the moment. That's good. Tomorrow, Sunday, looking like it's going to be some late showers atop at 19 degrees, not 18 degrees on Monday, and some fair dinkum showers happening there. Tuesday, top of 19 degrees. And some showers increasing there. Wednesday, 20 degrees and mostly sunny. Mostly sunny Thursday, 20. Mostly sunny on Friday, 20. With maybe a possible shower in between there on Friday. Saturday, back to being mostly sunny. Sunday, mostly sunny. 17 on Saturday, 18 on Sunday and Monday. Some possible showers at a top of 16 degrees. That's our weather right here. It's your favourite. 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

0: The Bellbrook Hotel, bringing you this session of Tank FM's streaming service, the historic country pub on Main Street, Bellbrook, overlooking the beautiful McClay River. 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
1: Pleasure. First up, as always, a Barbra Streisand track from her album called Colour Me Barbra. A little track called Where Am I Going? I don't know. Nowhere at the moment.

Which was Sweet 20-Year-Old. That's Barbra Streisand and Where Am I Going from her album Call Me Barbra, recorded back in 1966. Here's a wonderful voice of a bloke called Johnny Marks and Three Good Reasons. Three Good Reasons to Stay, Music, Me and Poetry.

0: on a warm summer's evening, on a train bound for nowhere, I met up with a gambler. We were both too tired to sleep, so we took turns of staring out the window at the darkness till boredom overtook us and he began to speak. He said,
1: life is a gamble. Life is a game. Living and gaming. Is it the same? A pair of hearts can sometimes win the game of love or the life we're in. They move on wheelchairs and walkers. They are silent and friendly talkers, spending time in housekeeping, spending money and time weeping about their losses and regrets and the anticlimax of their bets, about their home life dying and about nights spent crying. A pair of hearts, two of a kind, can hide the truth sometimes behind the life he lives. It may be a bluff until he finds love is not enough. The muffled voice of the raffle caller. At times, she seems much taller when she's not perched upon her stool, searching for cash, the misguided fool. She gambles with life and her destiny, and that does not seem the best to me. The machine shows credits nil. She asks an ATM to replenish her till. She'll empty her pay pack. She soon will be back with dancing digits, spinning wheels. She loses, she wins, and she feels a cold and empty spot as she feeds the money-grabbing slot. $50, five, desperation sets. She bets and prays and bets and lets her pay evaporate. She sees her life disintegrate. The raffle caller calls. She lets go of life and falls beneath, amid her many hells, to the tune of buzzers, beeps and bells. Another lucky jackpot, maybe. Maybe it will save me, maybe. She sits there unseeing and unseen, staring blindly at her screen, glassy-eyed, glass in hand. Will she ever understand? A cheery attendant grins, dispensing smiles and wins. Congratulations, you're a winner. But she knows that she's a sinner. She's home before the postman comes, before her husband does the sums, hidden there amongst the mail, the credit cards. I'm going to fail. Life is a gamble. Life is a game. Living and gaming, it is the same. Don't risk it all for the sake of a bet. Your life is important. Don't play sit in debt. There'll be time enough for counting when the dealing's
2: done. You got to know when to hold up. That's such a deep story. Now, I've got some things to tell you from 1 o'clock this afternoon right through until 3, I think, 1 to 3 p.m. at over number 40 Smith Street, the old ANZ Bank building. The Friends of Kempsey Pound are offering microchipping at the pop-up adoption centre there in that building, 1 to 3 p.m. this afternoon. Today, just $15 per animal. There's also some concession discount as well. So pop along there if you want to get your animal microchipped to get it, keep it safe. If it gets lost, we can find it really easily. Pop over there to the adoption centre of the old ANZ Bank building between 1 and 3 this afternoon. Get your animals microchipped for just $15. Also, NAIDOC week starts very, very shortly, and there'll be some road closures happening on Monday from 10 a.m. along Belgrave Street, along Smith Street and also Stewart Street as well. So be aware of that if you're driving through there. Just a short break in the traffic, and they'll be walking along there through to the services park. So be aware of that from 11 a.m, the official opening ceremony there for NAIDOC Week 2026. 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How you doing?
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2: And welcome back to Saturday with Mike. And the Macleay Netball Association are off down into Sydney to compete in another JST, a New South Wales JST. Lots of excited players and officials ready for 3 days. They've all been preparing for a long, long time. Lots of practice happening. Good luck to girls who are going down there to play and all the officials as well for looking after them. Today, the under-12s and under-13s and under-14s are being playing. So that'll be fantastic. And we'll let you know all the results as they come to hand. It is Tank FM with you right through until 4 this afternoon. My voice is crackly croaky.
0: On a warm summer's evening, on a train bound for nowhere.
2: I think I might have had you, Kenny, before, didn't I? Yeah, I did.

0: And also at the 40 Smith Street at the old ANZ Bank building, there is an adoption day as well happening. Some beautiful, beautiful kittens up for adoption. Just a fee to cover the costs of microchipping and the vaccinations and things that the kittens have received and de-sexing. And you can take home a forever friend, Moggy. Forever Moggy friend. And you would love it forever. Some lovely pictures online. And pop over there to the Friends of Kempsey Pound, number 40 Smith Street, this afternoon, right through until 4 o'clock, and some cheap microchipping happening as well for your cats and dogs. It is Tank FM with you right through until 4 this afternoon. Mike with you with Saturday with Mike.
1: I remember my mother and a phrase I would often say to her. I would use that phrase for almost every occasion. I'll see you next time, Mum. I said it when I first left home. Like most kids, I left home many times. Each time the love of my life walked into my life, I left home. The first time, Mum and I sat in a little park dividing the main street just across from home. I could see the tears in Mum's eyes as the last of her six children decided to leave the nest, to leave the warmth, to leave the safety, to leave the love Mum had shown to all of us. We spoke for more than two tear-filled hours about the past, how we missed Dad, and about the future without each other. And then we walked back across the busy road and said a final goodbye at the front door. "When will I see you again?" Mum asked. Perhaps I was being evasive, like most 16-year-olds, but truthful in a roundabout way. "I'll see you next time, Mum." And then I'd go back home when the love of my life walked out of my life. Those parting words, "I'll see you next time, Mum," were spoken many times during those early teenage years. I remember at the quay when Mum and various sisters-in-law said goodbye to me as a huge white ship took me away to every place but home for almost 2 years. You guessed it. I said, "I'll see you next time, Mum." The years, like ships of another kind, sailed out of sight over distances one cannot imagine. My life became steady and regular. Mum's health plummeted into depths out of reach of even the best doctors. Mum was staying with our sister and her family. One November day, she was taken to the hospital. The family gathered around her as the priest left. The oxygen mask was breathing on the pillow near her face. One by one, we said goodbye and kissed our mother's cool cheek. Perhaps it was imagination. I thought I heard Mum ask, "When will I see you again?" I answered as I always did, "I'll see you next time, Mum."

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0: And welcome back to Saturday with Mike. Three in a row on the Saturday with Mike show right now. Reba McEntire along with, now we'll be hearing from Declan Nerney last. Declan Nerney, A Picture of My World. Then Reba McEntire along with Leanne Rimes with a beautiful song, When You Love Someone Like That. And first up, lady out of Ireland or Scotland, I think it is, Maisie McDonald and A Room Full of Roses. Tank FM, how you doing?

Okay, Nev and Margie, thanks for loving what we're doing. And hi to Reid up there in Boonville in Queensland. Be hi to Andrew as well. Thank you, all of you, for listening to us here at Tank FM. Here's Declan.

0: G'day, Lynn and Alan down there in Sydney having a cup of tea, listening to their favourite radio station. G'day, guys. Thanks, Lynn. Thanks, Alan down there. And all of you out there for listening to us here at Tank FM. I went to see some fantastic shows down in Sydney. I saw Anastasia, which is the story of the Russian princess who survived the slaughter of a family. I believe that was her. Maybe it wasn't. It was a great show, great musical, with the wonderful Nancy Hayes, who's 83, and she was amazing, and lots of other great performers as well. And I saw Hair, not for the prudish at all. It was a fantastic show way back in the 60s and the Vietnam years, and they all stood on the edge of the stage, stark, bollocky, naked, and everyone could see what they had for brekkie and what they were going to have next week. So it was a great show, fantastic show, good music. I love live theatre. Keep live theatre alive, guys.
1: The reasons why they call. There are many reasons why they call. Every time we go to air, sometimes they say a quick hello to let us know they care. They tell us of their lives and pets, about their children and their grand. They tell us in deep descriptive detail because they know we understand. They listen to the music and take in every word of the oldies and the new songs that they had never heard. They tell us that we fill a gap in their Sunday morning when everybody else is sleeping. Our listeners fight the yawning. They have their many favourites and sometimes ask to have them played for a special reason or for a friend, with messages relayed. They call to tell us that we're doing really well and to keep up the good work. They tell us we excel. They share with us their sadness and they include us in their joy when someone passes over or at the birth of a brand new girl or boy. They tell us about their illnesses and about their silly little mishaps, about upcoming operations and the renewal of their kneecaps. They call us when we're busy, setting up the next music track, or busy on the telephone with another listener in the stack. But most of all, they call us to let us know they're there, to tell us that they love us, because they know we care.
0: 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And you don't forget your membership renewals are coming up very, very shortly. We'll let you know about those. 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

It's Paddy O'Brien right there, great voice out of Ireland, and you're the nearest thing to heaven. Yes, you are at Stank FM with you right through until 4 this afternoon. It is Saturday with Mike.

boy from Donegal. That's Danny O'Donnell right there, and Stand Beside Me. Here's his big sister from Donegal also, and The Better Part of Life. It's Margot.

0: Margaret O'Donnell right there and the better part of life. 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
1: You know, this morning we're talking about a lady who hasn't been to church for about 10 weeks. And not one of those members, her friends from the congregation, have contacted her to say, how you going? How you feeling all right? Can we do something for you? Not one. Just shows you what some people are like. And I was thinking, and we should tell her this, and I will when I see her, I was going to ask her a question. I was going to say, who's the most important person in your church? And she'll probably say, oh, the minister, or the minister's helpers, maybe the minister's wife. I'll say, you're wrong. The most important person in your church is Jesus Christ.

That track has a telltale sign of having been taken from a vinyl album very little while ago. It's Tank FM with you right through until 4 this afternoon. It's Johnny Marks with My Son.

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3: 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The latest weather is next.
4: Well, the weather hasn't changed much since I last told you. Nice and sunny out there, a few light winds happening, and 30% chance of less than 1 mil of rain. At the moment, the wind is around about 11 to 14 kilometres an hour southeasterly, 43% relative humidity. Hang on a sec. That's better. 43% relative humidity and currently 19 degrees ahead of a top of 20 degrees today. Barometric pressure is 1,023.8 hectopascals and remaining steady. I made myself laugh. And some gale warnings issued for the Eden Coast. Strong wind warning for the Illawarra and Batemans coasts. And tomorrow, Sunday, looking like it's going to be a nice 19 degrees with the chance of some late shower activity. Monday, some Fetticum showers, a top of 18 degrees. On Tuesday, it will be 19 degrees, some showers increasing. Wednesday, some more wetness. A late shower on Wednesday, top of 20 degrees. 20 on Thursday, late shower. And Friday, some late showers and 20 degrees on Friday. So Wednesday, Thursday, Friday, exactly the same. All late showers and all 20 degrees. Saturday, back to being 16 degrees and a bit cool there. Top of 16, possible showers. And Sunday, mostly sunny, 17 degrees, 16 on Monday, and mostly sunny. That's our weather right here at your favourite.
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4: Thanks, mate. Thanks, Fred. It's Tank FM with you right through until 4 this afternoon. What have I got now? This one. You'll love it. Is it the right number? Michael, have you done the right thing? No, of course you haven't. Here it is right now. You're going to love this one, this little dream of a trick of a little song, a little gem.

0: for this afternoon. This one you might enjoy, something I did a little while ago.
1: A worm within a worm. Children of the spirit, born of man and wife, teach everyone who hear it the value of a life. We ponder on exterior, the part that most will see, though some of us are inferior or superior to me. What gives us worth to be a man is preset of some great plan. We learn and grow and teach the teacher. We yearn and know this is the feature of our purpose here again, to get it right, to withstand pain. Choose no fright when you face your tomb, for we are a womb within a womb.

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0: She sat there in a corner wiping tears of grief as the speaker stole pieces from the Bible like a common thief. The gathering of mourners was quiet and few. She sat and eyed the sparseness of every empty pew. The widow sat alone without a friend in sight. 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

It sure is. Thank you for that sweet little song. Here is Reba McEntire along with a bloke by the name of, what's his name? I can't even read that. My goodness. And the song is called Does the Wind Still Blow in Oklahoma? And it's Robbie Dunn along with Reba McEntire. Nice little tune.

Season Changes You. That's Declan Nooney right there out of Ireland. Great voice. Oh, I'd like to see him on live on stage because he's such a bright, happy person, but he hates flying. He won't come to Australia. Scared, I think. There's at least one customer, one listener out there who loves this song. It's Paddy O'Brien, Old Love Letters.

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We stay behind our prison bars and watch as people pass. Some of them look through the stars and some of them through glass. Back and forth in single file past my budgie friend and I, up and down procession style, with the need to satisfy. The nameless voices in their minds of ghosts of times ago. It's as if someone has pulled the blinds so the inside cannot show. They talk to people who aren't there and haven't been for years. They talk and no one seems to care as budgies shed no tears. We're kept in cages made of steel. They feed us well enough. The cage we're in seems more than real and theirs is more than rough. Imprisoned within one's own mind is worse than death itself. The people here are calm and kind to us sitting on the shelf. I wonder who they're talking to and who they're thinking of. I haven't thought of what I'd do when I find I cannot love. When darkness is my only place and there's no other way, I'll look into my other face and quietly slip away.

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0: And welcome back to Saturday with Mike, and three in a row on the Saturday with Mike show right now. We'll be hearing from the wonderful Louise Morrissey, and a favourite of some of the listeners, Old Flames. Then Margot and the old God's Colouring Book. Then Daniel Donald first up, and Snowflake. It's Tank FM. How you doing? Thanks for your company this afternoon.

Oh, there's another one of those things I'd made before. It's Tank FM. I can't say the word because it's rude. It's Tank FM with you right through until 4 this afternoon. You know the word, Nev. And here's Marco with In God's Colouring Book, Tape 2. That's the one.

0: Louise Morrissey in the best version of Old Flames That Can't Hold a Candle to You. Hi to Kay Switek up there in Queensland. G'day, Kay. Hi to Brady Johnson over there in South Australia. Hi, Brads. Hi to Beatrice Stevens and your lovely daughter, Pauline. To both of you, g'day. Therese, how you going, Therese Russell? And big hi to Michael and Rhonda down in Newcastle Way. Over there at Pop Macquarie, we have Errol and Lois and Colin Rowe as well. G'day, guys. And Elva up there in Bellingen. And Chantelle and Nathan also listening to us. Thank you for that. Alison and Ron Warwick. And hi once again to Andrew. Hi to Angie over there at Belmore River. G'day, Angie. Always listening. Hi to Anne Cant as well. G'day, Anne. Hope you're doing okay, Dale. And happy birthday for the other day. Barry and June Walsh. Hi to both of you. Bill and Jill Marriott. G'day to you. Hi to Christina and Charles. And big hi to Emma over there at Crescent Head. G'day to Gary and Renata Waters. I saw Renata the other day, I think, wandering through the shopping centre. G'day, Renata. I didn't catch you to say g'day, but g'day. And hi to George over there at Yarraville. Also Shirley as well, and Ross Newton. G'day to you, Ross. Hi also to Terry and Debbie, Colin and Dill, and Lorraine Derrick over there at Southwest Rocks, and all the rockers over at Southwest Rocks. G'day to you. And hi to Neville and Jan Kerr as well. Stephen L, g'day mate, how you doing? And Ian Bellbird, my mate, how you going, Bellbird? And Liz and Curly as well, both of you, g'day to you. And also g'day to Million Ross, Nancy and Rex Fuller, and big hi to Nick and Sandra over there at Freddo. Big hi to Pat Major as well, and Susie up there in beautiful downtown Bundaberg. Maureen, hi to you, always listening, g'day to you. And Shirley McPhail up there in Queensland, hi to you as well. Hope you're not working today. Hi to Shirley and Colin of Crescent Head as well. And how you doing? Thanks for listening to us here at Tank FM. Here is, I'll back after this and I'll play a medley of Barbra Streisand's good stuff.
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5: Sundays and Grandmas too. In childhood, the Sundays stood like goalposts through which goals and achievements passed amid childhood weeks. Churchyards and churches felt loved and used, and Grandma too. Our visits timed so well, Hail Mary, Hail Grandma. Unlike Grandma, churches held little. The church was old, and Grandma too. Weathered walls explained, not people. Do you feel the pain of lines around your wizened face? Until Sunday, are our doors sealed? And Grandma too?

hate Barbra Streisand. You would have hated those 7.5 minutes. That was Barbra Streisand's medley of some brilliant, brilliant music she's performed over the years. It is Tank FM. We're right through until 4 this afternoon. It is Saturday with Mike. G'day to Melody up there in Queensland, suffering and getting better in hospital, I hope. How are you going, Melody? Thank you for listening.

0: That's a great voice of Johnny Marks right there, and Just Fallen For You. Another great voice is a bloke by the name of Frankie Nelson right now, and a little song called The Moon Behind the Hill. But we might have to listen to that a little bit later on, because it's almost time for 3 o'clock update on things to come. It's Tank FM with you right through until 4 o'clock this afternoon. And Melody, I said hi to you. I hope you're doing okay in hospital there. Caboolture Hospital's pretty good. They'll look after you and get you back on your feet real, real soon. This is Tank FM with you right through until 4 this afternoon. It is Saturday with Mike.
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3: And the weather right now, it hasn't changed a lot since I last spoke to you about it. Still sunny outside, nice looking day outside. Wind at the moment between 17 and 22 kilometres an hour easterly, 46% relative humidity, 18 degrees at the moment. We didn't quite make our 20 degree maximum, but it was pretty pleasant out there today. Barometric pressure steady at 1024.0 hectopascals, and a bit of a gale warning issued for the Eden Coast, strong wind warning for the Illawarra and Bateman's coasts. And tomorrow, Sunday, looking like it's going to be around about 19 degrees with some late shower activity. On Monday, also some late shower activity. No, some Fetticum showers on Monday. And 18 degrees, 19 on Tuesday. And some showers increasing on Wednesday. Some more showers, late showers, in fact, a 20 degree maximum on Wednesday. Thursday, also 20, and late shower also. Friday, a late shower also on 20 degrees. And Saturday, back to being some possible showers, the top of 60 degrees, a bit chilly on Saturday. Sunday, mostly sunny, top of 17, mostly sunny on Monday, top of 18 degrees. That's our weather. Right here's your favourite. 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

Oh, that's Jackie Nelson right there, and Love Is All. Hi to Bill Davison out there listening to us on his computer. G'day, mate. Nice to hear from you. You've been through the wars, but you look like you're winning the battles, which is great news. So keep nice and well, won't you, mate? Here's Susan McCann. Baby Blue. Oh, Bill, I can't find the song you wanted, that second song. Sorry.

0: not going to send you the bad just yet, but here's the Connemara Cradle Song from Maisie McDaniels. It's Tank FM. Or is it? No, it's something
1: The group
0: else.
1: Of four. Seven lives and psychic power are amongst the skills that tower above the feline's strange allure. 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Each one extends a lover's paw to their adopted foster folk. 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Talina, black with marks of white, dominates the heater. Rose, a fearsome ginger cat, no other cat dares greet her with her sharpened claws. Katie Cat, a tortoise type, who amongst these furry strays made popular the use of litter trays. Seven lives and psychic powers seem to while away the hours of Les and Joyce. The four in purring say, "We love you," in one friendly feline voice.

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Those four little animals. It's Tank FM.

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5: Together alone. We live here together alone. Is live the word I need? We live here all together. Why has living lost its speed? Rooms in rows adjoining, neighbours wall to wall. My loneliness increasing, living. Is this all? We live here together, alone, we exist alone, connected, disconnected. At this home beyond a home, they come and go, the visitors and staff. They entertain me for a while, sometimes they even make me laugh. We live here together, alone, strangers in the mist. We live alone together, somehow we do exist. Each visit colours brightness in my days, then loneliness, crying, bleakness, outings, trips, excursions, colours me in other ways. We live here together alone. I spend time with me, myself, looking at my future, looking at myself. Card games, music, TV fill my endless time. Idle gossip, innuendo. Are these a crime? We live here together alone. We escape within our mind. We look for the answers to questions that we never find. Are we really together alone? Do we ignore a kindly nod? Do we overlook an unfound friend or the comfort found in God?

0: 200 years ago. I'm sick of feeling sick about the wicked white man's guilt, born 200 years ago, and of never drying black blood, the wicked white man spilt 200 years ago. Am I to feel the foreign sailors' crimes enacted 200 years ago? Am I to live the ancient jailer's times contracted 200 years ago? My one or two forefathers came here later, innocent, not 200 years ago. They came, they brought me life. My seed was imminent 200 years ago. They engraved upon my future, made me hate 200 years ago. They enslaved my captured freedom, laid in wait 200 years ago. They cast the cast that moulded me, my life, 200 years ago. Their tainted, angry seed blindfolded me for life 200 years ago. Today, after 20 decades, generations formed in hatred, love and sorrow 200 years ago. The dreaming fades, past generations warned about yesterday's tomorrow 200 years ago.
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That's Margot O'Donnell right there, and a little thing called Mine. It was supposed to be anyway, Tank FM. Here's Louise Morrissey and a little song called Roses and Violets.

Who'd have thought? Who'd have thought that once I was a farmer, a sailor, a young man? Look at those hands. The once young fingers now gnarled and twisted like a caricature of myself. Look at those legs. Those knees resemble the trunks of old, forgotten trees left to grow without the help of Mother Nature. Who'd have thought in 1917, July 25 to be precise, that the newborn baby boy of that year's July would have ended up here at the War Veterans Home, Caboolture, surrounded by friends and carers like Nikki, all of them as young and as vital as I once was. Who'd have thought in 1992, July 25 to be precise, that at 75 years old, I'd be struck by surprise as I was stuck in a motorised wheelchair by two pretty nurses just after my morning ablutions, with balloons and streamers and a birthday card and kisses. Who'd have thought I'd be so happy? Who'd have thought I'd be chair-bound? Me. I helped to sink the Bismarck. Who'd have thought I'd grow so old and dependent on others to do those things I no longer could do for myself? Who'd have thought I'd keep trying? Who'd have thought I'd be so happy?

0: The beautiful voice of Louise Morrissey right there with Sleeve Numb On. Hi to Beatrice Stevens. Hi, Beatrice. You rang a little while ago. Hope you're keeping warm now. It's Tank FM. 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
0: Yep, Matt's waiting in the other studio, ready to press the button to say g'day to all of you after the 4 o'clock news. Here's Paddy O'Brien, and it's good to be back home again.

0: That was Frankie Nelson right there, and I shall share my world with you. Here's another Nelson. It's Jackie Nelson right now, a nice little tune from him.
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thing is tapping on the keyboard as I press little buttons here. 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I've stuffed it. I'll stuff up my outro. 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I'm going to say goodbye. Yeah, it's been great being here for the last 3 hours. 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And thanks for your company. It's been great being here. And thanks for all your lovely phone calls and messages. Okay, yeah, next week to do it all again with Saturday with Mike. You be kind to yourself, be kind to others, and sometime soon I'll see you on the radio. But for now, stay tuned for Matt. I've done it. I've just gone. I've lost it. See ya.

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3: BBC News with Chris Berrow. President Trump has hailed American exceptionalism and leadership in the world at an event to officially launch a weekend of celebrations marking the 250th anniversary of independence. Speaking at the Mount Rushmore National Monument in South Dakota, Mr. Trump described the U.S. as a nation that would never quit and never fail.
4: At 250 years, America is the oldest republic on earth. We are the freest people on earth. We have the most righteous and enduring constitution on earth. We are the strongest and most powerful country on earth. And by the grace of God, the United States of America is the most successful, most accomplished, most exceptional nation ever to exist in human history. And it is great to be your president.
3: But Mr. Trump also claimed American identity was under threat from what he called domestic radicals and extremists. Millions of people across the central and eastern United States are facing a weekend of extreme heat, causing disruption to some Independence Day events. A so-called heat dome, a persistent area of high pressure, has allowed temperatures to build day by day. Poland's Prime Minister has warned that the coming months could prove critical for his country in the face of threats from Russia. The comments follow media reports that Moscow could be planning attacks on Poland to test NATO's resolve. Here's Tom Bailey.
5: The reports, which Washington hasn't commented on, suggested US officials had issued several warnings to Warsaw about a possible armed provocation by Moscow aimed at cranking up pressure on Ukraine's Western allies and NATO's core principle of collective response. Addressing them, the Polish Prime Minister Donald Tusk said he did not wish to scare anyone, but that Russian threats could not be ignored, and that Poland was preparing for various situations. Moscow has already been appearing to test NATO's defences over the past year, with several alleged incursions of drones and fighter jets into the territory of member states.
3: The doors of the Grand Masala Mosque in Tehran have opened to allow the public to pay their respects to Iran's late Supreme Leader Ali Khamenei. Huge crowds of Iranians are expected to file past the coffin. Ali Khamenei's son and successor Mujtaba has been notably absent, as the BBC's Kasher Janedi explains.
6: There was always this anticipation that Mujtaba had been severely hurt during the bombardment that led to the killing of his father and several of his family members, including his wife, whose coffin was there. And they were expecting that the funeral will be held at the time that he is in a good position to participate. But although he didn't show up this time, and many people believe it's because of security issues, they want to keep him away from possible threats by the Israelis or the Americans.
3: BBC News. Three men accused of murdering a journalist in Northern Ireland more than 7 years ago have been found not guilty by a court in Belfast. Lyra McKee was fatally shot as she stood close to police vehicles during rioting in Londonderry. A dissident Republican paramilitary group, the New IRA, said it carried out the attack, but the actual gunman was never found. Pop superstar Taylor Swift and the American football player Travis Kelce have got married in a massive ceremony at Madison Square Garden in New York. About 1,000 people are thought to have been in attendance. At the Men's Football World Cup, the reigning champions Argentina have beaten the tournament's surprise team Cape Verde 3-2, but needed extra time to do it. In a dramatic finish, Argentina managed to score a winner and avoid a looming penalty shootout to reach the last 16. The BBC's Paul Ngie is in a lively Cape Verde where fans are celebrating regardless.
7: It's often said that every good story must come to an end. Unfortunately, this is the end of the road for the Blue Sharks of Cape Verde. They fought hard against the current world champions, Argentina. They played really, really well, as many people here have said. There is bewilderment. There is shock. Most people would have seen them going far, but the Blue Sharks were unable to go ahead. Argentina came here as the favorite. They might have won, but to these people, Cape Verde has won the hearts of many around the world.
3: Argentina will play Egypt next, who beat Australia on penalties 4-2. Colombia have also progressed after defeating Ghana 1-0, and they play Switzerland next. Residents of the US Pacific territories of Guam and the Northern Marianas are preparing for a super typhoon, boarding up windows and stocking up on essential goods. Typhoon Bavi is approaching with sustained winds of more than 250 kilometres per hour. The storm is expected to slightly weaken by the time it arrives on Monday. BBC News.
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2: Stay there. The latest weather is next.
3: Okay, good afternoon, ladies and gents. Matt Dolphus in the chair. 17.3 degrees at the moment here in Kempsey, with relative humidity sitting at 50%. East and north easterly winds 13 kilometres per hour, with the occasional gust going up to 14 kilometres per hour, and air pressure sits on 1,024.6 hectopascals at this moment. Clear conditions and light winds today for the mid-north coast, and speaking of coastal situations, from Smoky Cape to Seal Rocks along the coast, until midnight tonight, the situation is as follows. Winds south to southwesterly 10 to 15 knots. Seas approximately 1 metre. Southerly swell 1.5 metres inshore, increasing 1.5 to 2 metres offshore south of Crowdy Head, with once again mostly clear conditions to be expected. Now that the formalities have been attended to, then we can get into the fun stuff. The fun stuff being...

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0: New Orders Blue Monday 88. Now, what will we go with next? Well, you ever sometimes just turn on your TV and you're like, man, I can't watch this. Well, do I have the song for you? Mr. Yankovic, whenever you're ready, please.
1: I can't watch this. I can't watch this. I can't watch this. I can't watch this.

Like I say almost every week, Yankovic has been making people laugh for the better part of 4 decades. That's commitment. And I guess we can all kind of relate to stuff we see on TV nowadays. Anyway, up next, by The Who, Won't Get Fooled Again.

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Jump by Van Halen. I do believe that one was from the 1980s, but I can't remember which year specifically. But anyway, we'll be jumping into the next song with Make Me Bad by Korn, spelt with a K because the conventional way isn't edgy enough.

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0: The Mid-North Coast Aviculturalist Society is holding a bird expo on Sunday the 5th of July from 9am to 12 noon at the Kempsey Showground, 19 C Street, Kempsey. Benching can be done on Saturday between 4 and 5pm and on Sunday morning from 7 to 9:30am. Benchers must be financial members of a bird club affiliated and insured with the Canary and Cage Bird Federation of Australia. Small birds to be in box-type cages with larger birds may use a suitable wire cage, all of which will be inspected prior to benching. Everyone is welcome with a $3 entry fee and children under 12 are free. For more information, call Peter on 0429 923 541. 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
2: Stay there. The latest weather is next.
3: Having a look at the weather as of 5pm this afternoon, or should I say this evening, 14.5 degrees at the moment here in Kempsey. Relative humidity has gone up to 60%. East-south-easterly winds 7 kilometres per hour, with the occasional gust bringing it up to 11, and air pressure on 1,025.2 hectopascals at this time. For the rest of today, partly cloudy, and expect areas of frost and patchy fog tomorrow morning. Also, until midnight tonight, between Smoky Cape and Seal Rocks, this is the coastal situation. South to southwesterly 10 to 15 knots for winds, seas approximately 1 metre. Southerly swell 1.5 metres inshore, increasing 1.5 to 2 metres offshore south of Crowdy Head, with mostly clear conditions to be expected. Anyway, coming up next by Nickelback, Far Away.

went down to Georgia. He was looking for a soul to steal. He was in a bind because he was way behind and he was willing to make a deal. When he came across this young man sawing on a fiddle and playing it hot, and the devil jumped up on a hickory stump and said, "Boy, let me tell you what. I guess you didn't know it, but I'm a fiddle player too. 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

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I done told you once, you son of a bitch, I'm the best there's ever been."

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2: Stay there. The latest weather is next.
0: And just having a quick look at the weather as of 5:30 p.m. 12.8 degrees and the relative humidity at 66 degrees. There's a joke in there somewhere. Winds east-southeasterly 4 kilometres per hour with the occasional wind gust bringing up to 7. Air pressure 1,025.3 hectopascals. Moving on, what shall we go with? I'm thinking High Hopes by none other than Bruce Springsteen.

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0: Wake me when September ends, but not even I sleep that much. Anyway, my time here for today is just about at an end, so I will be back next week unless something stupendous happens. Bye for now, and have a pleasant weekend, and be good to each other. It's crazy enough out there already.
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3: BBC News with Danielle Jaworowiecka. President Trump has used a speech on the eve of the 250th anniversary of US independence to claim that American identity is under threat from domestic radicals and extremists. It reflects a growing line of attack ahead of the November midterm elections, with Republicans seeking to brand Democrats as communists. Mr. Trump made the comments at the Mount Rushmore National Monument.
4: As we approach this magnificent anniversary, we see our American identity under a renewed attack. A generation after we fought and won the Cold War against the menace of communism, there is now a resurgence of the communist menace in our land, including from newcomers to our country who embrace ideas totally opposed to our way of life and our great success.
3: Millions of people across the central and eastern United States are facing a weekend of extreme heat, causing disruption to some Independence Day events. A parade due to take place in the capital, Washington, D.C., on Saturday has been cancelled due to the high temperatures, with organisers citing safety concerns for participants and spectators. Huge crowds have gathered at Tehran's Grand Musalla Mosque to pay their respects to Iran's former supreme leader Ayatollah Ali Khamenei, as his body lies in state ahead of his burial next Thursday. The doors to the complex were opened early on Saturday to allow the public to view the coffin of the former Ayatollah. Our chief international correspondent, Lise Doucette, is reporting from Tehran on condition that none of her material is used on the BBC's Persian service.
5: Iran is now staging truly a mega funeral stretching over 6 days in two countries. The Iranian organizers are already calling it the event of the century. Millions of mourners are expected to fill the streets, and emotions are certain to run high. They want this to be a message to the world that Iran, they're still standing. So all told, a hugely emotional moment in the history of this country.
3: Poland's Prime Minister has warned that the coming months could prove critical for his country in the face of threats from Russia. The comments follow media reports over US warnings that Moscow could be planning attacks on Poland to test NATO's resolve. Tom Bailey has this report.
6: The reports, which Washington hasn't commented on, suggested US officials had issued several warnings to Warsaw about a possible armed provocation by Moscow aimed at cranking up pressure on Ukraine's Western allies and NATO's core principle of collective response. Addressing them, the Polish Prime Minister Donald Tusk said he did not wish to scare anyone, but that Russian threats could not be ignored, and that Poland was preparing for various situations.
3: You're listening to The World News from the BBC. A huge police operation is underway in the German city of Erfurt, where the far-right AfD party is holding its annual party convention this weekend amid threats from left-wing activists to disrupt the event. Tens of thousands of anti-fascist demonstrators from across the country are expected to stage rallies and blockades to try to prevent delegates from reaching the gathering. Taiwan says it's deployed two Coast Guard vessels to track Chinese ships off the island's east coast. The move is in response to China sending new ships to patrol the waters, which it claims as its own, as it regards Taiwan as its territory. Tension has risen in recent weeks off Taiwan's east coast, with China carrying out what it calls law enforcement operations. At the Men's Football World Cup, the reigning champions Argentina have beaten the tournament's surprise team, Cape Verde, 3-2, but needed extra time to do it. In a dramatic finish, Argentina managed to score a winner and avoid a looming penalty shootout. The BBC's Paul Ngie is in a lively Cape Verde, where fans are celebrating regardless.
7: It's often said that every good story must come to an end. Unfortunately, the This is the end of the road for the Blue Sharks of Cape Verde. They fought hard against the current world champions, Argentina. They played really, really well, as many people here have said. There is bewilderment. There is shock. Most people would have seen them going far, but the Blue Sharks were unable to go ahead. Argentina came here as the favorite. They might have won, but to these people, Cape Verde has won the hearts of many around the world.
3: Pop superstar Taylor Swift and the American football player Travis Kelce have got married in a massive ceremony at Madison Square Garden in New York. About 1,000 people are thought to have been in attendance, including celebrities from the worlds of entertainment and sport. And that's the latest BBC World News.
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9: 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Sunday's forecast is partly cloudy. High chance of showers in the south, medium chance elsewhere. Kempsey 20, Southwest Rocks 18 and Willawarren 19 degrees. Monday's weather information is cloudy. High chance of showers. Winds south to southwesterly 20 to 30 kilometers per hour, tending west to southwesterly 15 to 20 kilometers per hour during the evening. Kempsey 18, Southwest Rocks 17, Crescent Head 18 and Willawarren 17 degrees. Tuesday's outlook is partly cloudy. High chance of showers in the south, medium chance elsewhere. Winds west to southwesterly 15 to 20 kilometers per hour, tending south to southwesterly 20 to 30 kilometers per hour during the morning, then tending west to southwesterly 15 to 20 kilometers per hour during the evening. Kempsey 19, Southwest Rocks 18, Crescent Head and Willawarren 19 degrees. That's the latest weather update from 103.1 Tank FM, part of the Maclay Valley.
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0: I'm just arriving at Roddy Lee's Vault of Vinyl for the Pophead's Hour of Power. Hope he's in.
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0: And I join Pophead's musicologist, Roddy Lee, at this time in the Vault of Vinyl for the Hour of Power.
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2: We got blues, gospel, jive, jump, swing, doo-wop, rockabilly and R&B.
0: And a little boogie-woogie.
2: And a little boogie-woogie. Jane, Bill Haley's Rock Around the Clock was the first rock and roll record to go number one on the American Billboard Hot 100 chart in July 1955, a feat repeated on charts around the world.
0: So today in the Wayback Show, part two?
2: We're starting at the beginning of the decade, playing precursors to rock and roll up to and including 1954.
0: The Wayback Show, part two. 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
2: In fact, we start in 1949.
0: Ooh.
2: With a song that has been cited as a contender for being the first rock and roll song. The first of many, I'll tell you.
0: Okay.
2: Rock This Joint is a boogie-woogie song released in 1949 by R&B bandleader, saxophonist, drummer and singer Jimmy Preston. Jimmy formed his group The Prestonians in 1945. The group released a dozen singles between 1948 and 1951. Jimmy's main claim to fame is Rock This Joint, released on the New York Gotham label and a top 10 hit on the R&B chart in late 1949.

0: tonight.
1: A great start. Rock This Joint by Jimmy Preston and his Prestonians. Kicking off Pophead's Hour of Power. And today it's the Wayback Show Part 2. The precursors to rock and roll, 1950 to 1954.
2: Now, little Esther Phillips was 14 when she released her debut single in 1950. She found instant success, for this debut 78 RPM record was a chart-topper. This made little Esther Phillips the youngest female singer to have a number one song on the American R&B chart.
1: 14!
2: In 1950, little Esther Phillips topped the R&B chart three times. Her third number one of 1950 was Cupid's Boogie.
3: Hey, Mr. Cupid, step into my life. I'm

0: 14-year-old little Esther Phillips and Cupid's Boogie.
1: Now, Jane, Hard Rock Gunter was a white band leader and guitarist. His group played country swing.
0: Who?
1: Hard Rock Gunter. His group was called the Pebbles.
0: Okay, that doesn't help.
1: Hard Rock was born Sidney Lewis Gunter Jr. in Birmingham, Alabama.
0: Why Hard Rock?
1: Backstage, one night, the heavy lid of a trunk fell on him, pinning him to the floor. He didn't flinch, and thus he earned the name Hard Rock.
0: Oh, I see.
1: In 1950, Hard Rock Gunter released a song considered by some to be the first rock and roll recording, the Birmingham Bounce.
2: In the heart of Dixie in Alabama, there's a place we love called Birmingham. Everybody starts rocking and shuffling their feet when a drum starts laying that solid beat. Boy, I can't stand still no more. Everybody's dancing and jumping too while the music's rocking, nobody's blue. A funny little rhythm with a solid sound, a boogie and a jump we call the Birmingham Bounce. Now some like a horn with a valve in the middle, some like a beat of a big bass fill. If it's old Black Joe, a high diddle diddle, we all love to dance to a hillbilly fiddle. Now everybody's dancing and jumping too while the music's rocking, nobody's blue. A funny little rhythm with a solid sound, a boogie and a jump we call the Birmingham Bounce. If you like your music, go an A to the bar. I know a way to make it best by far. If the beat gets you moving and you need a good start, everybody dance to a steel guitar. Now everybody's dancing and jumping too while the music's rocking, nobody's blue. A funny little rhythm with a solid sound, a boogie and a jump called the Birmingham Bounce. Now whether it's high or fine and sweet, if it's down in Dixie, it's got that beat. We don't have the moon or even a star, but here's that piano going A to the bar.

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1: Hard Rock Cafe. Oh, no! Hard Rock Gunter and the Birmingham Bounce. Another precursor to rock and roll.
2: Rocket 88 is one of the strongest contenders to be nominated as the first rock and roll record. The single, when released in March 1951, was credited to Jackie Brenston and his Delta Cats. But it was actually Ike Turner and his Rhythm Kings, Jackie Brenston being Ike's sax player.
3: You women have heard.

0: Popheads today has gone way back to the early 1950s with the precursors to rock and roll, and that was Jackie Brenston and his Delta Cats.
1: Yep, with Rocket 88.
0: An R&B number one way back in 1951.
1: Another number one on the R&B chart was 60 Minute Man, recorded and released by Billy Ward and his Dominoes in May 1951. It made number one despite being banned by many radio stations, staying in the top spot for 14 weeks. Now that's a lot of kissing, teasing, squeezing and blowing.

0: Ward and his dominoes with the slightly suggestive 60 Minute Man.
1: Now Chester Arthur Burnett, who was born in White Station, Mississippi, and made his name on the blues circuit as Howlin' Wolf. According to record producer T-Bone Burnett, Howlin's August 1951 single, How Many More Years, is the first rock and roll song.

0: How good is that? How many more years?
1: From 1951.
0: Howlin' Wolf.
1: So to guitarist, singer and songwriter Elmore James. Renowned for the volume he played his electric guitar, earning him the moniker King of the Slide Guitar. His playing influenced rock guitarists from Chuck Berry to Jimi Hendrix, John Lennon to Frank Zappa. Elmore James' debut single was Dust My Broom, released in 1951, the recording also featuring Sonny Boy Williamson II on harmonica. I don't care.

0: King of the slide guitar, Elmore James, Dust My Broom.
1: It's been said that The Train Kept A-Rollin' is pivotal to the development of rock and roll. The original recording, which we're about to hear, is jump blues in feel, but also R&B in style. There's a boogie-woogie bass and a shuffling rhythm and a honking tenor sax solo prevalent in so many rock and roll records. The Train Kept A-Rollin' was first recorded by Tiny Bradshaw and released as a 10-inch 78 RPM record in 1951.
2: Whoa!

0: What a beauty. The Train Kept a Rollin' by Tiny Bradshaw.
1: Billboard and Cashbox magazines both named our next precursor to rock and roll the 1952 R&B Record of the Year.
0: Oh, wow.
1: Lloyd Price was born in Louisiana and his Lordy Miss Claudie was one of the first R&B records to find favour with both black and white southern teenagers, among them a truck driver named Elvis Presley. Lordy Miss Claudie is rightfully included in the Rock and Roll Hall of Fame list of songs that shaped rock and roll.

0: This is Jane Arakawa.
1: That's you.
0: And Roddy Lee.
1: That's me.
0: And the Popheads Hour of Power. And the theme for today's Popheads Hour of Power is The Wayback Show, Part 2, The Precursors to Rock and Roll, 1950 to 1954. Who has our next pre-rock and roll record?
1: Ruth Brown.
0: Okay, so let's hear a little bit about Ruth Brown.
1: Ruth Alston Brown was born in Portsmouth, Virginia, and made her name as an R&B singer, a songwriter, and actress on the Broadway stage. Her father was in charge of the local church choir, but Ruth was more interested in singing in cafes and nightclubs, and she ran away from home when she was 17 with a trumpeter whom she married.
0: Oh, wow.
1: Signed to Atlantic Records after three number ones in the early 1950s, Atlantic became known as the house that Ruth built. She's won a Tony Award and a Grammy Lifetime Achievement Award and was inducted into the Rock and Roll Hall of Fame in 1993.
0: Amazing!
1: In the 1950s, Ruth was christened the Queen of R&B.
0: And her song?
1: Mama, He Treats Your Daughter Mean was her third number one on the R&B chart.
0: There you go, Ruth Brown.

0: Ruth Brown.
1: Doo-wop vocal groups were at their peak in the 1950s, doo-wop being a subgenre of rhythm and blues. There were doo-wop groups like the Cardinals, the Robins, the Penguins, the Flamingos, the Orioles and the Crows.
0: They're all named after birds.
1: The Crows' 1953 debut recording, a song called G, crossed over onto the mainstream pop charts, the first doo-wop record to do so. It has been suggested that this is the first rock and roll record.
0: Another contender.

0: Crows from 1953. Gee. This is the Wayback Show Part 2, the precursors to rock and roll, with many contenders for the first rock and roll song.
1: Bill Haley was into western swing and hillbilly country music before setting the world on fire in 1955 with Rock Around the Clock. In 1953, Bill Haley and Haley's Comets released Crazy Man Crazy, one of the first teenage records released as a 45 RPM

0: Bill Haley.
1: And Haley's Comets.
0: Oh, crazy man, crazy.
1: From 1953. So now a bit of boogie woogie courtesy of the genius, Brother Ray.
0: Ray Charles.
1: Ray's career saw him record everything from R&B, blues, soul, gospel and jazz to pop, country and rock and roll. In 1952, Ray Charles signed to Atlantic Records and in 53 released Mess Around. It's boogie woogie at its best. So come on, Jane, let's do the mess around.
0: I'll try.
2: You can

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1: Now, Jane.
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1: Mystery Train is a mystery, for the song title is not mentioned in the lyrics at all. Mystery Train was first released by Little Junior's Blue Flames in 1953. The recording session took place at the Memphis Recording Service, the home of Sun Records, where Elvis recorded his version of Mystery Train.

0: aboard the mystery train, Little Junior's Blue Flames.
1: Mabel Louise Smith sang gospel as a child. By her teens, she switched to rhythm and blues and became Big Maybell. In 1952, Big Maybell signed to OK Records. Her first single for OK was Gavin Blues, which climbed to number 3 on the R&B chart in 1953. And Gavin is what Big Maybell does throughout her slow blues rendition of Gavin Blues.
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0: on you, child. 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
1: You know, I know you.
0: 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You don't know nothing.
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0: 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Back home, police looking for you.
1: Ha! 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
0: Stand in the way I please.
1: Laugh at every passerby.
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0: fabulous blues with attitude. 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
1: Now, the penultimate play in today's program is Work With Me, Annie. Work With Me, Annie was written and recorded by Hank Ballard and the Midnighters and released as a 7-inch single in April 1954. Its overtly sexual lyrics saw it banned by the US Federal Communications Commission. The ensuing publicity made the record much in demand. Therefore, it shot to number one on the R&B chart, holding that position for 7 weeks.
0: Oh, brilliant.
1: Work With Me, Annie is included on the Rock and Roll Hall of Fame's list of songs that shaped rock and roll.

0: Work With Me Annie, the penultimate play in Pophead's precursors to rock and roll, Hank Ballard and the Midnighters in 1954.
1: Jane, rock and roll will become mainstream in 1955 with the unprecedented pop success of Bill Haley's Rock Around the Clock. Now, Bill Haley followed Rock Around the Clock with Shake, Rattle and Roll. Elvis Presley, the king of rock and roll, released his version of Shake, Rattle and Roll as a single in 1956. Before Haley and Presley came Big Joe Turner, recorded in New York in February 1954 and released in April. Big Joe Turner's Shake, Rattle and Roll topped the R&B chart for 3 weeks in June 1954. His recording is seen as another contender for the first rock and roll record.
0: Our final contender.
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1: 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It's a pity most of them went off the radar by 1960, but that's another story for another day.
0: Roddy Lee, Pophead's musicologist, thanks for the memories.
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2: 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Sunday's forecast is partly cloudy. High chance of showers in the south, medium chance elsewhere. Kempsey 20, Southwest Rocks 18 and Willawarren 19 degrees. Monday's weather information is cloudy. High chance of showers. Winds south to southwesterly 20 to 30 kilometers per hour, tending west to southwesterly 15 to 20 kilometers per hour during the evening. Kempsey 18, Southwest Rocks 17, Crescent Head 18 and Willawarren 17 degrees. Tuesday's outlook is partly cloudy. High chance of showers in the south, medium chance elsewhere. Winds west to southwesterly 15 to 20 kilometers per hour, tending south to southwesterly 20 to 30 kilometers per hour during the morning, then tending west to southwesterly 15 to 20 kilometers per hour during the evening. Kempsey 19, Southwest Rocks 18, Crescent Head and Willawarren 19 degrees. That's the latest weather update from 103.1 Tank FM, part of the Macleay Valley.
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7: Thanks for joining me for another episode of Blues, Roots and Boots, a show that aims to bring you what is new and what is not so new from those who are known and not so known from Australia and the world in the fields of blues, roots and country music. 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

Last week, we heard from Brisbane, North Coast-based Aaron West from an older set he released called The Sweatshop Sessions, which is from a couple of years ago. This week, we kicked off with a track from his brand new album, Koori Jack, and we just listened to the opening track for that album, which is titled What You Doing at My Front Door. As soon as I put it on, it grabbed my attention, although to be truthful, anything he does grabs my attention because he's in possession of the triple threat. That is, he can write, he can sing, and he can definitely play guitar. Hi, and welcome to the heart journey that is Blues Roots and Boots. And this week, we have a feature segment on Vixens of Fall. The sibling trio, based these days around Brisbane, but itching to move back into the rural setting of their youth, chat about their 10 years performing together as Vixens of Fall, their music and influences, and hint about big things to come. I also have new music from Northern New South Wales outfit Marshall and the Fro, Tasmanians, the Cheyenne Band, as well as new music from Jay Howie, Mississippi Shakedown, and Melanie Dyer. Indeed, it's Melanie Dyer who's up next. She's an Australian country artist who announced her arrival in a big way back in 2015 with her debut EP, Lifetime, and these days is chasing her dreams in Nashville. The latest from the thrice Golden Guitar-nominated singer-songwriter is a personal reflection on her younger self and is called If She Only Knew.

swampy, stompy, gritty, cheeky are some ways to think about northern New South Wales band Marshall and the Frow. Led by full-on boogeyman Marshall O'Kell, the band delivers a blend of psychedelic-tinged blues, country and Americana on their latest album, Hillbilly Disco. And from that, we just heard Little by Little from Marshall and the Frow. The Cheyenna Band is from Tasmania, and its pocket rocket Cheyenna Wijesinghe, whose heritage is Celtic and Sri Lankan, have been rocking the Tasmanian scene for over a decade now and have released a number of singles, albums and an EP in their time together. Their latest is Wet, and that's coming up now.

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4: Thank you.
3: It's great to be talking with you, Vixens of Fall. First of all, can we get to how did that name come about, Vixens of Fall?
4: Adrian, take it away.
5: Sure. Yeah. So about 11 years ago, I used to work in pharmacy and Lulu did her weekends and Thursday nights with me as well. And I was putting out lipsticks and I came across this awful shade of pink, like no one should wear that. And I was like, oh, vixen. Okay, let me just remind myself what a vixen is. So a vixen is a female fox. I was like, check, yep. Amazing. And then it's also a wild and quarrelsome woman who'll take your money. And I was like, that sounds like fun. And I actually,
3: Your sister's agreeing with you.
5: Yes. And I actually have a fox on my arm already in tattoo form. So I was like, that's fun. And, you know, we had already been throwing around that we liked autumn. We like the colours of autumn, the season. Mm-hmm. It can be... you know, it's whimsical. It can be cold. It can be warm, and it's you just never know. It's wild, and we're like, that's fun. And then we're like, Vixens of Autumn sounds awful, and Vixen like autumn vixens. It doesn't have a ring to it.
3: Yeah,
5: no. And then one of Nina's work colleagues was like, what about Vixens of Fall? Like, make it Americanized in the word, like in the way that people it flows better, and it's country music. And we're like, done. And now it's been 10 years.
3: Indeed it has.

0: We've really done it very differently to a lot of other people. This just because of who we are and the way that things pan out and everything like that. But I think it's been really fun for us to carve our own path.
1: Yeah,
2: for sure.
1: Yeah. And it's nice to see groups having more of a moment as well, because obviously there are so many amazing, talented artists, like solo artists, but it's nice to see duos and groups getting their turn as well.
3: Yeah.
0: Getting their turn.
3: Can you talk about your album? Is that okay or not okay yet? Or
0: we can divulge some little things for you because we're kind.
3: Well, good.
1: We haven't officially announced it yet. Yes. So we've kind of been dancing around the fact.
0: Yeah. But she's different and she's very much like Midnight Cowgirls. She is wild and she tells a story. She tells a story. And I think that's it. It is basically based around our newest editions, Faith, Charity and Hope. They are three sisters. And we've created
1: People, Places and Lessons.
0: That's it. People, Places and Lessons.
3: Yep. Okay.
0: A new little realm for people to enter. And we're really, really excited about it. And the moment that we can even tell you so much more, you just
1: won. Don, you'll be the first to know.
3: Oh, thank you. Thank you. All right. Well, girls, women, ladies, vixens all, vixens of four, thank you so much for your time. I look forward to having another chat with you when we can stop dancing around the albums. But suffice to say, watch this space.
0: Yes.
3: Yes. Okay. Nice.

0: So let's talk about the current single.
1: Yeah,
0: First of all,
1: well,
0: so who wants to take it away?
1: Just go, Nina.
2: Well, Midnight Cowgirls, it's she's fun, she's frivolous, she's free, and she came about very
1: serendipitously.
2: Is that the word?
0: It is now.
2: And because we have a big project that is going to be entered into the world a little later in this year.
0: Oh, you can tell me. I won't tell anybody.
2: Okay, great. And we have completed said project. And then we were talking to one of our very most favorite clothing brands, Tree of Life. We wear their stuff all the time on stage in our own lives. It's just a part of who we are, very boho and fun. And we were talking to them about some other things to do with this big project. And then Fleur, who's the marketing manager, she was like, well, funnily enough, I thought you were calling me because I had emailed you, but I realized I have not emailed you. It's just because I was literally talking to the founder, Wendy, like 2 hours ago about you girls. And we were like, okay, crazy. And she said, we would love for you to be the faces of our next campaign. And we were like, excuse me? Like that just nothing really stops us from finding words. That was definitely a moment. She told us the name of it, Midnight Cowgirls, and I was like, there's a song in that for sure. And there is clearly now because that was the song title. That's what we worked with. And we literally had a co-write with Sally Barris. And she lives in Nashville. She's a beautiful, beautiful human. And we told her what happened and it was the next day we wrote the song. A week after, we went and saw Ron McCormack down on the Central Coast. But we were like, so this happened and we'd like to add it. And he goes, I'll have it ready. We're like, excellent.
1: Great.
2: Mastered and back to us. Yeah, very, very quickly.
1: In 2 days.
2: And
0: wow.
3: It's all done about 3 weeks, actually.
0: Wow.
2: What? And then it just all just came about. It was just really beautiful, really wonderful.
0: I wonder if you, either all three of you, you probably haven't thought about this, but could do a throw for me to announce your latest single and we'll go out on that.
2: Yeah.
3: Ren, do you want to do it? All right. Hi, we're Vixens of Fall and you're listening to our latest single, Midnight Cowgirls.
0: Vixens of Fall, thank you so much for your time.
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A new release from Aussie bluesman Jay Howie is Eyes On You, the track we just heard. He's based in Victoria and performs with his band, the Jay Howie Trio, both locally and internationally. They also have a live set out, which they released back in March, called Live in Halls Gap. From Australia's west coast, it's Scarlet's Way and a track called House of Cards. Southern soul, country, blues, rock and Americana are the influences they bring to their music. And it's a winning combination for them, having earned critical acclaim for their studio and live recordings. This is House of Cards from Scarlet's

0: Melbourne is home to the last act, The Distant South. Their music is in that alt-country domain, exploring blues, folk, soul and Americana. They've been playing local venues around Melbourne for the past 3 or 4 years with a mix of acoustic and more rocky numbers, honing their craft along the way. Losing Myself is the latest release from The Distant South. To wrap up this week, we'll go out with two quite different artists. The first, Mississippi Shakedown, a crew out of the far north of Queensland who do roar quite well. In fact, they make it their calling card, with a determination to play and record in a way that evokes the history and the intent of the blues. They are led by a man who knows what he's doing, being award-winning producer Jeff Cripps. I have their latest In One Ear and Out the Other. Following on from Mississippi Shakedown, it's Kesha Naive, who comes from the other end of the country down in the Snowy Mountains. Her music is also at the other end of the spectrum, not so much from a production point of view, but rather stylistically. It's country with folk, soul and pop influences, with storytelling at its heart. Better This Way is her latest and is a reflection on losing a sense of boundary and perspective in a relationship with an accompanying loss of a sense of self. It's strong and sensitive, with just a nice touch of bitterness. Thank you for tuning in to Blues Roots and Boots. And until next time, don't forget to make a great day.
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2: 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Sunday's forecast is partly cloudy. High chance of showers in the south, medium chance elsewhere. Kempsey 20, Southwest Rocks 18 and Willawarren 19 degrees. Monday's weather information is cloudy. High chance of showers. Winds south to southwesterly 20 to 30 kilometers per hour, tending west to southwesterly 15 to 20 kilometers per hour during the evening. Kempsey 18, Southwest Rocks 17, Crescent Head 18 and Willawarren 17 degrees. Tuesday's outlook is partly cloudy. High chance of showers in the south, medium chance elsewhere. Winds west to southwesterly 15 to 20 kilometers per hour, tending south to southwesterly 20 to 30 kilometers per hour during the morning, then tending west to southwesterly 15 to 20 kilometers per hour during the evening. Kempsey 19, Southwest Rocks 18, Crescent Head and Willawarren 19 degrees. That's the latest weather update from 103.1 Tank FM, part of the Macleay Valley.

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0: remember, all the www.hotfm.org.au. Tekka's Rock and Blues Show is the program, and do not forget that Community Radio Plus app as well, and put that on your phone. Pretty cool. Tekka's Rock and Blues Show is the program, playing the newest rock for you, the newest rock and blues hour, acoustic segment every hour, plus some classic rock, and got some great live tracks. And a big shout out to each and every one of you boys and girls out there in rock and blues land. And as we do every week, don't want to miss anyone. A big, huge shout out to all our volunteers, especially the SES and affiliates right across the country, emergency services, whatever they may be, hospital staff, where I've just been, from top to bottom, to the guys and girls over there in St Andrews and Adelaide. Thank you so much. Amazing. Okay, to the truckers, cabbies and everyone that's working nights or day shift, police departments across the country, boy, if they got a job, and the ambos, ditto. Great to have your company, and as recommended by the CBAA network, we're required to mention that this little program may have some occasional coarse language, but boy, have I got some stuff. What a way to kick it off, huh? The new one by the boy from Texas off his new album called Motormouth. That was Seth James, and I gotta know, released on Qualified Records. He's 48. We've had a few of his albums over the last few years, but this is a ripper. Check the boy out on Facebook. That is Seth James. Coming up in the first hour for a bit of Imelda May, the lady from Ireland. I dig her stuff as well. New guy to the playlist on some rock for the young guy from Brazil. Just 26. His name is Gutto Conrad. You're going to dig this guy, I'll tell you what. Bit of Life Stuff by Slash and Mr. Tash Neal on vocals off that great new album Live at Serpent, released now. Another single by my good friends from Cairns, Mississippi Shakedown. Off there, I think this is the title of the new album, Time to Kill. That's coming up, some great acoustic stuff. Got the brand new album by Mick Kidd and Dave Blight from Adelaide. Looking forward to spinning that for you guys. Miss Ruthie Foster and Larkin Poe as well. Bit of classic rock going back to 2013 from UK, the Temperance Movement. Bit of instrumental break for you. The new single by Rose Calio Band. Love this lady and the band as well, off her new album called 42 Days. Bit of Rory Gallagher tribute this week. I'm going to play a song that I think is just the epitome of Rory Gallagher. It's a song that was released 2011 by a guy from the UK called Larry Miller. You'll know the song as soon as I start playing it for you. A bit of archive rock. The new one by Teresa James and the Rhythm Tramps from, I've got no idea, LA. Yeah, that's where they're from. Bit of Oz classic rock and blues. Steve Flack, who we've been given these three albums a fair pasting because I just love it. How we missed not getting these albums 20 years ago, I don't know, but I'm glad we have got them now. So that's coming up for you. Bit of rock and roll by the Black Cat Boppers from the UK. Another great track off the Heavy Medicine by Australia's Own Mr. Black and Blues, some girl rock. This is by Ben Rogers, Instrumental Asylum, my good friends from Melbourne, with a great girl rock and roll for you. And a ton more as well. Stay with us, won't you? Okay, you want to get in touch with Tech 24/7, easy as, terryidale@gmail.com. That is TerryIdale at gmail. Grab us on Facebook, we brill as well. Tekka's Tracks, all one word, lowercase, TeckkaS Tracks, and there we will be. Okay, let's get into it. The new one by the boy from, well, he's sort of from Norway in the UK, but his name is Chrissy Matthews and his band is called The Vikings. A new album called Rock and Roll Soldier. We might have played one track before, thanks to Rough Records. This is a song called Mormor, which in Norwegian spells grandma. So here we go. Chrissy Matthews and Vikings, Mormor. You're with Tech. Love having your company, guys.
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0: Yeah, dig it. So many great lady rock and blues players coming out over the years. And, of course, this is a place where you... Oh, pardon me for living. I just pushed the wrong slider. That's a bit to do with age. As I was saying, so I just love some of the female rock and blues singers we've been slowly getting over the years. And as I say, this is where you're going to find them. That's a lady from Ireland. Her name is Imelda May. The album is called No Turning Back, goes back a few years. And she's 51 and a damn fine singer. And what am I going to do? I'm going to keep playing rock and blues. That's what I'm going to do. And before that, Chrissy Matthews and the Vikings with Mamamambo. Mamo. That means grandma in Norwegian. It's released on Rough Records. It's Rock and Roll Soldier, available in Australia through onlybluesmusic.com. I think my voice sounds a bit different. I think that thing they stick down your neck when they knock you out, I think it changes your tone of your voice. Will be sweet though, Tech. Will be sweet. Okay, this is a ripper from a young guy from Brazil. His name is Gato Conrad. His new album is called Ain't No Use, independent release. He's 26 and he rocks. This is Gato Conrad, Ain't No Use.
1: You want to rock? Tech has got that. You want blues? Tech has got that too. Turn it up to 11. That's how we roll right here.
2: Got no time, but my

0: Yeah, dig that, young fella. Sounds a lot like Jimi Hendrix, doesn't he? He's got that feel with the guitar riff and the voice even. That is a new one by a guy from Brazil. His name is Gutto, or Guto, G-U-T-O. Gutto Conrad, we'll call him. And his new album is out independently. Check the boy on Facebook. That is G-U-T-O, Conrad with a K. Ain't no use. And before that, Imelda May, dig it. What am I going to do? Keep playing some rock and blues. Here's some live stuff by The Newie by Slash, featuring the voice of Mr. Tash Neal, recorded live at Serpent. It's the latest album. It's available through Ear Music. It'll be in your stores. 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

0: Yeah, that's Australia's own Mississippi Shakedown, Jeff and Jan Cripps from Cairns off there. Well, I'm not sure what the new album is called, but I think it is called Time to Kill. Until we get the album, that's what we're going to call it. So that's a good track. Big horn section. Good one, Jeffrey and January. Jeffrey January. Yeah, good stuff. Check the boy and girl out on Facebook. That is Mississippi Shakedown. We got time to kill, not while I'm here. Hey, this is Techies Rock and Blues Show, my friends. It is time for our Acoustic by Two. Got the brand new one by our good friends from Adelaide, Mick Kidd and Dave Blight. The album is called Borderline Blues. Mick, before he was a duo with Dave, had some great albums, and they've been doing the Dave Blight duo for a few years with a few albums out, and they've been to Mildura a couple of times. And great, if you get a chance to go and see them in Adelaide or anywhere, don't miss out. Great duo. And Dave Blight, of course, famous for that harmonica solo way back with Cold Chisel. Anyhow, let's get into it. Borderline Blues, Australia's own, Adelaide's own. Mick Code, Mick Kidd and Dave Blight. This is Duke Joint Shuffle. You're with Tech.
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0: That's all right, Mama.
1: Isn't that just the coolest version of the old Presley classic? That's from a couple of years ago. That is Ruthie Foster featuring Larkin Poe off her album called Mileage, released on Sun Records. And hey, that's all right, Mama. You betcha. Before that, good track, isn't it? That's Mick Kidd and Dave Blight, the boys from Adelaide. Check out the album through their Facebook page. And that is Borderline Blues. It's available now. Or if you had a gig where Mick and Dave are playing, they'll have all the albums there for you as well. And a great track called Duke Joint Shuffle. Good one, my friend. Hey, this is Tekka's Rock and Blues Show. It is time for some classic rock. Let's go back to 2013 from the band from UK, self-titled. This is Temperance Movement, An Only Friend. You're with Tek.
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Yeah, we call that Hoochie Rock in my little part of the world. A good track, isn't it? That's Temperance Movement from the UK off the album self-titled from 2013 and Only Friend released on Earache Records. Hey, it is time for our instrumental break. Put the kettle on, guys. I have nothing to eat, which is probably a good thing. Instrumental break. I haven't played this for ages, but it's one of my faves as a kid growing up. From 1961, the boys from Washington. It's only 2:18, so get that kettle cooking. This is The Ventures from 1961, and this is Raunchy. Ah, yeah, I dig it.

0: Yeah, isn't that basic? Bass player cool, right up the top of the neck there. Boom. Ah, dig it. Hey, that is a good track. That is our instrumental break. Hope your kettle boiled and you didn't spill anything. And that's a little thing from 1961 called Raunchy. It was a single way back then, released on Dalton Records. I think that was just before the cylinders were extinct. Hey, got the brand new one by the lady from Oz, Rose Carleo Band. Thanks to Cat Publicity. Get on your Cat. The brand new album just been released independently. It's called 42 Days. Now, this lady can rock with the best of them. If you don't know the name, you may remember she was on The Voice last year. Didn't get through the end, but she had the best done. For my money, she should have won. The best rock voice in the industry. This is off her brand new album, her and the band, Rose Carleo Band, for you girls. Well, it's not the girl rock, but it's a great girl rock song. And this is off the album 42 Days. Line them up. Good idea.
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0: Yeah, I told you, what a voice, huh? Isn't that a good track? And that's a good album as well. If you're a fan of Rose Carleo Band, you should jump on that. 42 Days, it'll be in your store now. And that's a Live It Up. Line Them Up, beg your pardon. We'll be playing more of the album in weeks and months to come, I can promise. So thanks to Catalyst Publicity. Get on your cat. You give us some great music and much appreciated. Thank you. Hey, it is time for our tribute this week, my friends, and it is Rory Tribute. And I thought I'd just veer a bit to one side for this week only. I haven't played this song for ages, but it is my favourite Rory Gallagher tribute song. You probably remember it. And as soon as you hear it, you're going to start singing, I can tell you. Okay, this is our Rory tribute. I'm not sure about Larry Miller. He was the guy who recorded it and wrote it in 2011 off an album. And he had not been well for quite a few years, so I'm not sure whether the man is still with us. But he was a fine rock and bluesman as well. This is our tribute to Rory. This is Larry Miller with Rory.
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0: Yeah, gotta love it, don't you? I hope you do as much as I do. I could listen to that track all day. Good on you, Rory. One of my faves, and of course we've got others, but that's just a great track. I hope you dug it. That is our tribute to Rory this week, Larry Miller from the UK, and Rory. Hey, this is Texas Rock and Blues Show, cruising through the first hour. We've got time for a couple more before we have to flick into hour number two. This is our archive rock from 1978, the late Cub Coda and the guys off the album Air Special. This is archive rock, this is Brownsville Station, and this is Love Stealer.
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0: Yeah, way back to 1978 with the 10-second fade-out for you. That is our archive rock, Mr. the late Cub Coda and Mr. Henry H. Weck on the drums. Don't know the other guys. But that was Brownsville Station off the album Air Special from 78. And that was Love Stealer. Remember their most famous song was Smoking in the Boys' Room. Of course, it's been done by lots of people, including... No, I haven't. Can you imagine me doing that? In the bath. Yeah, great track though, isn't it? That one as well as Smoking in the Boys' Room. That was Brownsville Station and just about time for the first hour to be done and dusted. Hey, you're listening to Tekkers Rock and Blues show on the Community Radio Network. I think the drugs are starting to kick in. Listening to us on the Community Radio Network right across Australia. I'm done well. If your local station is staying with us for the second hour, I can promise you more of the same. But hey, if you're leaving us now, we'd love to have your company again next week on the station that you're on right now. Finishing off this hour is the new one by the lady from LA and her band, Teresa James and the Rhythm Tramps, off the album Bad at Being Good. Sounds like me. Close down the blues bar. You are kidding.
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0: Yeah. You're listening to Tekka's Rock and Blues Show on the Community Radio Network. We're broadcasting from studios in Mildura, Victoria, Australia for our very own Hot FM and the Community Radio Network right across the country. So good to have your company. Second hour is underway. And if you've just joined us back from last week, so good to have you back. And of course, if you've come back from hour one, more than welcome. Anytime. Got some great stuff for you. Tekka's Rock and Blues Show is the program, and we kicked it off with the new one by the lady from LA off her album Bad at Being Good. That was Teresa James and the Rhythm Tramps off the album. Already said that. Close Down the Blues Bar. Never. Released on Mojo Records. Coming up in this hour, some great stuff coming up for you. A bit of rock and roll, a bit of the Black Cat Bombers, Black Cat Boppers from the UK. Mr. Black and Blues, the brand new one by Australia's own with Heavy Medicine. Bit of girl rock, brand new little rock and roll by a good friend of ours from Melbourne, Ben Rogers Instrumentals, Metal Asylum, with the great Cora Brown doing some vocals. Bit of live stuff by Voodoo Ramble from Croatia. Bit of rock by Albany Down. Another great track by Sally King and the Repeat Offenders off their new album Unfinished Business. Some acoustic stuff and more classic rock if we've got time. Hey, coming up near the end, classic Bondi's for you. Hang around for that as well. Okay, this is our Oz Classic Rock and Blues getting out up number two underway. Originally done by the late Robert Johnson, 1936. This is Australia's version off his album Guitar Heroes, Mr. Steve Flack. Check this out. This is Crossroads. You're with Tech.
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0: Yeah, how good. What a track from 1936 up into 2026, and we're still playing it. Because that's a great version, isn't it? That's Australia's own Steve Flack. He played guitar and vocals on that, and the second solo. The late Pete Wells done slide guitar on the first solo, and Michael Smith on bass, Andrew Brody on drums. The last two guys I don't know, but I'll tell you what, they're good darn players. Thank you very much to Steve Flack for throwing three albums out that we'd forgotten all about. And I'll keep playing them because I love them. You can contact Steve through his Facebook page, Steve Flack, and that was off the album. I think it's volume, I'll have a look, three? No, that's the first one. There's three volumes, one, two, three, and that was his version of Crossroads. Oh, I love it. Hope you did as well. Okay, bit of rock and roll for you, boys and girls, off the album Boppin' Atcha from 2013 from the UK. This is a bit of rock and roll. Get the old winkle pickers on, eh? The old blue cream. Good stuff. And this is Black Cat Poppers with, hey, young girl, you're a tech.
1: Rock and roll. Oh.

Yeah, love good Aussie new stuff. Isn't that a good track? That's Australia's own, the boy from Melbourne, Mr. Black and Blues, real name Michael Pollitt, off his brand new album. We've only played one track before, I think. It's called Heavy Medicine, released on his record label Breakneck Records. You can check the boy on Facebook. Isn't that a good track? The album's a pearler. I love saying that because I'm old. From end to end, it's a great track, great album. That is... coming your way. Off the album Heavy Medicine, you can check the boy on Facebook, Mr. Black and Blues. Good one, my friend. And before that, the Black Cat Boppers. Hey, young girl, bit of rock and roll for you. Off the album Bopping At Ya. Now it is time for some girl rock. Been looking forward to playing this for you. Good friend of mine from Melbourne, Ben Rogers, and his Instrumental Asylum with the big vocal voice of Cora Brown. Love this lady's voice as well. With a bit of rock and roll for you, girls, so get ready, put the drinks down, shoes off, make sure you got plenty of room. This is Ben Rogers, Instrumental Asylum with the big voice of Cora Brown and Bad, Bad Girl.

0: Yeah, good track, isn't it? That's the boys from Croatia, Mr. Boris Zamba on guitar and vocals there. Voodoo Ramble, recorded live, and that was Too Bad for Heaven, Too Good for Hell. Someone's looking in my mirror window. Released a new one this year and released independently. Check them out on Facebook, Voodoo Ramble. And before that, good bit of rock and roll, my friend. That is Ben Rogers' Instrumental Asylum off his new self-titled album with Bad Bad Girl, the big voice of Miss Cora Brown from Melbourne. I love it. Hope you did as well. Check the boy out on Facebook, Ben Rogers Instrumental Asylum. And next, a bit of rock from a couple of years ago. Paul Turley and the guys off the album Born in the Ashes. This is Albany Down with Your Days Are Numbered. Oh, really?
1: Ripping into rock.

0: Yeah, dig that track. Isn't that a cool track? It's a bit of blues La Bamba or something. I love it. That is a new one by Sally King, and the Repeat Offenders off her brand new EP called Unfinished Business. And you got your voodoo working. Independent release. Check them on Facebook. That is Sally King and Repeat Offenders. Great slide work, don't you love it? It's very dark. That was great slide work by Mr. I think his name is Gary Lothian? Apologies if I'm wrong, but Dave Green on bass, Roscoe Clark. Good on you, Roscoe, on drums. And Sally King, what can she play? Guitar and vocals as well. Great album, been around a long time, and so good to have her new album on this little program, Tekka's Rock and Blues Show. Okay, next. It's time for our acoustic by two, my friends, and this is Mr. Dave Mason, 79 this year. Remember him from the band Traffic. He's got an album out, was released last year, but I think it goes back to 81 when he recorded this version of Dust My Blues. It's called A Blues, A Shade of Blues, released on Barham Records. This is Dave Mason, getting our acoustic by two. Dust My Blues.
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2: This is a moment in the studio between takes. There is only a two-track version of this, but had to keep it. It's a moment that I'm not sure that I could ever quite get back. Mike Finnegan on piano, Elvino Bennett on drums, and Gerald Johnson on bass. Anyway, here you go. Dust My Blues.

0: Yeah, what a great haunting song, isn't it? That's Australia's Own, the boys from Melbourne. That is Dan Dinnan and Shorty. His real name is, I had it here just then. Now I've lost it. Tony Short on the percussion. Good track, a good album as well. I love it. I've seen Dan a few times at, I think, Goulburn and Echuca a couple of times as well. Don't know much about Shorty, but that's a good album. Check it out. It's called Jeff's Shed. Independent release, and that was Same Old Wounds. Before that, good version. I think it goes back to 1981, as he said at the start. Dave Mason, Dust My Blues. Up, my friends, is the acoustic by Two, Done and Dusted. Cruising through the last hour. I haven't got long left. Time for, well, I have, I hope. A bit of classic rock. Rainbow off the album Down to Earth from 1980. All night long, you would take.
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0: There you go with your 10-second fade out. That is classic, isn't it? The boys, Richie Blackmore and the guys. That was Rainbow off the album Down to Earth from 1980, released on Polygram, and All Night Long was a long track. Good one, though, Rainbow. Oh, that's our classic rock. Okay, before that, we had our acoustic by two, done it. Time's against us, damn it. I promised you at the top of the program some Bondi cigars, yeah? Okay, from 1992 off the album Bad Weather Blues. It's still one of my faves. We've got the lot, and I don't play them often enough, but there's so much other stuff we have to try and fit in. Okay, this was the original lineup, of course, Shane Pacey. On the album cover, it says guitars left and vocals. Guitar right is Les Karski and vocals, and bass and vocals, Alan Britton. And, of course, drums, Ace Follington. That's the original lineup from 1992. I love this album. I love them all. But this is for you guys. A lot of people around the country love the Bondis. Off the album Bad Weather Blues, Bondi Cigars. Hey, you get that?
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0: That's right.
1: Well, there you go, boys and girls. That is a cool way to finish off this week's program. The Bondis, you get that off the album Bad Weather Blues from 1992, released on Larrikin Records. Hey, guess what? This Larrikin here has just about got to get out of here as he tries to find all the music that's in the way. Okay, my friends, that concludes Tacky's Rock and Blues Show for this week. This little program originated from studios in Mildura, Victoria, Australia, for our very own Hot FM and the Community Radio Network right across the country. Been great having your company. 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Grab us on Facebook as well. That'd be Brill Tecker's Tracks. All one word, lowercase, T-E-C-K-A-S, Tracks, and there we will be. Have a great week. Look after everything on the planet, and we'll catch you again next week. Gonna leave you with a bit of Canned Heat, East West Boogie. Till we meet again on the old wireless. Hey, bye, y'all.
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7: 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Sunday's forecast is partly cloudy. High chance of showers in the south, medium chance elsewhere. Kempsey 20, Southwest Rocks 18 and Willawarren 19 degrees. Monday's weather information is cloudy. High chance of showers. Winds south to southwesterly 20 to 30 kilometers per hour, tending west to southwesterly 15 to 20 kilometers per hour during the evening. Kempsey 18, Southwest Rocks 17, Crescent Head 18 and Willawarren 17 degrees. Tuesday's outlook is partly cloudy. High chance of showers in the south, medium chance elsewhere. Winds west to southwesterly 15 to 20 kilometers per hour, tending south to southwesterly 20 to 30 kilometers per hour during the morning, then tending west to southwesterly 15 to 20 kilometers per hour during the evening. Kempsey 19, Southwest Rocks 18, Crescent Head and Willawarren 19 degrees. That's the latest weather update from 103.1 Tank FM, part of the Macleay Valley.
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0: 5 RPM, One of These Nights, Eagles. Don Henley and Glenn Frey wrote that tune. Henley was the vocalist on the verses and Randy Meisner sang high harmony vocals throughout the chorus. And Don Felder played the blazing guitar solo. The song hit 28 in Melbourne and failed to chart in Sydney. Every now and then, one of my American mates who listens online occasionally gives us a call to request a song. Stephen, what would you like to hear?
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1: 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I don't know why that's my favorite song, but it just is.

0: 45 RPM with tunes you can sing along to all day. You too, where the streets have no name. I've often been asked what 45 RPM is all about. Really, the best way to describe it is it's all about the music that you listen to before you have to highlight over the grey. You know what I'm talking about. In addition to the music this hour, Ward's in with his quiz. This week he's testing your knowledge on Billy Field. But next, Newman's in with the history of pop. This week he focuses on the song from the year Australia's population was a little over 14 million people and the Apple Computer Company formed. We'll have the history of pop for you next on 45 RPM.
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4: It was the year that Little River Band sang It's a Long Way There, and AC/DC recorded It's a Long Way to the Top. But the dreams of making it to the top weren't that far away for either group. Little River Band made the US Top 40 for the first time with It's a Long Way There, and AC/DC signed an international deal with Atlantic Records and toured extensively throughout Europe. They also had top 10 local hits with TNT and Jailbreak. The era of the Eagles was also well underway in 1976, with the group becoming the first band to receive a platinum record for their greatest hits album, and then following it up in December with the equally successful Hotel California. It was also the year that we enjoyed A Night Out on the Town with Rod Stewart and A Night at the Opera with Queen. A Night at the Opera featured Queen's massive hit Bohemian Rhapsody. The film clip for the song was generally cited as a groundbreaking music video and began a trend in the music industry to produce videos to promote records. The 5-minute 55-second song, described by lead singer Freddie Mercury as tongue-in-cheek and mock opera, spent 2 weeks at number one.

45 RPM, giving you music that passes the West J Tap Test. 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Songs like this.

0: 45 RPM, taking us back to our school days with some of the biggest selling tunes from the 60s, 70s and 80s. That was the number one tune in Australia from Pat Benatar, Love is a Battlefield, her only number one tune. Coming up, the biggest tunes on this day across the decades. And Ward Lake has this week's quiz focusing on Billy Field. That's next on 45 RPM.
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2: Well, just how much of a music whiz are you? Here's your chance to find out. Each time we put three sets of questions to you to see if you're an expert, fan or just a casual listener. You can participate wherever you are. There are no numbers to ring and no prizes. Today's questions come to you with the compliments of Emma in East Gosford. They're about Billy Field, an Australian singer who seemingly came out of nowhere and had one of the biggest selling albums and several hit singles of the early 80s. So let's begin. Question one. Name the title of Billy Field's debut single and album. Question two. What was Billy's second single and who sang it on the second season of Australian Idol? And question three, when Billy was in high school, he was a member of what Sydney band? Name its only chart hit and the record label that released it. Here's some thinking music.

are the answers. Question 1. Name the title of Billy Field's debut single and album. The answer, Bad Habits, was the title of both the single and album.

question two. What was Billy's second single and who sang it on the second season of Australian Idol? The answer, the single was You Weren't In Love With Me. Courtney Murphy, who finished third on Australian Idol that year, sang the song during week one of the competition.

And question three, when Billy was in high school, he was a member of what Sydney band? Name its only chart hit and the record label that released it. The answer, Billy was a member of King Fox, who had one hit record for Dumond Records. The song was Unforgotten Dreams. It made the top 10 in Sydney in 1969. When

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If you got one right, that's great. If you got two, you did well. And all three, congratulations, you're a genius. Now remember, you can send quiz questions to me by emailing request@45rpmradio.com. 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

PM giving you the record collection you always wanted to own, one song at a time. And all I ever wanted Now let's check out the number ones, the biggest tunes of the week across the decades. 60 years ago, fresh from their Australian tour, the Rolling Stones wrote a raga rock classic about grief and loss. It's pretty dark.

0: 50 years ago, ABBA ruled the country with Fernando, 14 weeks at the top.
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0: And 40 years ago, a song originally intended as a duet with Chaka Khan topped the Australian charts for 2 weeks. The single was 2 minutes shorter than the album, and it became the signature tune for Robert Palmer. This is Addicted to Love.

0: 95 RPM, timeless tunes for every generation. She Makes My Day, Robert Palmer. A Sinatra-esque classic, completely different to Addicted to Love, which we heard earlier. Coming up, Cam's Lost 45 is a somewhat bizarre single, which got some traction here in the 80s. How can I best describe it? It's kind of like what you'd expect to hear if Elvis became the lead singer of, let's say, Led Zeppelin. And in Aussie Legends, another chapter in our extensive archival interview with the late Michael Gudinski about the early days of his career. Lost 45s and Aussie Legends, next hour on 45 RPM.
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13: 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Sunday's forecast is partly cloudy. High chance of showers in the south, medium chance elsewhere. Kempsey 20, Southwest Rocks 18 and Willawarren 19 degrees. Monday's weather information is cloudy. High chance of showers. Wind south to southwesterly 20 to 30 kilometers per hour, tending west to southwesterly 15 to 20 kilometers per hour during the evening. Kempsey 18, Southwest Rocks 17, Crescent Head 18 and Willawarren 17 degrees. Tuesday's outlook is partly cloudy. High chance of showers in the south, medium chance elsewhere. Winds west to southwesterly 15 to 20 kilometers per hour, tending south to southwesterly 20 to 30 kilometers per hour during the morning, then tending west to southwesterly 15 to 20 kilometers per hour during the evening. Kempsey 19, Southwest Rocks 18, Crescent Head and Willawarren 19 degrees. That's the latest weather update from 103.1 Tank FM, part of the Maclay Valley.
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as he was standing at the door. And a little bald man with wing-nut ears was waiting in the car. Well, Robin Moore passed the frog-eyed man as he walked into the bar. And Betty Coltrane, she jumped under her table. What's your pleasure? Asked the barman. He had a face like boiled meat. There's a girl called Betty Coltrane there.

0: 45 RPM, Bananarama, Venus, the group's biggest hit here in Australia. I remember listening to that song on the way to work once. I loved it. I had the radio up loud, singing along, when a copper pulled me over. He said that it wasn't my singing that disturbed him, it was my speed. Apparently, I was enjoying the song a little too much, as I didn't see the advisory to slow down while entering a town. I must have learned my lesson because that was the last time I got a speeding fine, nearly 40 years ago. Now let's head to the phones. 1-800-045-RPM. Peggy, what can I do for you?
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0: 45 RPM with a Piltdown Men and a bit of an obscurity here. Piltdown Rides Again. A group that toured with the Beatles Sounds Incorporated had a hit with the same tune, calling it the William Tell Overture, a classical piece Rossini wrote. Coming up, Cam's Lost 45 is a bizarre single which got some traction here in the 80s. It's best described as the song that you'd expect to hear if Elvis Presley became the lead singer of Led Zeppelin. And Linda Peace has more of our archival interview with the late Michael Gudinski. Aussie Legends next on 45 RPM.
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2: Two of the early acts on the Mushroom label were blatantly Australian. They sang about where they lived. The Dingoes' 1973 single Way Out West reflected on life in the outback, while Skyhooks followed suit from a middle-class suburban viewpoint. Both helped Australian music develop a sound that could call its own. Michael Gudinski.
3: They really made Australians feel happy about being Australians. Skyhooks certainly had an edge and a sense of humour. The Dingoes were making music that could stand up anywhere in the world. That was something that really was the beginning of change. In the early 70s, Australian music was thought of second rate, and there was an abundance of import shops, and everyone was interested in the import and the latest trend from England or America. And I think that through the early Mushroom days, we had a lot to do with Australians becoming aware and proud of their own heritage and their own music and their own arts.
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0: 45 RPM with the Australian soul, blues and funk band Dynamic Hypnotics, featuring Continental Robert on vocals. The song was often heard in the background of several episodes of Neighbours until the early 90s. Also in there, Stars, The Sports and The Dingoes. Coming up this week's Earworm, it's the song that featured in the Sylvester Stallone movie Rocky IV as Apollo Creed's ring entrance. Next, Cam features a somewhat bizarre single in Lost 45s. It's what you might expect to hear if Elvis Presley became the lead singer of Led Zeppelin. Lost 45s next on 45 RPM.
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2: Here's a thought. What if Elvis hadn't left the building? What if he chose to do something different and hightailed it to Jamaica as a recluse? And what if Robert Plant had decided to leave Led Zeppelin and Elvis had been the replacement? Well, these bizarre scenarios are not too crazy, because that's what this week's Lost 45 sounds like. Oh,

0: Led Zeppelin is an American rock band best known for performing Led Zeppelin covers in a reggae style, yet sung by a Las Vegas Elvis impersonator who's been described as a cross between the Vegas-era Elvis, Dracula, and Liberace. Dread's first release in 1987 was a goof on Led Zeppelin's 7-inch single, Immigrant Song. Whole Lot of Love followed in 1989, then Heartbreaker at the end of Lonely Street in 1990. The group endeared themselves to Australians after playing at the Palais in Melbourne and the Old Lion in Adelaide and recording 7 tunes for Triple J in 1992. Some sources suggested that the Australian band In Excess sought out Dread Zeppelin to be the opening act for its 1993 US tour. But that could be just a yarn.
1: Hey, hey, mama said the way you move gonna make you sweat, gonna make you groove.
0: Since then, the group has entertained and amused audiences for more than 20 years. It starred in a motion picture, won the approval of Robert Plant plus Beavis and Butthead, and toured more than 30 countries. Altogether, Dread's released 16 studio albums, 5 live projects, but just 1 45 in Australia. And that's Heartbreaker at the end of Lonely Street, which combines Zeppelin's Heartbreaker and Presley's Heartbreak Hotel. So that's this week's Lost 45, a track you've probably not heard for 30 years or more, if at all. I'm Cam for 45 RPM.

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6:45 RPM, one of the early hits for AC/DC, Baby Please Don't Go. The song hit number 7 in Adelaide, 35 in Brisbane, 10 in Melbourne, 26 in Sydney, and didn't chart in Perth. If you want to check any of the songs you've heard today, go to our Facebook page. It's the one with the blue and white logo. Thanks to Cam for today's Lost 45, Linda for Aussie Legends, Ward for the quiz, Newman for the history of pop, and for your requests. 45 RPM, a program of the Community Radio Network, returns next week with another batch of great 45s. To take us out, this week's Earworm. It's a song that featured in the Sylvester Stallone movie, Rocky IV. The song went to number 1 in the US and 18 here. Apart from I Got You, I Feel Good, it's the singer's best-known track here. This is Living in America, written for James Brown by Don Hartman and Charlie Midnight. I'm Wes J. On behalf of the team, thanks for sharing part of your day with us on 45 RPM.

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1: 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Sunday's forecast is partly cloudy. High chance of showers in the south, medium chance elsewhere. Kempsey 20, Southwest Rocks 18 and Willawarren 19 degrees. Monday's weather information is cloudy. High chance of showers. Winds south to southwesterly 20 to 30 kilometers per hour, tending west to southwesterly 15 to 20 kilometers per hour during the evening. Kempsey 18, Southwest Rocks 17, Crescent Head 18 and Willawarren 17 degrees. Tuesday's outlook is partly cloudy. High chance of showers in the south, medium chance elsewhere. Winds west to southwesterly 15 to 20 kilometers per hour, tending south to southwesterly 20 to 30 kilometers per hour during the morning, then tending west to southwesterly 15 to 20 kilometers per hour during the evening. Kempsey 19, Southwest Rocks 18, Crescent Head and Willawarren 19 degrees. That's the latest weather update from 103.1 Tank FM, part of the Macleay Valley.
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1: 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Sunday's forecast is partly cloudy. High chance of showers in the south, medium chance elsewhere. Kempsey 20, Southwest Rocks 18 and Willawarren 19 degrees. Monday's weather information is cloudy. High chance of showers. Winds south to southwesterly 20 to 30 kilometers per hour, tending west to southwesterly 15 to 20 kilometers per hour during the evening. Kempsey 18, Southwest Rocks 17, Crescent Head 18 and Willawarren 17 degrees. Tuesday's outlook is partly cloudy. High chance of showers in the south, medium chance elsewhere. Winds west to southwesterly 15 to 20 kilometers per hour, tending south to southwesterly 20 to 30 kilometers per hour during the morning, then tending west to southwesterly 15 to 20 kilometers per hour during the evening. Kempsey 19, Southwest Rocks 18, Crescent Head and Willawarren 19 degrees. That's the latest weather update from 103.1 Tank FM, part of the Macleay Valley.
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0: The Mid-North Coast Aviocultural Society is holding a bird expo on Sunday the 5th of July from 9am to 12 noon at the Kempsey Showground, 19 C Street, Kempsey. Benching can be done on Saturday between 4 and 5pm and on Sunday morning from 7 to 9:30am. Benchers must be financial members of a bird club affiliated and insured with the Canary and Cage Bird Federation of Australia. Small birds to be in box-type cages with larger birds may use a suitable wire cage, all of which will be inspected prior to benching. Everyone is welcome with a $3 entry fee and children under 12 are free. For more information, call Peter on 0429 923 541. That's Peter on 0429 923 541.
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3: BBC News with Sue Montgomery. Ukraine has carried out a long-range overnight drone attack on Russia's second city of St. Petersburg, striking oil infrastructure and military targets, including the nearby Kronstadt naval base. The oil terminal in the city's port area is one of Russia's largest fuel storage and export facilities. James Landale reports from Moscow.
4: The deadly tit-for-tat exchange of this war continues. The governor of St. Petersburg said Ukrainian drones struck an oil terminal in the Kirovsk district. The authorities in the Leningrad region said the port of Vysotsk, 100 miles to the northwest, was also hit. President Zelensky said the Russian naval base of Kronstadt was attacked as well. This came after Russia launched its own massive missile and drone strike across Ukraine on Thursday, leaving more than 30 civilians dead. Ahead of next week's NATO summit, both sides are vying to assert the upper hand.
3: The Iranian authorities say they expect up to 20 million people to take part in 6 days of ceremonies, paying respect to Iran's former supreme leader, Ayatollah Ali Khamenei, who was killed more than 4 months ago. Nawal al-Maghafi reports from Tehran on condition that none of her material is used in BBC Persian.
5: He was killed on the 28th of February, and usually in Islamic tradition, he should be buried right away. But they have been waiting for the perfect moment, for the ceasefire to hold for long enough to be able to hold an event like this one. We've been told that millions of Iranians from across the country have come for this event. But I've got to say, I'm quite surprised. It's not as busy as I thought it would be. This is a significant moment for the Islamic Republic. It is a carefully choreographed show of unity, and it's also their way of telling the world that the regime is still firmly in power.
3: Pope Leo has urged Europe's leaders to do more to protect and integrate migrants. He was speaking at a mass during a visit to the Italian island of Lampedusa, a major staging post for migrants crossing to Europe. Here's Paddy Maguire.
6: Support for migrants is a central theme of Pope Leo's papacy. His visit to Lampedusa focuses on those who make the dangerous Mediterranean crossing from Africa to Europe. Visiting a cemetery, the pontiff prayed at graves of shipwrecked migrants and stood at a monument called the Door of Europe, dedicated to those who'd risked everything in search of a better life. As European countries harden their stance on undocumented migration, the Pope again called for Europe to rise to what he called a momentous challenge, to do more for both new arrivals and for the countries they're fleeing.
3: Tens of thousands of people in Germany have taken part in protests against the far-right AfD party that's currently holding its annual conference in the city of Erfurt. Police say the demonstrations have been largely peaceful. World News from the BBC. Mali's army says it's repelled attacks by Islamist militants and their separatist Tuareg allies in several areas across the country. At least five towns in eastern and southern Mali and a prison were targeted. There are reports of civilian casualties. The fighting comes more than 2 months after the same groups staged attacks against Mali's military rulers, in which the defence minister was killed. Several events to celebrate America's 250th anniversary of independence from Britain have been cancelled due to a heat wave. They include the Independence Day Parade, which was expected to take place in Washington, D.C. However, a rally in the U.S. Capitol attended by President Trump will go ahead. Egyptian media are reporting that a former doctor who alleged that women were being abused at a university hospital in Alexandria has been given a suspended 6-month prison sentence. Warren Bull reports.
7: Amnia Sweden was convicted of spreading false information following a Facebook post describing what she said were cases of abuse at Al-Shatbi University Hospital. Among the claims, she said a doctor had sexually assaulted a woman in labour and later mocked her. Ms. Sweden, who was a trainee doctor at the time, also claimed that vulnerable patients, including a sexual assault survivor, were denied treatment. The court said she hadn't provided evidence for some of the allegations. Alexandria University, which runs the hospital, has said it will carry out an investigation.
3: In football, Monday's World Cup match between England and Mexico is set to go ahead as scheduled after FIFA abandoned plans to bring it forward by 6 hours. Forecasts suggest there could be thunderstorms at the time of kick-off. The plans by football's world governing body were met with anger by English and Mexican officials who had concerns about player preparations. BBC News.
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11: 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Sunday's forecast is partly cloudy. High chance of showers in the south, medium chance elsewhere. Kempsey 20, Southwest Rocks 18 and Willawarren 19 degrees. Monday's weather information is cloudy. High chance of showers. Winds south to southwesterly 20 to 30 kilometers per hour, tending west to southwesterly 15 to 20 kilometers per hour during the evening. Kempsey 18, Southwest Rocks 17, Crescent Head 18 and Willawarren 17 degrees. Tuesday's outlook is partly cloudy. High chance of showers in the south, medium chance elsewhere. Winds west to southwesterly 15 to 20 kilometers per hour, tending south to southwesterly 20 to 30 kilometers per hour during the morning, then tending west to southwesterly 15 to 20 kilometers per hour during the evening. Kempsey 19, Southwest Rocks 18, Crescent Head and Willawarren 19 degrees. That's the latest weather update from 103.1 Tank FM, part of the Maclay Valley.
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1: 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Sunday's forecast is partly cloudy. High chance of showers in the south, medium chance elsewhere. Kempsey 20, Southwest Rocks 18 and Willawarren 19 degrees. Monday's weather information is cloudy. High chance of showers. Winds south to southwesterly 20 to 30 kilometres per hour, tending west to southwesterly 15 to 20 kilometres per hour during the evening. Kempsey 18, Southwest Rocks 17, Crescent Head 18 and Willawarren 17 degrees. Tuesday's outlook is partly cloudy. High chance of showers in the south, medium chance elsewhere. Winds west to southwesterly 15 to 20 kilometers per hour, tending south to southwesterly 20 to 30 kilometers per hour during the morning, then tending west to southwesterly 15 to 20 kilometers per hour during the evening. Kempsey 19, Southwest Rocks 18, Crescent Head and Willawarren 19 degrees. That's the latest weather update from 103.1 Tank FM, part of the Macleay Valley.
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3: BBC News with Sue Montgomery. Events to celebrate America's 250th anniversary of declaring independence from Britain have started across the country. Some ceremonies, though, have been cancelled due to a heat wave. At a parade of naval vessels in New York, the US Vice President J.D. Vance said everyone had played a role in creating American greatness.
4: What I'd ask you to do, my fellow Americans, on our 250th birthday, is to reject the two-dimensional view of your fellow citizens and reject the two-dimensional view of your country. Reject that America is a place for zero-sum thinking, because it is not. Our history is one of people carving a great civilization out of the wilderness. Reject the view of your nation that sees only its sins, but not its grace and its greatness.
3: Iranian state media say senior representatives from Hezbollah and Hamas have attended the first official day of mourning for the country's former supreme leader. Vast crowds of Iranians loyal to the Islamic Republic have been paying their respects to Ayatollah Ali Khamenei in Tehran. Lise Doucette is reporting from Iran on condition that none of her material is used on the BBC's Persian service.
5: Today, the ceremonies of public mourning are underway. Vast crowds, the sounds of loud sobbing and quiet prayer are filling the Grand Musalla complex in Tehran, where the late leader's body is lying in state. Millions are then expected to turn out for processions through the streets of major holy cities here in Iran, as well as in neighboring Iraq. Ayatollah Khamenei was revered by some, but reviled by others who suffered under his authoritarian rule.
3: Ukraine has carried out a long-range overnight drone attack on Russia's second city of St. Petersburg, striking oil infrastructure and military targets, including the nearby Kronstadt naval base. It's the latest in a series of Ukrainian attacks on Russia's oil industry, as Sarah Rainsford in Kyiv reports.
6: This latest one is targeting the Leningrad region, so close to St. Petersburg. It's an oil terminal there, described as one of the biggest in the region. Now, Ukraine is explaining that strike by saying that the oil refinery is used to create fuel to supply Russia's military, which, of course, is prosecuting its all-out war against Ukraine. We also know that, of course, Ukraine is targeting the fuel inside Russia to affect the Russian economy, which depends very heavily on exports of oil, and also the because what we've seen in recent weeks in particular is real fuel shortages for consumers across Russia.
3: BBC News. France's health minister says a doctor who tested positive for Ebola after arriving in France has recovered and left hospital. The Congolese doctor had been in the eastern province of Ituri in the Democratic Republic of Congo, responding to the major Ebola outbreak in the Central African country. The next stage of the knockouts, the round of 16, begins today at the Football World Cup. The first match between Canada and Morocco is getting underway. Despite being co-hosts of the tournament, Canada are the underdogs. Whoever wins will play either France or Paraguay in the quarterfinals. In tennis, there have been two major upsets at the Wimbledon tournament. The defending women's champion, Iga Świątek from Poland, has been knocked out by Alexandra Ayala of the Philippines. Meanwhile, Serena Williams and her sister Venus have pulled out of the women's doubles. Dennis Lloyd reports from the All England Club.
7: A sight not familiar with centre court, the Philippines flag waving proudly as Alexandra Ayala stunned defending champion Iga Świątek, beating her in straight sets 7-6, 6-2 to reach the fourth round of a Grand Slam for the first time. The 23-year-old was in tears on her knees at the end, saying it was a dream to win on centre court. It's also the end of the road for the Williams sisters, who had been hoping to compete in the doubles. But Serena revealed the knee injury she picked up in her comeback singles match on Tuesday forced them to withdraw.
3: This year's Tour de France has begun with a team time trial across the border in Barcelona, in Spain. The world's best cyclist of recent years, the Slovenian Tadej Pogacar, is hoping to draw level with the most successful Tour winners of all time as he pushes for a fifth overall victory, the same number achieved by four previous champions. And that's the latest BBC News.
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9: 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Sunday's forecast is partly cloudy. High chance of showers in the south, medium chance elsewhere. Kempsey 20, Southwest Rocks 18 and Willawarren 19 degrees. Monday's weather information is cloudy. High chance of showers. Winds south to southwesterly 20 to 30 kilometers per hour, tending west to southwesterly 15 to 20 kilometers per hour during the evening. Kempsey 18, Southwest Rocks 17, Crescent Head 18 and Willawarren 17 degrees. Tuesday's outlook is partly cloudy. High chance of showers in the south, medium chance elsewhere. Winds west to southwesterly 15 to 20 kilometers per hour, tending south to southwesterly 20 to 30 kilometers per hour during the morning, then tending west to southwesterly 15 to 20 kilometers per hour during the evening. Kempsey 19, Southwest Rocks 18, Crescent Head and Willawarren 19 degrees. That's the latest weather update from 103.1 Tank FM, part of the Maclay Valley.
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3: BBC News with Sue Montgomery. Events to celebrate America's 250th anniversary of declaring independence from Britain have started across the country. At a parade of naval vessels in New York, the US Vice President J.D. Vance said America's history is one of people carving a great civilization out of the wilderness. Some ceremonies, though, have been cancelled due to a heat wave. From Washington, here's Peter Bowes.
4: It's always hot on the 4th of July in America's capital, but this year's temperatures are exceptional. The intense heat and humidity have forced the cancellation of Independence Day parades in both Washington and Philadelphia, where the Declaration of Independence was signed in 1776. On Washington's National Mall, organizers have delayed the opening of the public entry gates to reduce the amount of time people spend waiting in the brutal weather before the evening celebrations. Despite the conditions, President Trump has promoted the event as a spectacular rally and has even joked that he'll deliver a really long speech to prove he can do anything during the heat wave.
3: Iranian state media say senior representatives from Hezbollah and Hamas have attended the first official day of mourning for the country's former supreme leader. Ayatollah Ali Khamenei was killed in joint Israeli-American airstrikes in February. Liz Doucette is reporting from Iran on condition that none of her material is used on the BBC's Persian service.
5: Today the ceremonies of public mourning are underway. Vast crowds, the sounds of loud sobbing and quiet prayer are filling the Grand Musalla complex in Tehran, where the late leader's body is lying in state. Millions are then expected to turn out for processions through the streets of major holy cities here in Iran as well as in neighboring Iraq. Ayatollah Khamenei was revered by some, but reviled by others who suffered under his authoritarian rule.
3: An Egyptian former doctor who alleged that women were being abused at a university hospital in Alexandria has been given a suspended 6-month prison sentence. Warren Bull reports.
6: Amnia Sweden was convicted of spreading false information following a Facebook post describing what she said were cases of abuse at Al-Shatfi University Hospital. Among the claims, she said a doctor had sexually assaulted a woman in labour and later mocked her. Ms. Sweden, who was a trainee doctor at the time, also claimed that vulnerable patients, including a sexual assault survivor, were denied treatment. The court said she hadn't provided evidence for some of the allegations. Alexandria University, which runs the hospital, has said it will carry out an investigation.
3: BBC News. Russia says Ukrainian attacks will not go unanswered after St. Petersburg and the surrounding region came under a large Ukrainian drone attack overnight. James Landale reports from Moscow.
7: This war has now become a deadly tit-for-tat exchange. Overnight, Ukraine launched what the Russian authorities called a large-scale attack on St. Petersburg and the surrounding area. Russia's defense ministry said Kiev was trying to distract from Russia's own massive air attack on Ukraine last week, which it says left more than 30 civilians dead. Both sides, it would seem, want to gain the upper hand ahead of next week's NATO summit. Today, President Putin sent Donald Trump a congratulatory note to mark the US 4th of July celebrations, calling for constructive relations between their countries.
3: Pope Leo has urged Europe's leaders to do more to protect and integrate migrants. He was speaking at a mass during a visit to the Italian island of Lampedusa, a major staging post for migrants making the perilous crossing to Europe. The Pope also prayed at unnamed graves of shipwrecked migrants. The next stage of the knockouts, the round of 16, is beginning today at the Football World Cup. In the first match, Canada and Morocco are drawing 0-0 at half-time. Canada are the underdogs despite being co-hosts of the tournament. Whoever wins will play either France or Paraguay in the quarter-finals. Their match kicks off later. The Danish cyclist Jonas Vingegaard has taken the leader's yellow jersey after the opening team time trial of this year's Tour de France. The race was staged across the border in Barcelona in Spain. Vingegaard is one of those hoping to win the Tour, but he'll face stiff competition from the world's best cyclist of recent years, the Slovenian Tadej Pogacar. BBC News.
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9: 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The latest weather is next.
10: 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Sunday's forecast is partly cloudy. High chance of showers in the south, medium chance elsewhere. Kempsey 20, Southwest Rocks 18 and Willawarren 19 degrees. Monday's weather information is cloudy. High chance of showers. Winds south to southwesterly 20 to 30 kilometers per hour, tending west to southwesterly 15 to 20 kilometers per hour during the evening. Kempsey 18, Southwest Rocks 17, Crescent Head 18 and Willawarren 17 degrees. Tuesday's outlook is partly cloudy. High chance of showers in the south, medium chance elsewhere. Winds west to southwesterly 15 to 20 kilometers per hour, tending south to southwesterly 20 to 30 kilometers per hour during the morning, then tending west to southwesterly 15 to 20 kilometers per hour during the evening. Kempsey 19, Southwest Rocks 18, Crescent Head and Willawarren 19 degrees. That's the latest weather update from 103.1 Tank FM, part of the Macleay Valley.
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0: Morgen.
1: This is a small group, and we have here people with severe disabilities and a very high need of assistance. So right now you see...
0: We're in a brightly lit room full of activity. The people here are working at a variety of different tasks.
1: Here you see the young man right opposite from us that can barely move his hand, and we have built a construction that he's now using a paper shredder. And these people here are learning how to work.
2: Absolutely understandable.
1: We have the idea that every person is able to learn a job.
0: My name's Amy Zayed, and I am one of a very few disabled journalists working in Germany today. In this edition of Assignment on the BBC World Service, I'm asking why so many German people with a disability are excluded from the world of work. Why inclusion is so difficult. I'm one of the lucky ones, but it could have been so different. At school, we were taken to see a careers advisor who asked me what I wanted to do. When I told him I wanted to be a journalist, he scoffed. "Don't mess me around," he said. "You're blind. Be serious."
1: So here you see our gardening centre, basically, and we have all together...
0: My guide today is Carla Breidenbalz. She's in charge of this institution. It's what Germans call a Werkstatt für behinderte Menschen. In English, we might say sheltered workshop. A workshop for disabled people. Carla is the CEO of a group of them owned by Caritas, a Roman Catholic charity.
3: Ich arbeite immer im Garten, aber immer mache ich das.
2: Was machst du denn in der Garten?
3: Die Wurzel ausgraben.
0: Emanuele is one of the young men working out here. He tells me he's been digging up tree roots.
1: I think this project is a nice project because it shows that for us it's not always about working, it's about developing people. And these people who were in this group before, they were getting into trouble nearly every day. And since they've been up here, we haven't had any trouble with them at all.
0: Workshops like this one in the North German city of Paderborn are controversial. Their critics say they exploit the people who work here. Among the accusations is that they are paid less than the minimum wage to do the same work that others do out in the mainstream economy on behalf of well-known companies and brands. There are some people who'd like the workshops closed down for good. Carla Breidenbalz has heard it all before.
1: Our mindset is about participation and developing people for the next level, the next step. And it does make me sad sometimes when I hear that all workshops in Germany seem to be bad and all workshops are thrown together in one pot. And it hurts me because for the people who work here, it's their job. And they want to have a good feeling when they go to work in the morning and not hear and read in the newspapers that these are bad businesses.
0: Caritas runs 10 workshops in this region with around 1,600 disabled people. The question is, though, whether all these people should actually be there. Disabled people, once inside the workshop system, find it very hard to leave. And there are more than 300,000 of them all over Germany. Fewer than 1% find their way back into a mainstream job. To their critics, workshops perpetuate the segregation in Germany of disabled and non-disabled people into parallel worlds.
4: Es gibt keine Gruppe, die so sehr diskriminiert wird.
5: There is no group that experiences more discrimination than people with a disability.
0: This is Hubert Hüppe, one of the most prominent critics of the system of sheltered workshops. His voice carries weight. He's not only a former member of the German parliament, but also a former federal commissioner appointed by the government to represent the interests of disabled people. And he says that Germany has an uncomfortable legacy to manage when it comes to discrimination against disabled people.
4: Die erste Gruppe, die organisiert ermordet wurde, waren nicht die Juden, waren
5: the first group whose murder was organized by the Nazis wasn't the Jews, it wasn't the Roma, it wasn't homosexuals, it was people with a disability. What was done to them was later extended in a brutal fashion to other groups. And yet one is left with the feeling that the people with a disability who fell victim to this program, they called it the T4 program, suffered further discrimination because the perpetrators were, as a rule, much less severely punished than those who'd persecuted other groups.
0: If the Nazi period represented the high point of discrimination against disabled people, discrimination didn't end after the war. A policy was institutionalized in which people with a disability were separated out. Special schools were created and special homes. The idea that disabled people might want to make decisions for themselves just wasn't acknowledged. The concept of inclusion didn't exist.
4: Inklusion kann man nicht lehren, das kann man nicht Leuten.
5: Inclusion isn't something you can teach. You have to live it. And that's why you shouldn't put people with a disability in special institutions.
4: Ein Grundsatz ist, wer einmal eine Sondereinrichtung kommt, der.
5: In principle, once you become part of this segregated system, you never get out of it. So you'll go from a special kindergarten into a special school and then into one of those sheltered workshops. Then you'll end up in a special care home and eventually you may even be buried there. Some of these homes have their own cemetery.
0: Hubert Hüppe says his views on Germany's shortcomings in this regard are shared by others.
4: Es ist die Meinung, die auch die UN-Konvention vertritt.
5: It's also the opinion expressed by the United Nations, where we were reprimanded for not being inclusive.
0: This was in 2023, when the UN Committee on the Rights of Persons with Disabilities took a broad swipe at Germany's poor record of inclusion in all areas of government, society and law. It expressed concern about the high rate of unemployment among disabled people, and specifically, it criticized the low rate of transition from workshops to the open labor market. Hubert Hüppe echoes this concern that the workshop system fails in its stated responsibility to rehabilitate its workers.
4: Diese Aufgabe wird einfach nicht wahrgenommen, weil sie auch.
5: This responsibility just isn't taken seriously because it's bad for business. Because workshops are commercial enterprises that survive on what they produce. And so obviously they want to hang on to their best workers, the ones that would have the best chance of making it out in the mainstream economy, because otherwise they are not as profitable.
0: Disability comes in a huge variety of guises and degrees of severity. In Germany, there's a formalized system for entry into a workshop, which involves candidates being assessed both by the Federal Employment Agency or other public body and the workshop itself. But it's hard not to avoid the conclusion that some people end up in a workshop by default. As Hubert Hüppe says, the path from special school to workshop is well trodden. Just ask Dirk Hähnel.
6: Ja, ich war auf einer Hauptschule zuerst.
0: Dirk is in his early 50s. He tells me that he's got epilepsy. He says he started out at a regular school, but in his second year was sent to a special school against his wishes.
6: Als ich in der 10. Klasse war und fast die Schule beendet hatte, da kam einer.
0: When Dirk was about to finish school, he says he was told the only option on offer was to go to a workshop. He says he didn't want to do that and tried to find an apprenticeship. He remembers going to one place and telling them that he had epilepsy and his prospective employer looking at him and saying,
6: Idioten stellen wir nicht ein.
0: We don't employ idiots here. Under German law, companies with more than 20 employees have to employ at least one disabled person. Those who don't have to pay compensation. Many employers prefer simply to pay. They have a further incentive because if they outsource some of their production to a workshop, they pay less compensation. Dirk, when he was at a workshop, was working for companies with names that are well known far beyond Germany. So what did you do at the Werkstatt? What was your work?
6: Also am Anfang habe ich da Pappecken gefaltet und
0: Dirk says that his first job was to fold pieces of cardboard to make packaging for picture frames. He fitted keys to computer keyboards and then moved on to repairing computer monitors. Why did you then actually stop working for the workshop?
6: Ja, aufgehört eigentlich, weil ich unterfordert war.
0: He says he left because the work on offer simply wasn't challenging enough for him. Dirk and a colleague have now founded an organization that's calling for reform and an improvement of conditions for disabled people who work in workshops.
2: What is the main point of your campaign when it comes to Werkstätten? What do you want to achieve?
6: Wir wollen ja nur, dass das System.
0: They want the government to understand that the law needs to be changed. The most important thing, he says, is that people in workshops are paid better. The thing is that people who work in workshops are not technically employed. They have what we might call a quasi-employee status, and so they are not, for instance, eligible to join a trade union. Dirk wants this to change. There is another side to this story. There are people who work in workshops and are fulfilled by doing so.
7: Also, mein Name ist Medina Arnaud. Bevor ich
0: back at the Caritas workshop in Paderborn, we meet Medina Arnaud. She's 35 and has been here for several years. Nowadays, she's the chair of the Werkstattrat, the workshop council. Not a trade union as such, but nonetheless a body that represents the disabled workers here.
7: Was ich jetzt in letzter Zeit sehr oft höre, ich will gar nicht auf dem ersten Arbeitsmarkt.
8: What I've been hearing a lot recently is people saying, I don't want to go and work in the mainstream economy. I want to stay in the workshop. Why don't people understand that? I've worked out there and the pressure is completely different.
0: I asked Medina whether she had ever felt that the workshop didn't challenge her enough.
7: Ich bin sehr gut ausgelastet mit meinen 100%.
8: My full-time job on the workshop council keeps me very busy. Honestly, it's never boring. I do understand that some people think that, and perhaps they are right. But then I always say to them, go and talk to someone, one of the social workers here, and see what your options are.
0: There is a movement in Germany, especially amongst disability activists, that they wish for workshops to be abolished. How do you see that?
7: Das wäre fatal, weil wir auch
8: that would be a terrible mistake, because we've got so many colleagues who are grateful that workshops exist. These are people who quite simply need this workshop environment because of their disability. And you also hear people say things like, I'm so grateful that the workshop exists, because I have experienced life out there in the commercial world.
7: Und ich wurde krank.
8: And it made me ill.
7: Okay, ihr hört es, wir gehen jetzt in die Füllerei.
0: But there are still places out there in the commercial world in Germany that actively encourage disabled people to come and work. These are known as inclusion companies. Companies where at least 30% of the workforce has a disability. Josef's Brauerei, the Josef's Brewery, is one such company. It's in a small town a few minutes' drive from the workshop in Paderborn. Our guide through the deafening clatter of the bottling plant is Victoria Schulte-Brauer. It was her job to recruit the staff. The bottling plant is staffed entirely by disabled people. In fact, of the 17 full-time staff at the brewery, 9 have a disability. One of them is Eduard Edel. He's 31 and works here as a graphic designer. Finding this job, he tells me, wasn't straightforward.
9: It was 4 years of job hunting and sending out applications and everything.
0: What was the hardest part?
9: I think the biggest barrier I was confronted with was sheer lack of information of the employers, because the people didn't really know how to handle my disability, and that's also part of my frustration, because in my line of work, I don't understand why employers didn't give me the chance to show that I'm capable of doing the work, even though I'm sitting in a wheelchair. And that's why I'm so grateful to have met Victoria, because she sees the potential in everybody.
0: Inclusion companies can work only if they are subsidized by government. But for disabled people, they provide jobs where they are paid properly and enjoy all the benefits of a regular employment contract. For people like Dirk Witt, who works in the bottling plant, there's a huge difference between the brewery and the workshop where he spent several years.
10: Erstmal, ich habe keine Sozialhilfe. Ich brauche keine staatliche Hilfe.
0: Dirk tells me that here he isn't dependent on handouts from the state. He doesn't need to beg for money, as he puts it. He is independent, he says. He has to pay tax.
10: Ja, Arbeit macht mir eigentlich immer Spaß, aber hier macht es mir noch mehr Spaß.
0: Why?
10: Weil hier werde ich mehr wertschätzt. Ich kriege.
0: He says work is always fun, but it's even more fun here, because here he's appreciated more, respected more. How did you find this job at the Josefsbrauerei?
10: Ja, durch Praktikum, weil die Werkstatt.
0: Dirk says he was offered an internship at the brewery and it went really well, and so he stayed. He says he was often bored at the workshop because there wasn't enough work. Did you say I want to leave, or did someone come to you and tell you?
10: Nee, ich muss sagen, die Werkstatt kam auf mich zu, die haben es gemerkt.
0: He says that to be fair to the people at the workshop, they approached him. They'd noticed that he didn't have enough to do.
1: And so here, on these boards, you can see the different kinds of activities. You see here, we have gymnastic on a Monday, we have choir on a
0: Monday. We're back at the workshop in Paderborn with Carla Bredenbals. There's a wall covered with notice boards, and not just for leisure activities, also for jobs.
1: These are not jobs within the workshops. These are all jobs outside from our workshops. Yeah. So this is the goal for us, to give our people with disabilities the opportunity to have a try.
0: Despite these efforts, it is, as we've heard, really hard for people within the workshop system to find a job outside in the mainstream economy. Only 1% managed to make the switch. I wondered how Carla Bredenbals felt about this.
1: I do think also that that's way too low. I mean, that's the self-critic I have to take also, because we are much better than others. We are around the 1% also.
0: She says there are reasons for this low 1% figure. She tells me that she would be more comfortable continuing the interview in German.
1: Es gibt unterschiedliche Interessenslagen und es gibt unterschiedliche Barrieren.
11: There are various different interests at play and there are quite a few obstacles that we need to get past. The first thing is to find a job that fits the candidate and their particular capabilities. And then you need a firm that's willing to accept these limitations. Quite often we'll find companies that, for example, don't have any accessible toilets. Or we might have someone with the potential to move on, but they are not able to use public transport.
0: We've also heard how reluctant some workshops are to let their best people go. How does Carla react to that accusation?
11: That's the one sentence that really makes me angry. When I hear someone say, I can't let this person leave because I don't know how we'll get the work done without them. Because hanging on to people means we are robbing them of the chance to take responsibility for their own working lives.
0: And then there's the question of the status of people who work in workshops. This quasi-employee status, where they are paid below the minimum wage and don't have the rights that someone who is properly employed would have. The right, for example, to join a trade union.
1: Ich persönlich kann auch da die Kritik verstehen. Auf der anderen Seite finde ich.
11: Personally, I do understand this criticism, but I think that if you are talking about what it means to be employed and you are talking about rights, then you also have to talk about obligations. Someone who is in employment is obliged to perform certain tasks, to perform at a certain level as per their contract. But many of the people in our workshops are not in a position to fulfill these obligations fully. And we have to talk openly about this. If you talk to people who work in workshops or to lobby groups, this is the argument they use in favour of this quasi-employee status that workshop workers have.
0: As we're getting ready to leave, Carla puts a document on the table. It's a confidentiality agreement.
1: I need you to sign this agreement for me, that you will not say any names of companies we work with, as some companies do not want to have a bad press about them giving work to us, as in the press you read a lot about workshops exploiting people with disabilities.
2: We did speak later to one of the companies that outsources part of its production to one of the Caritas workshops. This company asked us not to use its name. It acknowledged that on occasion the number of people with disabilities within its own workforce did fall below the legal 5% minimum, but it said it regarded its collaboration with the workshops as a matter of social responsibility. There is perhaps a third way, a place for disabled people that's not the workshop and not the full-blown open market. We're in Dortmund for a trade fair organized on behalf of inclusion companies in this part of Germany. Companies like the Josefs Brewery, where disabled people make up at least 30% of the workforce. In his opening speech, Georg Lunemann, the director of the regional authority that's organizing this event, has just announced an ambitious target: to bring at least 10% of people in sheltered workshops in this region into jobs in the mainstream economy.
12: Das ist der einfachste Weg, dass eine Werkstatt vielleicht eine.
13: The simplest way is perhaps for a workshop to found its own inclusion department, and that way it would be able to hold on to some of its best workers, while at the same time giving them the benefits of working in the mainstream economy.
2: Mr. Lunemann also reminded the audience here that the unemployment rate of disabled people was twice as high as that of people who are not, and this at a time of an acute labor shortage.
12: Also der Bereich von Menschen mit Behinderung, den sehen wir als Riesenchance, auch für den Arbeitsmarkt.
13: We see a real opportunity in the labor market for people with a disability in terms of skilled workers, because a huge number of businesses are looking for people, and we're trying to get a foothold in that market and make crystal clear the potential that people with a disability have.
2: What Herr Lunemann told us seems to chime with the policy of the German government. The Ministry of Labour and Social Affairs told us in a statement that it is planning to reform the workshop system in order to enable more people in workshops to transition to the mainstream market. It said its reforms would include pay rises for people who work in the workshops. The system itself would, however, be maintained. That's all from Assignment. It was presented by me, Amy Zayed, and produced by Tim Mansell.

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3: Good morning, I'm David Cameron. Poultry farmers have been advised to keep free-range hens inside temporarily as authorities respond to an emerging bird flu threat. The deadly H5N1 strain has been confirmed in a migratory bird in New South Wales, making it Australia's sixth confirmed case after five others were discovered in Western Australia and South Australia. Another suspected case was detected on Friday in a migratory bird in Perth's northern suburbs, and further testing is underway. Authorities say if you see sick or dead birds or other animals, don't touch them. Sightings can be reported to the Emergency Animal Disease Hotline on 1800 675 888 from anywhere in Australia. Iranian state media say senior representatives from Hezbollah and Hamas have attended the first official day of mourning for the country's former supreme leader. Vast crowds of Iranians loyal to the Islamic Republic have been paying their respects to Ayatollah Ali Khamenei in Tehran. The BBC's Lise Doucette has more.
4: Today, the ceremonies of public mourning are underway. Vast crowds, the sounds of loud sobbing and quiet prayer are filling the Grand Musalla complex in Tehran, where the late leader's body is lying in state. Millions are then expected to turn out for processions through the streets of major holy cities here in Iran as well as in neighboring Iraq. Ayatollah Khamenei was revered by some, but reviled by others who suffered under his authoritarian rule.
3: A community movement is taking the first steps towards its next run for suicide prevention. Laura Devoy has the story.
5: Mental health and suicide prevention charity Shaka Project is launching its 2026 Run for Prevention event in Geelong today. The second edition of the Shaka 24 Run for Prevention will be held in October in Melbourne, where teams will compete in a 12-hour or 24-hour running challenge. Today's launch event will share the vision behind the challenge, where the main goal is to ignite conversations about mental health. A guest panel of health professionals and community leaders will be discussing suicide prevention, wellbeing, resilience and the power of connection. 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
3: It appears Prince Harry will make a solo trip to London after safety fears for his wife and children. There were reports last week that a request for family protection had been denied. Former royal correspondent Jenny Bond has told Sky UK she's surprised by the reluctance to offer security to the King's youngest son.
6: I don't understand why we can't offer that kind of protection to the son of the King and to the grandchildren of the King, a man who fought for his country and by his own reckoning killed 25 Taliban fighters.
3: To sport, and in the NRL, the Sharks have beaten the Broncos in Brisbane 28 points to 16. The Dragons downed the Tigers 24 to 10. In the AFL, a two-point win for Carlton over Richmond at the MCG, 74-72. Collingwood defeated Gold Coast, GWS Giants over Fremantle, and a 35-point win for Melbourne over Hawthorn. And at the FIFA World Cup, co-host Canada has been eliminated, losing 3-0 to Morocco in their round of 16 knockout match in Houston.
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13: I'm Chrysanthi.
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16: And I'm Honor.
17: And we're the hosts of the podcast Literacy Legends.
13: As a Tasmanian, when you hear the word literacy, what springs to mind?
17: I bet it's the statistic that almost half of Tasmanian adults lack the literacy skills they need to get by day to day.
16: It's worrying. So we wanted to know what's being done about it. Is literacy as big as a challenge as they say it is?
13: Well, yes, it seems to be.
17: But are there stories of hope? You bet there are.
18: We travelled Tasmania to find just some of the people who are working hard to improve these stats.
16: They're stories worth celebrating, of hope and progress. And their projects are making a real difference in people's lives.
18: Join us in this series about literacy in Tasmania. Episode 3, Screening for Success.
19: We screen all the children. We identify the children that may be at risk. Then the children that have been identified get extra opportunities to participate in those activities.
20: Okay, let's have a go. The cat is washing herself.
21: The cat is washing herself.
20: The dog is licked by the cat.
21: The dog is licked by the cat.
20: The cat is washing him.
21: The cat is washing him.
20: You are doing such a great job, Freddie. Well done.
22: My name's Melissa Lawrence and I'm the kinder teacher here at Bowen Road Primary School. This is a kinder classroom here. Behind our gum tree there, we have our fairy tale table. At the moment, it is Little Miss Muffet. So we have a doll and our gorgeous TA Dodie has made a little tuffet.
19: Open, shut them, put them in your lap. Hi, I'm Jodie Upton. I'm the manager of programs and projects for the Department of Education, Children and Young People.
13: Thanks for inviting us into the school today. Jodie, when we were researching about what's being done to tackle literacy in Tasmania, we heard about a program called GAPS. Can you just explain what that is, please?
19: Yeah, absolutely. So GAPS stands for the Grammar and Phonology Screen. And it's a screen that can be done with young children just to pick up if there are any issues that particularly might pertain to their learning for reading. It will pick up things called developmental language disorders, which aren't always easy to recognise. And it's a really fun screen. So it's very playful. It involves a little alien called Bic. We tell the children that Bic can't understand adults. He can only understand children. Then the children read Bic a story and then they have a go at saying some words in Bic's language. So it gives us an opportunity in a very playful way to do a quick and easy check to make sure children are progressing as we would want them to so that they're really ready to learn to read when they get into prep.
22: Okay, if you are sitting on a
2: red dot, can you please go and line up by the front door?
12: Hello, Freddie.
15: Hello.
12: How are you?
15: Good.
12: Do you think you can help me tell Big the Alien some stories?
15: Okay.
12: Yeah? Sound good?
15: Yep.
12: Okay, let's have a go.
23: So,
22: the cat is washing herself.
15: The cat is washing herself.
22: The dog is licked by the cat.
15: The dog is licked by the cat.
22: The cat is washing him.
15: The cat is washing him.
22: You are doing such a great job, Freddie. Well done. Can you say to Bic, who did the cat wash?
15: Who did the cat wash?
22: So, Mel, can you just tell us what signs you're actually looking for?
24: There are two parts to the screen. First part is the child repeats the story that I have said to the alien. And for there, we're looking at whether or not the child repeats certain words of the sentence, which for the teacher are in bold for us to realise and to understand. And it might be like prepositions or pronouns and things like that that we're looking for that the child misses or uses differently, replaces with their own different words. And in the second part, we actually give the children nonsense words and ask them to repeat it, which is pretending that it's Bic's language. And we're looking at whether or not the children can repeat those specific sounds in those words, whether or not they can hear them and then, yeah, relay them to the alien. Fakesta.
15: Fakesta.
22: Padrepa.
15: Padrepa.
22: And defrimple.
15: Defrimple.
22: Good boy. That's it. What some crazy words they are. Which one was your favourite?
15: Dimple.
22: Dimple. That's a good one. Defrimple. Well done, Freddie. Say thanks, Bic.
15: Thanks, Bic.
22: I think you enjoyed you telling the stories. Thank you for helping.
15: Okay.
25: So can a teacher actually tell there are delays just by listening to the child speaking?
24: Definitely in some aspects they can, but a lot of these things that the gaps are screening for, we don't generally pick up as easily. Like, I don't think I would ever refer a child to a speech and language pathologist if they couldn't repeat nonsense words. But now looking into all that research, I realise that that repeating of the nonsense words is so important when it comes to decoding and all that sort of stuff for that early reading.
25: How do delays in learning to read and write actually impact a child's self-esteem?
24: Oh, more ways than I can mention, really. Especially if they're behind and their peers are all off and running and writing and reading, they really feel like they're not good enough almost and that they can't keep up, and quite often children will compensate in other ways that might be less desirable. They want to belong, they want to join in, they want to be the same as their friends, and if they can't do what the others are, then, yeah, it crushes them, to be honest. Mm. It really has such a profound effect.
25: So how do we know the GAPS screener is accurate?
19: So that's one of the benefits of having GAPS, the GAPS screen, is that all the work has already been done in knowing that. So a team in the United Kingdom actually created the screen and did lots and lots of research on how effective it is. So we know from that research that it works.
25: So how did we actually measure previously?
24: We didn't. It was down simply to teacher observation. And I've noticed that from doing this screen, it's definitely picked up some things that I would not have picked up in the general classroom. So these children would have missed out on that potential extra help.
25: And what happens when the screening process actually shows a child needs help?
24: The first thing that we do is put in a referral to the speech and language pathologist, because the screen shows that there is a deficit in some of their learning but doesn't identify how or why that child has the deficit. So that's where our speech and language pathologist comes in, and she can run her tests.
19: Bowen Road is very lucky in that they have a speech and language pathologist who's been very available throughout the process and been able to work with Mel quite closely on those children. We know that's not the case for every school across the state. What we've been able to do for those schools is say, okay, we screen all the children, we identify the children that may be at risk, we have an educator guide that has lots of activities in it. So the teachers do those activities with the whole class, but then the children that have been identified get extra opportunities to participate in those activities. So they're getting that extra support by being in small groups or individual use,

0: Because what we've found is for a lot of children, just being in a kindergarten classroom and doing those extra things is actually enough when we rescreen that they then go above that 15th percentile. For the children who in that second screen still are below that 15th percentile, that's where we really know from a classroom perspective we've done as much as we can, and that's where that referral goes on to the speech and language pathologist. We're reducing the number of children being referred because we've already done that step in the middle, and they can really target their time into those children. So that's helping the system as well. But in a really great, ideal situation, it's exactly like it is here at Bowen Road, where the speech and language pathologist is available and willing to be in from that very first screen.
1: What sounds like library start with?
2: My name is Sophie Silver. My son's name is Oscar Williams. Oscar is in Bowen Road Primary School and he's in kindergarten.
3: Sophie, can you tell me, did you notice there was anything that Oscar needed help with?
2: Yes, we noticed some of his speeches that he was saying he needed help with, and that, like he was saying, his CHs, they were getting mixed up with SH, sorry.
3: So when he did the screening, what did the school tell you?
2: They told me that he needs to, like, learn his L's properly and their pronouns. That's what they were called and that. So we're going to teach him here and that. And they gave some little homework to teach little sheets with, like, L words on it, like lizard and lion. They also gave me a little booklet that has pronouns in it for, like, she, he, we, they and that.
3: That's great. And have you seen any changes in the way that he's developing since he's had the test?
2: I have seen a little bit of changes. He's starting to, like, say some of the L words with his tongue, and he starts to understand with, like, when he says the thing, we've got to ask him what the thing is, so we ask him what that is, and he's starting to tell us what it is in that now.
3: So does that mean it's extending, his vocabulary is extending as well?
2: Yes. So he's learning some new things and that, and yeah.
3: That's great. Thank you so much for your time, Sophie.
2: That's all right. Thank you for interviewing me.
3: Mel, what success have you had with students?
4: Well, I have a little possum that the screen picked up who is very articulate, is down to earth, great at talking to adults, and her general knowledge is phenomenal. The screen actually picked up that she couldn't repeat the nonsense words, and it's not one that I would have ever put forward or even heard out myself that this little possum was at risk. So we've scooped her up very quickly and used some of the lessons and things as a whole class from the educator's guide, and then more specifically with her in a smaller group, and we've noticed a big difference already in just her ability to be able to repeat the nonsense words. And that's also flown on to her listening and hearing rhyming words and breaking up syllables and all that as well. So that is definitely something that I would not have sort of targeted if it hadn't been for the GAPS test.
3: Mel, what's your hope for the future of literacy in Tasmania?
4: I think all of the children moving through the system to have that self-confidence, to be able to go out and fill out their own paperwork and, you know, read the bus signs and just have all those, if they don't want to be an academic or a university teacher, to have those real world skills to make them successful and happy, you know, to be able to sit and read stories to their kids and to their grandkids and feel confident enough to do that.
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11: Hi there, thanks for joining us. This is Space Nuts, where we talk astronomy and space science and space and science. And we have a lot to talk about on this episode. My name's Andrew Dunkley, by the way, just in case you've never heard of me. I have not heard of me. My wife actually hasn't heard of me. I walked out the other day and she went, "Who the blazes are you?" And I had to do that introduction just like I did then. Anyway, coming up, we've got, I don't know where that came from. We've got a lot of stories to talk about. There's a new paper explaining Venus's strange rotation. And interestingly, I think someone threw a question at us not so long ago about this very possibility. Protocols for announcing evidence of intelligent life beyond Earth have been updated. What's that mean? Well, we've got to prove certain things before we can announce certain things, as it turns out. And a couple of interesting stories about moon dust, using it as a building product, and finding aliens. That's all coming up in this episode of Space Nuts. And chuckling away in the background at my ineptness is Professor Fred Watson, astronomer at large. Hello, Fred. Is ineptness a word?
12: I think it's ineptitude.
11: Yeah, that's the word. I knew it was wrong.
12: Either way.
11: It's too early.
12: It does apply to you either way.
11: Ooh. Snap. Let's get to some more serious topics. And our first one, as I mentioned in the intro, is a paper that's been released about the unusual rotation of Venus. And we did get a question about that very thing recently where someone said, well, you know, couldn't it have been something hitting Venus that caused all these things to happen? This paper is suggesting something big and cataclysmic did happen.
12: That's correct. So I always have to refer to the expert book on this, which is one I wrote, the kids' book, just to remind us what Venus does. Its year is 224.7 Earth days, and its day is 116.7 Earth days.
11: That's weird.
12: Yes, very weird. And it kind of effectively rotates backwards.
11: Yeah.
12: So, yes, how did it happen? And I mean, this paper is basically what our listener said. It's always been suspected that what probably happened here is something hit Venus, suggested by Rusty. Some impactor actually clouted Venus, and that's what changed the rotation of the planet. And probably very early in the solar system's history. So it's going basically backwards. So what these scientists at ETH Zurich have done is modelled what you'd need to hit Venus to make it look like it does today. And it doesn't just include the rotation. They've kind of fed into it what we think we know about the internal structure of Venus, which is actually not much, but enough, you know, that we can make, I guess, broad projections as to what might have happened. So what's the story? Something possibly moon-sized or bigger. They're talking about an impactor that's a tenth of Venus's mass. Now, the moon's, I think it's an 80th of the Earth's mass, so it's smaller than this, so it would be a bigger object. But if you hit it at a high angle, and I assume that they mean by that a sort of grazing angle, so it's coming in almost horizontally to the surface of Venus, because that would be the impact angle, that will actually have the effect that you might want, which is to slow down very dramatically the rotation of the planet. Now, back in the day, when we're talking about, we're in the infancy of the solar system, remembering that the solar system's about 4.6, 4.7 billion years old, this was probably within the first few hundred million years. At that time, the planets had much higher rotation speeds than they do now. We think at its maximum, the Earth was rotating about once every 4 hours, which is quite dramatic.
13: Oh, yeah.
12: And maybe Venus was the same. So it's done quite a significant job if it slowed it down to this backward motion that we've got today. That's what they've done. They've modelled, you know, they've modelled the impact and modelled the details. And they can get a result which says, which basically leaves Venus as it is now.
13: Obviously, at that time, very early in the existence of the solar system, there was a lot of junk flying around, and a lot of things were hitting everything, basically. I don't think there were too many things that didn't get smashed up at some stage.
12: Exactly, that's right. It's part of planet formation, getting smashed up.
13: And I think we're making the same assumption for Neptune, aren't we?
12: Uranus,
13: which seems to have suffered some sort of heavy impact with something big.
12: Yes.
13: And that's where we're at. Thankfully, things have calmed down a lot since then.
12: Yes, they have. Long may that continue.
13: If you'd like to read about that, you can do so at phys.org, P-H-Y-S. That paper was presented at the European Geosciences Union General Assembly in Vienna. This is Space Nuts with Andrew Dunkley and Professor Fred Watson.
14: Space Nuts.
10: For people who are nuts about astronomy and space science. 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
13: Now, Fred, we quite often talk about the search for extraterrestrials and so far nothing. But if the day ever comes where we have to make a big announcement to say, hey, guess what? We found little green men. There are protocols that exist and they've just updated them.
12: Yes, that's right. That's exactly the story. So these protocols are contained in something called the Declaration of Principles. These principles are essentially laid down and determined by something called the IAA SETI Committee. Well, we know what SETI means, Search for Extraterrestrial Intelligence. IAA is the International Academy of Astronautics. I guess it's a bit like the IAU, the International Astronomical Union. It's a kind of governing body which ratifies these declarations of principles. Now, it's something like 16 years since the last revision of these declarations of principles, and a lot has changed since then. The committee that looked at this was led by an astronomer at the University of Manchester, Professor Michael Garrett. And he has said some things that really put this revision into context. So I might just quote him because it basically sets out why this has all happened very neatly. The information environment that we operate in today is vastly more complex than it was in 2010. In an era of deep fakes, automated misinformation, and instant global connectivity, a single unverified claim could trigger confusion or panic. These new protocols ensure that scientists maintain the highest standards of evidence before making announcements to the world.
13: Yep.
12: And that's because, you know, an announcement would really be quite extraordinary. It would be, as one commentator writes, it would be a transformative moment for humanity. There's another comment from the SETI Institute president. SETI Institute does exist. Bill Diamond, he's another member of the committee. He says the release of these updated rules and protocols marks an important step in acknowledging both the radically different media landscape that science functions within today and the vastly expanded efforts in terms of technology and resources being deployed in the search for intelligent life beyond Earth, which are, we're looking everywhere, basically, on Mars, on the exoplanets of other stars, all of that sort of stuff is very much the stock in trade of what astronomy and space science do today. So he's absolutely right in that.
13: Well, we've seen some false alarms in the past. There was that rock that we found back in the Clinton administration that they said, oh, there was life on Mars.
12: That's correct.
13: Turns out it wasn't.
12: Yeah, it's probably just, you know, chemical artifacts. And the perhaps the most recent one was the phosphine or something. I can't remember.
13: I think it was in Venus's atmosphere.
12: Venus's atmosphere, that's right. And that certainly stirred the bones of everybody interested in life beyond Earth. Yeah. But neither of those, of course, were intelligent life.
13: No.
12: They were false alarms for basically microbial life. The intelligent life is a different one. It's one where you're responding to some sort of either an artifact or a signal. We might even discuss some of this in a little bit more detail in a minute because we've got another story that relates to it.
13: Yes, we do.
12: But it's all about, the finding of some species that operates essentially the same way as we do. And I think the bottom line in all this is extraordinary claims need extraordinary evidence. That's the bottom line.
13: Yeah.
12: There is a nice quote here from, there's an article by Stephen Cooper in Space Connect, which is a website, says the new framework also addresses challenges that would have been difficult to anticipate when previous protocols were drafted. It includes provisions to protect researchers from harassment, doxing, and intense media pressure in the event of a credible detection, and establishes clear procedures for distinguishing verified data from hoaxes or interference from terrestrial sources. So that's really the crucial part of this. It's all about bringing it into the 21st century, in the era that we live in today.
13: Yeah, it's so hard to filter out the rubbish these days, and social media is probably making that worse.
12: Yeah, that's exactly right.
13: This story off, I think the line that says it all in this article on spaceconnectonline.com is, no public announcement can be made until a signal or artifact has been rigorously authenticated by independent organisations using different instrumentation. That's the bottom line with this whole approach.
12: Yeah.
13: The protocols have been updated and, you can't go public unless you have got multiple sources with different authentication methods.
12: Just one more footnote, if I may,
13: yes,
12: Andrew. And again, I'm reading from that Space Connect article, but it's an important point. On the question of responding to any detected signal, the declaration is unambiguous. No reply should be sent. The declaration reaffirms that transmitting a response to an extraterrestrial intelligence is a decision belonging to all of humanity, one that should only occur following international consultations conducted through the United Nations.
13: So that's Isn't that interesting?
12: A big thing as well, yes.
13: But if you'd like to read all about it, as we said, Space Connect Online. com. This is Space Nuts. Andrew Dunkley here with Professor Fred Watson.
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10: Heard on community radio across Australia.
13: Now, Fred, we've got a couple of stories that are related to moon dust, and one of them correlates with what we were just saying about the finding of extraterrestrial intelligent life. And one of the ways they think we might be able to find historical evidence of intelligent life is to look at moon dust. This is a bit weird and out there, isn't it?
12: It is, but it makes complete sense what these authors are saying. And it's actually it's a single author, actually, Brian Lackey, L-A-C-K-I, who's in Oxford in the UK. But basically the premise of this paper is that, you know, you've got a universe that's 13.8 billion years old. We've had what you might call a technological civilization for perhaps 400 years. Mm. So what he's arguing is that the chances of overlaps in time between civilizations are very, very small. And you're not going to find, unless there's, you know, unless it's by complete chance, you're not going to find a civilization which has evolved or emerged to the same level as we are here on our planet at the same time. The odds are that they've either, you know, they're either in the past or they're in the future.
13: Yeah. And I think you've said several times that if we do find anything, they may well have been extinct for thousands of years.
12: Yes, or even millions of
13: years.
12: Or
13: millions, yeah.
12: Yeah. So that's his starting point. And so what Dr. Lackey says is that what we're more likely to find are the wreckage, or, you know, the ruins or the
13: leftovers.
12: Artifacts, leftovers from a dead civilization.
13: The peas that the kids wouldn't eat.
12: Yeah.
13: No.
12: Or the bits that have fallen to pieces. And in particular, what he looks at is something we've talked about before, Dyson swarms or Dyson spheres. Dyson spheres are, the idea is that you build a spherical shell around a star to collect all its energy and turn it into power because you're such a power-hungry civilization. I think later research has shown that Dyson spheres can't exist. They just break up because they're gravitationally unstable. So it would be more likely to be a swarm of satellites. You've got large structures in space, megastructures, we call them, which would basically eventually, over millions of years, would collapse or break up, perhaps be broken up into small pieces by micrometeorites. But they would linger in space. They wouldn't just be destroyed. They'd become part of what we call the interstellar medium, the gas and dust that sits between the stars. And, of course, the Earth and the Sun and the whole solar system are actually moving through the interstellar medium. So what he's suggesting is that you need something solid that might collect these fragments but isn't being disturbed in other ways because it doesn't have weather or it's a kind of totally inert surface. And the surface that he points to is, as you've suggested, the surface of the moon.
13: Mm.
12: What he's saying is that maybe among the regolith of the moon, the soil of the moon, there might be evidence of past civilizations. You know, if the particles are small enough, they can actually be blown along by the solar wind from their own star, the star that they started off from. So I guess what he's thinking of here is very small dust particles in amongst the natural dust particles of the lunar surface that basically differ from the natural soil of the moon. And he gives them a name. He calls them techno grains. Techno grains are grains of dust that actually come from technology. Now, what you've got to figure out is how they differ from natural grains of dust. And I guess what he is thinking of is the chemistry of them. I haven't actually looked in detail at his paper, but basically it's suggesting that if you screen moon dust and look for signatures of extinct megastructures, then you might find them in some way. It would be very much a dust that would have to have some absolutely rock solid evidence of having had an artificial source.
13: Yeah,
12: and that might be possible. There are chemicals that don't occur in nature that might find their way into one of these things.
13: I think the hard part though would be finding it first, because I would imagine by the time it finally hit the moon, it'd be fairly sparse. Like it wouldn't be a big cluster of dust particles. You know, there might be one or two dust particles by the time it got here.
12: Exactly. No, I agree with that. I think that his comment is simply that it might be there. Mm. So should we be, you know, getting a sieve and putting moon dust through it and looking for anything interesting that's left behind, like a, you know, a screw or something like that? That would be good enough, actually.
13: Yeah, that would do it. Mm.
12: That would do it, as long as you weren't near one of the sites where something's collided from Earth, because there are several places on the moon where spacecraft have landed in one of these unanticipated, what is it he calls them, unanticipated dismantling, or I can't remember Elon's term for when a spacecraft blows up.
13: Yeah, it's an interesting one, and look, you never know. Maybe there are past civilizations floating around out there, the remnants of, and we could have passed through that dust. And so maybe one day someone will have time to go around the surface of the moon with a sieve and see what they can find. I think they found a Coke can on the moon, on Mars once, but it was only that pareidolia effect.
12: Yeah, pareidolia. Just thinking about it, though, it does have echoes, doesn't it, of 2001 A Space Odyssey, because the monolith was on the moon.
13: Yes, that's right.
12: And, magnetic anomaly.
13: If you'd like to read that story, it's at phys.org. The paper was published on the archive server by astrophysicist Brian C. Lackey. This is Space Nuts. Andrew Dunkley here with Professor Fred Watson.
14: Roger, you're live through here also.
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10: Heard on community radio across Australia.
13: Staying on the moon, Fred, this one is also focusing on moon dust, not to find past civilizations that might be floating around out there extinct. This has got more to do with you know, long-term accommodation and other infrastructure on the moon. And, of course, the big problem is getting all the stuff up there to build your condominium or whatever it is you're going to do. There might be an alternative.
12: There might, that's right.
13: Called moon dust.
12: Yes, indeed. And so this is some work that's come out of Texas A&M University. And it's actually, I think it's civil engineers who've written this paper rather than astrophysicists about exactly as you've said, about how you take, if you're going to have a moon base, and that's certainly on the cards. I mean, NASA's talking about a permanent presence on the moon by 2040, which means fairly sophisticated equipment and accommodation. If you're going to have that, you've got to look at the practicalities of basically how you get it there. There's a really nice quote, actually, from this Texas A&M professor. He's a professor of construction science at the College of Architecture. His name is Dr. Patrick Suhrmann, S-U-E-R-M-A-N-N. Put a P in it and it makes Superman. he says, we're moving past the era of flags and footprints. We have to stop thinking like explorers and start thinking like settlers. That means building with what's underneath our boots. And so there was a space conference, quite recently, at Texas A&M, and he essentially presented his vision of how this should be done. And the starting point is this quite staggering statistic, Andrew. This blew me away. It costs roughly $1 million to $1.3 million per kilogram to ship materials to the moon.
13: Yeah.
12: So that's the starting point.
13: That's an expensive condominium for sure.
12: It certainly is, yeah.
13: I like the concept. I suppose the difficult part is the raw materials are there, but how do you go about using it and creating the building products and the hardware you need? What would the process be?
12: It's difficult stuff as well. Moon dust is very, very fine. Mm. It's very, very spiky.
13: It's like talcum powder. According to Buzz Aldrin.
12: That's right, with spikes on it. It's got very sharp corners, unlike talcum powder, which is why it sticks to everything. It stuck to the spacesuits of pretty well all the Apollo astronauts who walked on the moon, and one of them got hay fever from the dust on the way back.
13: I didn't know that.
12: First case of lunar hay fever.
13: Wow.
12: I can't remember who it was, but it was one of the returning Apollo astronauts. Anyway, the moon dust is there, and so that's the fundamental basis of this paper or this work. How do you turn something like that into something that you can work with? Bricks and mortar.
13: Harrison Schmidt, it was.
12: Oh, it's Harrison Schmidt, there you go.
13: Apollo 17.
12: It's Apollo 17, the final lunar landing mission. Basically what they've done is they've set out the paradigm for using moon dust as a building material as they see it. And it's not going to be as this article, which is on the brighter side, actually. It's one of those rather jolly websites relating to many aspects of science. The first real lunar work crews, instead of teams of builders in hard hats, might depend on rovers moving the regolith and robotic arms printing structures layer by layer. So 3D printing could come into its own using moon dust as the raw material.
13: Wow. We've got 3D printed toilets in Dubbo.
12: Have you now?
13: Yeah. They built them in the park over on the western side of the river a few years ago. I remember watching the every time we drive past, you could see the machine sort of adding another layer to the structure.
12: Yeah. There you go. I mean, if you can print a toilet.
13: Print a toilet.
12: That's certainly the most important part of any building that you're going to put together. That's right. Yeah. There you go. Yeah. Just one final comment on this. This comes from, as I said, Texas A&M, and certainly for Dr. Suhrmann, as the article says, before arriving at Texas A&M in 2017, he spent two decades in the US Air Force building sustainable infrastructure and bases in remote locations, including Guam and Greenland. It's two places that is hardly more different.
13: Oh, yeah.
12: Those years, he said, shaped the way he thinks about construction under pressure. I think it's a really interesting perhaps look into the future. Maybe by the time we get old and grey and Space Nuts is really creaking around the edges, we might be talking about 3D printed buildings on the moon.
13: Maybe. It is fascinating. He laid out his vision at the 2026 Earth and Space Conference at Texas A&M. You can read the story on the brighterside.news website. I think that brings us to the end. Fred, thank you very much.
12: Thank you, Andrew. It's been jolly to talk about all this stuff. It's been a very brighter side morning.
13: Fascinating stories they are. And so we'll catch you up very, very soon, Fred. Thank you again.
12: Sounds great.
13: Professor Fred Watson, astronomer at large. In the meantime, if you'd like to visit our website, it is online all the time, never breaks down. It was 3D printed at spacenutspodcast.com or spacenuts.io, and you can have a look around there, send us messages or questions. You can visit the shop. You can look at the Astronomy Daily newsfeed, sign up for that. You can become a supporter, whatever you like. That's at our website. Thanks to Hugh in the studio. He couldn't be with us today. He's always looking for the next big thing, and And he told me he's running off to start a company called Moon Dust Brick and Tile. So we'll wish him well with that. And from me, Andrew Dunkley, thanks for your company. We'll see you on the next episode of Space Nuts. Bye-bye.
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5: 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It's a light, bright and breezy mix of music with lots of interviews from your favourite stars of the 60s, 70s and 80s. 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Right here on 103.1 Tank FM.

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3: Good morning, I'm David Cameron. The CSIRO has confirmed a giant petrel found on the New South Wales mid-north coast has tested positive to H5N1 bird flu. It's Australia's sixth confirmed case after five others were discovered in Western Australia and South Australia. Another suspected case was detected on Friday in a migratory bird in Perth's northern suburbs, and further testing is underway. Poultry farmers have been urged to temporarily cage their free-range birds for safety. Authorities say the risk of spread to humans remains low, but to avoid touching sick or dead birds or other animals. Sightings can be reported to the Emergency Animal Disease Hotline on 1800 675 888. Events to celebrate America's 250th anniversary of declaring independence from Britain have started. Some ceremonies have been cancelled due to a heatwave. At a parade of naval vessels in New York, US Vice President J.D. Vance said everyone had played a role in creating American greatness.
4: What I'd ask you to do, my fellow Americans, on our 250th birthday, is to reject the two-dimensional view of your fellow citizens and reject the two-dimensional view of your country. Reject that America is a place for zero-sum thinking, because it is not. Our history is one of people carving a great civilization out of the wilderness. Reject the view of your nation that sees only its sins, but not its grace and its greatness.
3: Anthony Albanese is off to Fiji to sign a landmark treaty as Australia and China face off in a diplomatic fight for influence in the Indo-Pacific. The Prime Minister arrives in Suva today and is expected to sign an agreement with his Fijian counterpart, Sitiwani Rembuka, on Monday. He'll then travel to the Solomon Islands on Tuesday to progress negotiations on a new treaty with Honiara. Mr. Albanese will then host other Pacific leaders in Brisbane midweek and meet Indian Prime Minister Narendra Modi in Melbourne later in the week. To sport, and Adelaide Thunderbirds have won the Super Netball Grand Final at a sold-out John Cain Arena in Melbourne, defeating the Vixens 61 points to 40. In tennis, there have been two major upsets at the Wimbledon tournament. The defending women's champion Iga Świątek from Poland has been knocked out by Alexandra Ayala of the Philippines. Meanwhile, Serena Williams and her sister Venus have pulled out of the women's doubles. The BBC's Dilith Lloyd reports from the All England Club.
5: A sight not familiar with centre court, the Philippines flag waving proudly as Alexandra Ayala stunned defending champion Iga Świątek, beating her in straight sets 7-6, 6-2 to reach the fourth round of a Grand Slam for the first time. The 23-year-old was in tears on her knees at the end, saying it was a dream to win on centre court. It's also the end of the road for the Williams sisters, who had been hoping to compete in the doubles. But Serena revealed the knee injury she picked up in her comeback singles match on Tuesday forced them to withdraw.
3: Reigning NRL premiers, the Brisbane Broncos have suffered an eighth straight loss, going down to the Cronulla Sharks, 28 points to 16. The Dragons downed the Tigers, 24 to 10. In the AFL, Carlton has posted its seventh straight win under interim coach Josh Fraser, holding on for a two-point victory over Richmond at the MCG, 74 to 72. Wins also for Collingwood, GWS and Melbourne.
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0: 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Another initiative of the Macleay Valley Arts Council. Let's get back on the river.
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2: Stay there. The latest weather is next.
3: Yes, and a very good morning, and I had the forecast for Sunday, the 5th of July. Anyway, the weatherman's telling us here it's going to be partly cloudy. Also, there's areas of frost and patchy fog about the higher grounds early this morning. There's a high chance of a shower in the south, medium chance elsewhere. Light winds becoming west to southwesterly, and that's around 15 to 20 kilometres, and that's in the morning. Then tending south to southwesterly around 15 to 25 in the middle of the day. And the daytime temperatures are expected to reach between 12 to 19. Well, we've got Foster expecting 18, Batari and Port Macquarie 19, and Kempsey and Coffs Harbour 20. And the sun was due to rise at 6:47 a.m. and it's due to set at 4:59 p.m. this evening. Also, our fire danger for the Greater Hunter, the New England and the Northern Slopes, well, they are all moderate. And also, we have a caution, powerful, large and powerful surf conditions in the afternoon as well as the evening are expected to be hazardous for the coastal activities such as rock fishing, swimming, as well as surfing. So that's a little bit of our forecast that's going to be happening for today. But anyway, let's go and see what our temperature is. At the present moment, we are sitting on 7.3. To me, it feels like zero outside. It is so cold. Anyway, and it says it feels like 4.6. Our humidity is at 92%. The wind is west at 9 kilometres. The wind gust is at 11 kilometres. The rain we received was 0.2 millimetres. And our pressure at the present moment is sitting on 1,029.9 hectopascals. So that's a little bit of our forecast that's happening for here in Kempsey. Anyway, let's go and see what our coastal waters has got up lined up for us. Now, this is for the Coffs Coast, and this is up until midnight from Wallai to Smoky Cape. There is a strong wind warnings for the Coffs Coast and the Sunday, for Sunday for the Coffs Coast. The winds are going to be southerly around 15 to 25 knots, reaching up to 30 knots during the afternoon as well as the evening. Seas going around 1 to 1.5 metres, increasing up to 2 to 2.5 metres, and that's around the middle of the day. Now, the swellers are southerly around 1 to 1.5 metres, increasing up to 1.5 to 2.5 metres during the afternoon. Weather, partly cloudy and 90% chance of a shower. So that's a little bit of our forecast for our Coff Coast, and as I said, and that's from Smoky Cape all the way down to Seals Rock. Anyway, we're going to take a look and see what our Macquarie Coast is bringing us and our weather situation. We have a high pressure system over the Bright is strengthening and drifting towards the Tasmania, while a low developed near the near New Zealand, bringing fresh and strong southerly winds and large powerful waves to the coastal area over today and into the early week. Now the forecast for up until midnight, and this is from Smoky Cape all the way down to Seals Rock. Strong wind warnings for Sunday for the Macquarie Coast, and the winds are going to be southerly around 15 to 25 knots, reaching up to 30 knots offshore during the afternoon as well as the evening. Seas going to be around 1 to 1.5 metres, increasing up to 1.5 metres to 2.5 metres, and that's during the morning. Also, our swell is a southerly, and that's around 1.5 to 2 metres, increasing up to 2 to 3 metres. That's around the middle of the day. Weather, partly cloudy, 90 percent chance of a shower. Also, there is a caution. Large and powerful surf conditions in the afternoon and evening are expected to be hazardous for the coastal activity, such as crossing the bar by boat, as well as rock fishing. So that's a little bit of our forecast that's going to be happening for Sunday.
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5: Maringa. Dangati kutum bari ditten. Ninambu bitta, ninambu wara, wa buku. Bandunakai, mungan mungu. Dangati kutum bari ditten. Dangu bari ditten. And danang, maringa baria dittenja.
4: We furthermore acknowledge the stories, traditions, and living cultures of Aboriginal and Torres Strait Islander peoples on this land and commit to building a brighter future together.
3: Yes, and a very good morning. And the time here at the tank is now 10 minutes past the hour of 7 o'clock. My name's Anne with you until 10 o'clock, and you're about to listen to our Sunday morning gospels, all gospels, and that I play. And first of all, we're going to have our opening with Carmen, the Lord's my shepherd.

0: Yes, and as I said, that's Carmen Silver, and she always opens our program with our morning prayer.
1: Question: what's yellow and black with smiles all over? 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The van will also be cruising into Crescent Head every second Wednesday from 9:30 till 11:30 a.m. setting up in the car park of the Crescent Head Country Club. 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Whether it's the farm or wide open roads, you've come to the right.

Yeah, as I said, that was Josh Turner, and that's our first gospel for the morning, and that was especially going out to Steve. Swing Low, Sweet Chariot. Now we have the Nashville Guitars. They're going to be doing Sweet Hour of Prayer, and then Mary Duff, she's going to be doing her first gospel for the morning as well. But anyway...

Yeah, that was Mary Duff, and that was her for gospel for the morning. And the time here at the tank is now 25 minutes past the hour of 7 o'clock, and a big good morning to our beautiful lady, Daniel O'Donnell, and he's going to be doing You Raise Me Up.

0: Essendon, we have some road work happening. Essendon, this is all happening out at Mount Seaview on the Oxley Highway between Ford River Road and Fenwick Road, and it's 18 kilometres east of Yarrowick. Now, there is change of traffic conditions that's happening there, and they're hoping to have this completed by the 31st of December. They're telling you they plan your journey, reduce your speed limit to 60, and also they have a, for sections of single lane, traffic conditions will be in place. Motorists are advised to allow extra travel time, so they're asking you to do that. So that's all happening out at Mount Seaview on the Oxley Highway.
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5: 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The latest weather is next.
0: Yes, I have the forecast in case you missed the 7 o'clock one. Well, the weatherman says it's going to be partly cloudy. Areas of frost and patchy fog about the higher grounds early this morning. There's a high chance of a shower in the south, medium chance elsewhere, light winds becoming west to southwesterly, and that's around 15 to 20 kilometres. That's in the morning. Then tending south to southwesterly around 15 to 25 in the middle of the day. And the daytime temperatures are expected to reach between 12 to 19. Well, Coffs Harbour and Kempsey both expecting 20. Port Macquarie and Taree 19, but Foster 18. And the sun was due to rise at 6:47 a.m. and is due to set at 4:59 p.m. this evening. Also, our fire danger for the Greater Hunter, the New England and the Northern Slopes, well, they're all moderate at the moment. And there is a caution out, and they're telling us that large, powerful surf conditions in the afternoon as well as the evening is expected to be hazardous for the coastal activities such as rock fishing, swimming and surfing, and crossing the bar by boat as well. So that's a little bit of our forecast that's happening there. But at the present moment here in Kempsey, we're sitting on 7.6 and it feels like 4.9. Humidity is at 90%. The wind is west still at 9 kilometres. The wind gust is now up to 14 kilometres. And the rain we received, it must be an upriver, was 0.2 millimetres. And our pressure at the present moment is sitting now at 1,030.3 hectopascals. So that's a little bit of our forecast that's going to be happening for, I was going to say Saturday, for Sunday. Sunday the 5th of July. Anyway, I will let you know what gospels, gospels I got. I've got to turn back my page. Anyway, we were listening to our last one, was going specially out to our beautiful lady and Daniel O'Donnell, You Raise Me Up. That's one of her very, very favourite gospels. Anyway, we have lined up now coming your way, I have, and it's simply called Could You Walk a Mile? This is done by Jay Stewart and J.B. Rudd. And then we have Sharon Heaslip, she's going to be doing How Great They Art. And then Ferlin Huskin's going to be doing He'll Understand.

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3: Yes, and a big thank you to our sponsors as well. And before we went to our sponsors, that was Sharon Heaslip, and she was doing How Great They Art. Now we have Ferlin Huskins going to be doing his first gospel for the morning, and he's going to be doing He'll Understand. And then I got a special gospel going out to Heather, Daniel O'Donnell, Beyond the Sunset. Then Pat Boone's going to be doing The Old Rugged Cross.

Walk the road alone. I live in memory's garden, dear, with happy days we've known. In spring I'll watch for roses red and shades of lilac blue. In early fall with the brown leaves fall, then I'll catch a glimpse of you. Should you go first and I remain to finish with the scroll, no lengthening shadows shall creep in to make this life seem droll. We've known so much of happiness, yes, we've had our cup of joy, and memory is one gift of God that death cannot destroy. Should you go first and I remain, there's one thing I'd have you do. Walk slowly down that long road, for soon I'll follow you.

Yeah, and that was Daniel O'Donnell and Beyond the Sunset, and that was especially going out to Heather. And Pat Boone. Yes, Pat Boone's waiting to do his first gospel for the morning, and he's going to be doing the old rugged cross.

Yeah, that was Col Hardy, and I saw the light. And the time here at the tank is now 7:57, and I've got to get ready for our 8 o'clock news. So I'm going to put a instrumental on, a gospel, and this is done by Cyril Green. And yes, and where I was living, he's somewhere from around near Wauchope. And he's going to be doing Welcome to My World.

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3: Good morning, I'm David Cameron. An extra 400 roles with local councils will be created across New South Wales. The state government says it'll expand its Fresh Start program, launched 2 years ago to support hundreds of apprentices, trainees and cadets. The Premier, Chris Minns, says it's about giving people a start and boosting local economies.
4: This is about ensuring more young people can get a great start to their working life, particularly in the regions and the bush, where most of the council positions were filled and they're obviously desperately needed.
3: Ukraine has carried out a long-range overnight drone attack on Russia's second city of St. Petersburg, striking oil infrastructure and military targets, including a nearby naval base. It's the latest in a series of Ukrainian attacks on Russia's oil industry, as the BBC's correspondent Sarah Rainsford reports from Kyiv.
5: This latest one is targeting the Leningrad region, so close to St. Petersburg. It's an oil terminal there, described as one of the biggest in the region. Now, Ukraine is explaining that strike by saying that the oil refinery is used to create fuel to supply Russia's military, which, of course, is prosecuting its all-out war against Ukraine. We also know that, of course, Ukraine is targeting the fuel inside Russia to affect the Russian economy, which depends very heavily on exports of oil, and also because what we've seen in recent weeks in particular is real fuel shortages for consumers across Russia.
3: Still overseas, America is celebrating the 250th anniversary of declaring independence from Britain. Some official ceremonies have been cancelled due to a heatwave. At a parade of naval vessels in New York, US Vice President J.D. Vance said that everyone had played a role in creating America.
6: Our history is one of people carving a great civilization out of the wilderness. Reject the view of your nation that sees only its sins, but not its grace and its greatness. Everything that we have done as a country, we have done together.
3: Thousands of Mary Poppins fans will be dressing up today in Queensland in an attempt to set a new national record. The Mary Poppins Festival in Maryborough will see attendees turn out to compete for the largest gathering of people dressed as Mary Poppins-themed characters. The city is the birthplace of Mary Poppins author P.L. Travers. Speaking to National Radio News, Timothy Holstein from Fraser Coast Tourism and Events explains what participants can expect.
7: This year, we created a very curated special list of some of our favourite characters from the Mary Poppins universe, and people can pre-register for the record and be there at that 1:45 p.m. all registered in costume, and they'll all get included in the count.
3: To sport, and Adelaide Thunderbirds have won the Super Netball Grand Final at a sold-out John Cain Arena in Melbourne, defeating the Vixens 61 points to 40. The T-Birds become the first side to take the crown three times. Adelaide's LaTanya Wilson was named Most Valuable Player, telling Fox it all went to plan.
8: Oh my goodness, words can't explain all I'm feeling right now. Like, I'm so happy. We stuck to our structure. We know that Vixens were going to come out and it's going to be a hard one in the first quarter, but we stuck by our principle, and I'm just so bloody awesome of the girls just getting the job done and winning by that. Like, you can't get any better than that.
3: And at the FIFA World Cup, co-host Canada has been eliminated, losing 3-0 to Morocco in their round of 16 knockout match in Houston.
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0: 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The Kempsey Country Country Music Club is holding its next concert on Sunday the 5th of July from 11am to 4pm in the Anglican Parish Hall, Kempsey. 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
9: Stay there. The latest weather is next.
10: Yes, and the forecast going to be for today is partly cloudy. Yep. And also, the weatherman saying areas of frost and patchy fog about the higher grounds. That was early this morning. There's a high chance of a shower in the south, medium chance elsewhere, light winds becoming west to southwesterly around 15 to 20 kilometres, that's in the morning, then tending south to southwesterly around 15 to 25 kilometres, and that's in the middle of the day. And don't forget, the daytime temperatures are expected to be between 12 and 19. Well, as I said earlier, Coffs Harbour and Kempsey both expecting 20, but Port Macquarie and Taree 19 and Foster 18. And don't forget, the sun is due to set at 4:59pm this evening. Also, they're saying here as well, we have our fire danger for the Greater Hunter, the New England and the Northern Slopes. Well, they're all moderate. Also, there's large, powerful and surf conditions in the afternoon and evening are expected to be hazardous for the coastal activities such as rock fishing, swimming and surfing, as well as crossing the bar by boat. So that's a little bit of our forecast that's happening there. But let's go and see what the temperature here in Kempsey is. At the present moment, we're supposed to be sitting on 8.6, but it's saying it feels like 5.7. Our humidity is down to 88%. And also our wind is west-southwest at 11 kilometres. The wind gust is now up to 14 kilometres. And our pressure is sitting at 1,030.5 hectopascals. So that's a little bit of our forecast so far that's happening at the present moment. She sounded like a happy little bird, didn't she? Yep. But anyway, it is 7 minutes past the hour of 8 o'clock, and if you've just tuned in, and well, you are listening to our Sunday morning country gospels. Well, it is done by country music people anyway. But I've got to say good morning to all my listeners, because I have quite a few listeners who will be heading off to church. The one I sent my first gospel this morning, as always after 7:15, is to Steve, because he's on his way to church. Anyway, a big good morning to you, Steve, and I know you're at church by now. Also, a big good morning to Loma, as well as Michael and Andrew and Cole, and also to Rosie all the way over there in the Philippines. She has a little place called Cuba, C-U-B-E. Anyway, a big good morning to Maureen and Angie, and also to Barry, and also a big good morning to our beautiful lady, and also to Kevin, all the way down there in Victoria. Kay and Brian, getting ready to go to the Kempsey Country Music Club. Yes, Tanya will be there to do some singing for you. And also a big good morning to Chris and Jim Shaw. Also to Jim and Kay out at Kinchula Village, good morning to you. Also to Emma out of Crescent Head, and Ronnie and Ruth out of Belmore River. Heather, a big good morning to you. I've already played your gospel. And also to Lily and Rob, and also to Mick and Rhonda in Newcastle. Well, they're on their way up as well. Also to Laura, Lorraine and Derek out at Southwest Rocks, and Lynn Walters all the way down there in Sydney. And don't forget our Kookaburra lady. Good morning to you, as well as Richard. And also to Jill and Bill the Termite. Good morning to you. Have a wonderful day there at the Kempsey Country Music Club. Also to Deb and Terry all the way out at Southwest Rocks. Deb, I hope you're doing fine. Also to Beverly, and also to Ross and Millie and John Lorraine, and out at Euroka, and Bruce Fifth and his wife. Good morning to you. And also to Rita and Jim and Gwen and also to Anne out of Greenhill and Ian and Carmen and all our internet listeners and Sandy and Barry, and big morning to all our visitors and welcome to our little country town. Also to Shirley and all our silent listeners, good morning to you. Chris, good morning to you, mate. Yep. Also to Daff and Pilly out of Gladstone, Nancy and Rex, good morning to you. And also to Ricky. Also to Gary Walters and Ross Newton. Chuck and James out of Canada. Over in Canada. Roger all the way down in Mittagong, Barry up here at the Heights. George and Amanda in Sydney. And a big good morning to Pauline. Also, I had some news with my little friend Simon Ted. Yes, he's had a little accident and he's going to have a bit of a long journey to come back. He had a really bad fall. And Natty fell off his ladder. No, it's not funny because he was coming down the ladder, but the ladder, one of the legs sunk into the dirt, which caused it to lopside and caused him to fall. Yes, I was speaking with his wife yesterday. She rang me to let me know. Yes, and he's not in a good way. No, they had to operate immediately because he had had some internal bleeding as well. So, yeah, so I hope you get better, mate. I really, really do. I know you've got a long journey back and that, so all the best for you as well. Anyway, it is now 10 minutes past the hour of 8 o'clock here at the tank, and I've got to let you know what gospels I've got coming your way. Okay, let me see where I am. I do cross them off. Yeah, we're listening to, we had Cole Hardy, who was doing I Saw the Light, I think, and anyway, we're going to have, Col Hardy was doing I Saw the Light. He's one of our beautiful Indigenous people. Don't forget, he's going to be here in September for Father's Day. I hope that hall is packed. Yes, because I really, really do. And also, we're going about to hear Isla Grant. She's going to be doing her first Gospel for the Morning, Hope. And then Jim Rees, he's going to be doing, he will, that special one that's going out to Rita. Tanya Lee is going to be doing I Saw a Man. I love that gospel as well. I like all my gospels. And Jim Reeves is going to be doing In the Garden. So they're all coming your way in between our sponsors.

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4: Yes, and a big thank you to all our sponsors as well. And it is 17 minutes past the hour of 7 o'clock, and as I will give another run through, we have Tanya Lee Johnson, and she's, no, we haven't, sorry, Jim Reeves. He will be doing, he will. That's a special one going out to Rita. Then Tanya Lee Johnson, I saw a man, and then Jim Reeves is going to come back and do In the Garden.

Yes, and as I said, that was Jim Reeves and In the Garden. That is such a beautiful, beautiful gospel, isn't it? Kenny, Archie's coming. Do you read your Bible?

0: Yes, and as I said, that was Kenny Archer. Anyway, I've got to go and see what's happening on our roads. We've got a little bit of work I know I've got lined up here at, out at Ellenborough. 103.1 FM traffic updates. Now, this is every day that it's happening out at Ellenborough at Rush Creek Road, and it's road work, and they're hoping to have this completed by the 30th of September. And it's an every day, 6 a.m. to 6 p.m. The traffic is affected in both directions. And we are looking at to the impact of it. And the advice is check your signage, exercise with caution and reduce your speed limit to 40. The advice is there's a culvert work will be taking place in various locations on the Oxley Highway, including Tom Creek and also to Double Gully, and there is also a alternative stop and slow traffic condition will be in place to allow motorists to pass in one direction at a time. There also will be a traffic controller will be on site to direct motorists. Motorists are advised to put up approximately around about maybe 5 to 10 minutes of your additional travel time. So yes, and that, as I said, that's happening at Ellenborough out on the Hoxley Highway near Rush Creek Road.
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6: Stay there. The latest weather is next.
0: Yes, and take a look at our forecast, and they say it's going to be partly cloudy. And also there's a chance, we have high chance of showers in the south, but medium chance elsewhere. Light winds becoming west to southwesterly around 15 to 20 kilometres. That's in the morning. Then tending south to southwesterly around 15 to 25 in the middle of the day. And the daytime temperatures are expected to reach between 12 and 19. Well, Foster's expecting 18, but Tarea and Port Macquarie 19, and Kempsey and Coffs Harbour 20. And don't forget that sun is due to set at 4:59 p.m. this evening. Also, taking a look at our fire danger for the Greater Hunter, the New England and the Northern Slopes, well, they're all going to be moderate. Also, they're saying there is large, powerful surf conditions in the afternoon as well as the evening are expected to be hazardous for the coastal activity, such as rock fishing, swimming, surfing, and also crossing the bar by boat. So be aware of that. And at the present moment here in Kempsey, we're sitting on 9.5, feels like 6.3. Our humidity is at 86%. The wind is west northwest at 13 kilometres. The wind gust is up to 18 kilometres. And the rain we received from since 9 a.m. yesterday morning, so I'd think it was up the river, was 0.2 millimetres. And our pressure at the present moment is sitting at 1,030.6 hectopascals. So that's a little bit of our forecast that's going to be happening for Sunday, the 5th of July, and it is still cold because I'm still cold, and I've got the aircon on and it's still cold as well. But anyway, let me go and see. I've got to let you know what Gospels was coming up your way, and we were listening to Kenny Archer doing Do You Read Your Bible? There was a bit of yodeling in that one. I didn't realise. I should have checked it because I'm pretty sure Carolyn, when she was on, and she used to cover for me, and I'm pretty sure she wrote in there that has yodeling in it. Anyway, Alan Jackson, a big good morning to Cole, and Alan Jackson's going to be doing the Sissy song, especially for you. And then we have Country Sounds, Home Sweet Home, and then we've got the Worshippers going to an Isn't He, and then we have the Old Time Gospels, and they're going to be doing the Old Account Has Settled. So they're all coming your way. So first of all, we have coming your way is Alan Jackson.

Yes, that was Country Sounds, and they were doing Home Sweet Home. That was a beautiful gospel, wasn't it? I actually think it was absolutely beautiful. Anyway, as I said earlier, we've got the worshippers, they're going to be doing Isn't He? And then we have Old Time Gospels, they're going to be doing The Old Account Has Settled.

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2: And a big thank you to all our sponsors as well. And the time here at the tank is now 8:47. And before we went to our sponsors, yes, we were listening to The Worshippers, isn't he? That's a beautiful gospel as well. I haven't heard that one for quite a while. See, I've got so many CDs to go through at times. Anyway, we're going to have a listen to the old-time gospels. They're going to be doing The Old Account Was Settled. Then we've got Gone Too Soon for Rusty. That's going out to Lily and Rob. Also, I have Me and Jesus done, and that's done by George Jones and Tammy Wynette. And then we have Loretta Lynn. She's going to be doing Who Says God Is Dead. So they're all coming your way in between our sponsors.

Yeah, that was Loretta Lynn, and who said God was dead. And the time here at the tank is, I'm making a little bit of a rackety, I do apologise, and that, so yeah, only fixing up CDs. Anyway, yes, that was Loretta Lynn, and the time here at the tank is now 7:57, so I've got to get ready for our 9 o'clock news. But Cyril Green's going to be doing Welcome to My World.

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3: Good morning, I'm David Cameron. The CSIRO has confirmed a giant petrel found on the New South Wales mid-north coast has tested positive to H5N1 bird flu. It's Australia's sixth confirmed case after five others were discovered in Western Australia and South Australia. Another suspected case was detected on Friday in a migratory bird in Perth's northern suburbs, and further testing is underway. Poultry farmers have been urged to temporarily cage their free-range birds for safety. Authorities say the risk of spread to humans remains low, but to avoid touching sick or dead birds or other animals. Iranian state media say senior representatives from Hezbollah and Hamas have attended the first official day of mourning for the country's former supreme leader Ayatollah Ali Khamenei, who was killed in joint Israeli-American airstrikes in February. The BBC's Lise Doucette has more.
4: A massive funeral like this takes massive preparations. As people come on these buses, one has just pulled up, bringing Iranians from across this country. They tell us they're heading to Tehran. They want to be able to go to the vast Mosalla complex where the former supreme leader is lying in state. And then on Monday, what's expected to be a huge procession, millions are expected to turn out. Many will, but many won't. Those who suffered during the restrictions and repression of his nearly four decades of rule.
3: Venezuelan authorities say almost 3,000 people are now confirmed to have died in last month's twin earthquakes. The interim government says more than 16,000 people were injured and large numbers of people are still missing. A community movement is taking the first steps towards its next run for suicide prevention. Laura Devoy has the story.
5: Mental health and suicide prevention charity Shaka Project is launching its 2026 Run for Prevention event in Geelong today. The second edition of the Shaka 24 Run for Prevention will be held in October in Melbourne, where teams will compete in a 12-hour or 24-hour running challenge. Today's launch event will share the vision behind the challenge, where the main goal is to ignite conversations about mental health. A guest panel of health professionals and community leaders will be discussing suicide prevention, wellbeing, resilience and the power of connection. If you or someone you know needs crisis support, you can call Lifeline on 13 11 14.
3: The NT government will invest more than $250,000 to boost the territory's unique wartime history as a tourist experience. The top end was Australia's front line during the Second World War, with more bombs dropped across the north than at Pearl Harbor. Seven projects will receive funding, including self-guided tours and augmented reality experiences in Darwin and Tennant Creek. To sport, and Alex de Minaur has battled his way into the fourth round of the men's singles at Wimbledon. He defeated American Zachary Svider 6-2, 5-7, 6-2, 6-4. Reigning NRL premiers, the Brisbane Broncos have suffered an eighth straight loss, going down to the Cronulla Sharks 28 points to 16. The Dragons downed the Tigers 24 to 10. And in the AFL, Carlton has posted its seventh straight win under interim coach Josh Fraser, holding on for a 2-point victory over Richmond at the MCG 74-72, wins also for Collingwood, the Giants and Melbourne.
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0: The Mid-North Coast Aviculture Society is holding a bird expo on Sunday the 5th of July from 9am to 12 noon at the Kempsey Showground, 19 C Street, Kempsey. Benching can be done on Saturday between 4 and 5pm and on Sunday morning from 7 to 9:30am. Benchers must be financial members of a bird club affiliated and insured with the Canary and Cage Bird Federation of Australia. Small birds to be in box-type cages with larger birds may use a suitable wire cage, all of which will be inspected prior to benching. Everyone is welcome with a $3 entry fee and children under 12 are free. For more information, call Peter on 0429 923 541. That's Peter on 0429 923 541.
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2: Stay there. The latest weather is next.
3: Yes, and take a look at our forecast. Well, the weatherman says it's still going to be partly cloudy. Also, there's a high chance of a shower in the south, medium chance elsewhere. Light winds becoming west to southwesterly around 15 to 20 kilometres, and that's in the morning. Then tending south to southwesterly around 15 to 25 in the middle of the day. And then the temperatures are expected to reach between 12 to 19. Coffs Harbour and Kempsey both expecting 20, but Port Macquarie and Taree 19 and Foster 18. And don't forget that sun is due to set at 4:59pm this evening. Also for our fire danger for the Greater Hunter, the New England and the Northern Slopes, well, they're all moderate. But the north coast also is moderate. Large powerful surf conditions are in the afternoon and evening are expected to be hazardous for the coastal activities such as rock fishing, swimming and surfing, as well as crossing the bar by boat. Also, let's go and take a look and see what our temperature has given us now. At the moment, it's saying we're sitting now on 11.0, feels like 7.6. And our humidity is at 81%. The wind is west-northwest at 15 kilometres. And the wind gust is up to 18 kilometres. And our pressure is sitting now at 1,030.5 hectopascals. So that's a little bit of our forecast that's happening for today.
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3: Yes, you are listening to 103.1 Tank FM. Yeah, and you've been listening if you've tuned in since 7 o'clock, well, you've been listening to all gospels. Yes, all our Sunday morning gospel program runs here from 7 till 10 o'clock. But I've got to let you know that I'm going off air again. I know, this should be my last operation. It's for my eye. Yes, for my right eye. I have a cataract and I am going to be operated on Wednesday up here at the Kempsey Hospital. It's only a day surgery. So, yes, straight in, whip the eye out and back in again and gone. I go home. And that's a yeah, but I'll be off for a couple of weeks because 1 week I've got to really have my head down. I'm not allowed to read, but I can look, you know, and watch things, but I'm not supposed to read at all, and that until that eye is healed. And that, so anyway, that is happening. I'm sorry. Yeah, well, they say I did ask a question to Ben at the high place. I said, what causes cataract? And he looked at me and he said, age. So, yeah, when you get to our age, you start falling apart. Anyway, all good. I can take everything in wide stride, so I'm happy. Yeah. Anyway, let's go and see what I've got coming your way in lines of Gospels. And the last person we were listening to was Loretta Lynn, and who says God was dead. Oh, and Mac's going to be doing Build Me a Mansion. And then I've got a special gospel going out to Lorraine, Ben and Derek, the late Brian K. Kelly, Bill the Bushman's Prayer. And then Daniel O'Donnell's going to come back and do a gospel one after that. And that is, what have I got lined up, is track 4, Marriage of a Lifetime. So they're all coming your way in between our sponsors.

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Yeah, that was the late Brian K. Kelly, and that specially gospel was going out to, as I said, to Lorraine, Ben and Derek. Yeah. Anyway, Daniel O'Donnell's ready to do The Marriage of a Lifetime. And then we have Jim Reeves. He's going to be doing I'll Fly Away.

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Shazza Lee, she's going to be doing her first gospel, Lord, I Forgot.

0: Brad was a young, rebellious Leadfoot. One day, he was in his dad's Chevy, speeding up and down hills and sharp curves. He wanted to see how fast he could make his dad's pride and joy go. His friends urged him to go faster and faster. At the crest of a hill, they went airborne, and then the car quickly jolted back onto the road with a loud thud. Then he spotted a police car pointing a radar gun right at him. Speeding, we all do it, but not always in a car. Sometimes we're speeding through decisions or through work or choosing a relationship or eating. Sure, sometimes some things need to be done quickly, but slowing down not only helps improve the quality of the outcome, it can help improve our health as well. There's an old saying, you have to go slow in order to go fast. In the Bible in James 1 it says, let every person be quick to hear, slow to speak, slow to anger. You found me. A message from the Salvo.
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5: Stay there. The latest weather is next.
6: Yes, and take my last look at our forecast. It's still going to be partly cloudy. Also, they are saying there's a high chance of a shower, but that's in the south. There's a medium chance elsewhere. Light winds becoming west to southwesterly, around 15 to 20 kilometres. That's in the morning. Then tending south to southwesterly, around 15 to 25 in the middle of the day. And the maximum temperatures are expected to reach between 12 and 19. Well, Foster's expecting 18, but Taree and Port Macquarie, 19, but Kempsey and Coffs Harbour, 20, and that sun is due to set at 4:59 p.m. this evening. A fire danger for the North Coast, Greater Hunter, the New England and the Northern Slopes, well, they're all moderate. And also for our cautions, we have large powerful surf conditions in the afternoon as well as the evening are expected to be hazardous for the coastal activities such as rock fishing, swimming, as well as surfing and also crossing the bar by boat. So that's a little bit of our forecast that's going to be happening for today, but I'll let you know what's going to be happening for tomorrow after I let you know what the temperature is here in Kempsey. At the moment, we're sitting on 12.5 and it feels like 8.9. Our humidity is at 77%. The wind is west northwest at 17 kilometres. The wind gust is at 22 kilometres. And our pressure is still, oh no, now it's sitting at 1030.7 hectopascals. So that's a little bit of our forecast for today. But tomorrow, the 6th of July, is going to be cloudy. Very high chance of showers. Winds are going to be south to southwesterly, around 15 to 25 kilometres. Then tending west to southwesterly, around 15 to 20 kilometres in the late evening. Now, the overnight temperatures will fall between 6 and 11, and the daytime temperatures will be between 10 and 17. Anyway, let's go and have a look and see what Kempsey's got for us for tomorrow. Well, for tomorrow, which will be Monday, we are expecting 17, so it's going to be a little bit nippy tomorrow, so be aware of that as well. Anyway, the time here at the tank is now 9:32. Well, my time is going, but Lynn will keep you up to date because Lynn will be in bringing you her program, Radio Waves, and she'll be kicking off straight after the news. She'll be giving you the update on the weather and she'll be taking you right through until 2 o'clock. Yes, this afternoon. Anyway, let's go and see what gospels I have. We have, I've got a special one going out to Shirley, Maureen, as well as Cole. Play me the Waltz of the Angels, Owen Mack. And then Michael Daly will be giving you his prayer for the day, which is called Gentle Rain. But anyway, first of all.

0: This morning, evidence of a gentle rain was all around me. The roads shone like dark mirrors. 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God had visited once again. Like his gentle rain, God's blessing falls on each one of us. It's up to us whether we choose to cover ourselves with an umbrella or choose to stand beneath his blessings, allowing each drop to touch us, to heal us, to comfort us. 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Amen.
1: And thank you, Michael, for our prayer for the day. Anyway, I've got three special gospels going out. Jimmy Little and the Royal Telephones going out to Chris. Good morning, mate. And also Buddy Williams, the toy telephone, and also the toy telephone prayer. So they're coming your way now.

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1: Yes, and a big thank you to all our sponsors as well. And the time here at the tank now is 9:48. Oh, wow. What have I got coming your way? Diane Lindsay. Yep. And she's going to be doing gathering flowers for the Master's Bouquet. And then we've got a little bit of Jean Stafford coming your way.

Oh, wow, that was a very hard day. Anyway, it is now, the time at the tank is now 9:54, and what have I got coming there? Because we're listening to Gene Stafford, and I might be able to squeeze another one in. I think Charlie Pride. Charlie Pride, I do apologise for that. I had to duck out. Some people turned up, and that's her, yeah. But anyway, well, Tanya Lee turned up. She's heading over to the country music. And that's it. We're going to have a listen to a little bit of Charlie Pride. I'm going to sing.

love beneath your feet. Well, I'm going to say catch us all later. Have a wonderful day and stay safe, stay warm. I'm back again tomorrow morning with our brekkie from 6 till 9. As I said, from Monday to Tuesday, but Wednesday Bill is on, yes, and I should be back on Thursday, but I won't be. I'll be having my eye operation on Wednesday. So I'll catch up with you hopefully within the next 2 weeks, maybe a bit less.

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3: Good morning, I'm David Cameron. Poultry farmers have been advised to keep free-range hens inside temporarily as authorities respond to an emerging bird flu threat. The New South Wales government says the deadly H5 strain, now confirmed in the state, has not spread to commercial poultry or eggs. Five other cases have so far been confirmed in wild birds found in WA and South Australia. An Australian rules footballer remains in a critical condition after an on-field clash in a local league match at Laylaw in Melbourne's north. The 27-year-old man suffered a head injury during a reserves match yesterday afternoon. He remains in a critical condition at the Royal Melbourne Hospital. An extra 400 roles with local councils will be created across New South Wales. The state government says it'll expand its Fresh Start program, launched 2 years ago, to support hundreds of apprentices, trainees and cadets. Premier Chris Minns says it's about giving people a start and boosting local economies.
4: This is about ensuring more young people can get a great start to their working life, particularly in the regions and the bush where most of the council positions were filled and they're obviously desperately needed.